0: They unblocked was Asher Reiswitz, the 6'3", 205-pound senior. Their scoring drive, by the way, two plays, 67 yards, 64-yard Nesberg touchdown run, second down and 11 coming up for Southern Door. And this is all kinds of energy early for the Bulldogs.
1: They brought Colin Jeancourt, the tight end, left to right across the line, had him reset. He got into the second level with a block, but it was the hole that he vacated that opened the door for Peshtigo to make the stop.
0: And going to try and pitch out left for Pay, and he can't get back or just barely does get back to the line of scrimmage. I think it's Reiswitz again, third and 11 coming up for the Eagles.
1: A good job rallying to the football off the right side of the defense by Peshtigo. You're right, Chad. Again, it is noticeable the energy that the Bulldogs have come out with here trying to spoil homecoming for Southern Door.
0: Third down and long for Southern Door. 2 minutes in, already down a touchdown. And here's a sprint out by Caleb Delwich. Out here in the flat, caught, stumbled down, regathers, and they're going to say the knee touchdown. The catch belongs to Jordan Fish, but just to the 26-yard line, they'll see the say the knee touchdown there. Well, I mean, he might have been able to get the first down, but instead, he's ruled down, and the punt team comes on.
1: Personally, I was watching it as Fish regained or thought he regained his footing. I thought Peshtigo was going to come up and stop him short. They had a couple of defenders coming strong after the ball carrier.
0: Carter Drong back to receive this kick. He'll set up at the 40-yard line. Lines are set. Snap a little bit high, gathered in, and Pay gets rid of it. I don't think that's going to be returnable. It's not. Going to check up right at about the 40-yard line. So early advantage for Peshtigo. They score in two plays, and they get off the field in the next three plays. 6-0 Bulldogs on the RBC Wealth Management scoreboard. Marchant's Foods of Brussels, providing high-quality meats and groceries since 1947. Offering a wide variety of grocery items and also featuring their great take-and-bake pizzas. Open daily at 8 a.m. It is Marchant's Foods of Brussels.
1: Boy, Zach Schoenfeld, if he had an extra half a step, might have been able to block that. Came off the left side as we saw it. Got deep into the backfield after the punter.
0: From the near side hash for the Bulldogs. Gun T pitch out right here, and Southern Door contains that much better. Nowhere to go for Schoenfeld. Got a lot of Eagles out there, including Isaac Rauer and a few others. Also, Jackson Wagner did not get back to the line of scrimmage. Second and 11.
1: Looked like there was a good lead block pulling off the right side. Southern Door had a defender come up and take that on. Little attitude there, challenged that blocker, and that took him out of the picture and opened up for the back end of the defense.
0: First two plays go out wide left. That play went wide right. And now Turpik. And snap floats back to him, and they'll give it to Nesberg. He's tangled up in the backfield. They're going to lose some more yardage on the play. There defensively for Southern Door was the freshman Aiden Delfoss, 6 foot, 255. Third and 15 appears the Eagles have woke up.
1: Delfoss, the nose tackle, again, easily beat his man off the snap. He was kind of dancing with the ball carrier, trying to make him commit one way or another in the backfield.
0: Turpik just 11-29 on the season. So if you're Southern Door defensively, you think you might have him where you want him. We'll see how it plays out, though. Going to go on a quick slant and into the secondary, and it's going to be the first down. It's a short pitch and catch to Carter Drong, and no one was there defensively to slow him down. So they got him in space, Nick, and it's an when you're 11-29, you like to have a first one rather easy, and that was the case.
1: Good throw there on the slant, one-on-one, just angling to the middle of the field. Drong made the catch last week against Sturgeon Bay in that win, a 94-yard kick return for him. So they do have some big play capability, minus the fact that their offensive numbers have lacked a little bit through three games.
0: To the 47-yard line, first down and 10, motion, high snap. Turpik has it, running left, has a lead blocker in front, and he's going to get to the edge. First down and more. Makes a man miss at the 35, still makes another man miss, and down to the 26 before Raymond Bay and a few others finally get him to the ground. But man, this looks like a highly energized Peshtigo team here in the early going.
1: Again, another high snap, and Peshtigo turns it into a big gain. The first time they had the high snap, it was Nesberg going 64 for a score. This time, good job by quarterback Trepek to reel it in and then shows his athletic ability to get out into the open field.
0: First and 10 to the 26-yard line. Clippers scored on their second play of the game, a 76-yard rushing score by Rayshon Johnson, leading 6-0 at Oconto. First and 10 for Peshtigo, already up a touchdown and on the move. And send motion to the right, and here's Turpik rolling that way. Throws, and incomplete. Pass was intended for Charlie Cooper. Southern Door had Axel Anderson looking to undercut that route, and he had visions of a pick six in his mind.
1: And Turpik in this game last year was the starting quarterback, 13 of 27, 108 yards, with one interception thrown. So again, he has playing experience, even though he's just a sophomore.
0: 6:45 to play, opening quarter, 6-0 Peshtigo, and on the move, second down and 10. Two receivers split left to the short side of the field. Ryland Barrett is the wide man. I'm going to motion that way as well. I'm going to run to the right for Nesberg. Makes a cut and going to get wrapped up by Rauer and then a few other Eagles involved on the stop.
1: Again, it's a snap that's off to the wide side this time, as Turpik had to go reach out with the right hand to reel it in. Eventually, you're playing with fire enough. We've seen a couple of high snaps that they've turned into long gains. This is off the mark as well.
0: Sophomore center Alex LeCount, 5'11", 165. Guards Asher Reiswitz, senior, 6'3", 205. And Alex Johnson, junior, 5'10", 200. Tell you about the tackles here following this third and 10 play from the 26. Turpik sets the lines and fires that same pass, incomplete. That time behind Drong, it was the same play, fourth down and 10. Their tackles are Christian Ryback, senior, 6'2", 270. Cooper Klimek, senior, 6'3", 215, fourth and 10.
1: That ball hit a Southern Door defender almost right in the number, but again, he was paying more attention to the route run by Drong, which again was a slant.
0: Yeah, that was there for Anderson, I think. But like you said, he was playing the defender, not the ball.
1: Yeah, he was playing the receiver, absolutely right, making sure that he was not going to get out in front of him again.
0: Eagle defense looking for a stop. Fourth down and 10. Two receivers near side. Motion that way. And here's the high snap. Turpik looks left, throws it out in the flat. Pick. Could be a pick six. This is Will Price to the 40. Turpik's going to get there, 30. Makes a move to the 20 and down to the 18-yard line. Will Price, the sophomore, 5'8", 155, undercut that route on the sideline and takes it to the end of the field as the Eagles do flip the field position.
1: Now, beautiful.
0: There's a flag on the play.
1: Beautiful read there by Price, stepping in front of the man on fourth down, coming up with the interception again. Turpik had gambled a couple of times in that series, and finally it comes back to bite him.
0: It's going to be a personal foul on Southern Door, and it's at the 35, so it's going to cost them real estate. I would imagine they're going to a block in the back. I think they're spotted at midfield. Nope, at the 45. So a shorter field to work with. The penalty is going to cost them 20, 25 yards or so, but still a big play by Price.
1: Huge play. Not only did it get their defense off the field, like you said, it flipped the field to Southern Door's favor.
0: First and 10 now for the senior quarterback, Caleb Delwich. Turn and give it to Pay. Angles off the right side. He's going to have better than 10. He breaks some tackles down to the 27-yard line. A gain of 18 for Raymond Pay.
1: Yeah, the sophomore Raymond Pay again running hard, both arms over the football. And Peschel trying to attack him high, going for the tackle. He ran right through that initial arm tackle, did Pay. Good-looking run there.
0: Senior R.J. Bungle up front, 5'9", 250. Liam Fingers, senior, 5'11", 215. Another senior, Troy Geisel, 5'11", 225. Get to the other two in a minute. First down and 10. Eagles looking for the tying touchdown. Pitch left for Pay. Trying to make a man miss in the open court. He does slip that arm tackle. Still has a tough time getting back to the line of scrimmage. It's Carter Ellie, the junior, 209-pounder, made the early contact. Really foiled that play defensively.
1: He did. He was kind of dancing again out wide with Pay, the junior. I think he said it was a sophomore. The junior Pay. He was one-on-one with him. Ellie didn't get credit for the tackle, but he should because he forced him back into a couple extra defenders.
0: Two other starters up front. Seth Shupak, junior, 5'9", 255. Freshman Aiden Delphaw, 6', 255. And Colin Jacquet's a tight end, but really a blocker, junior, at 6'5", 200. Second down and 11. Receivers split out wide right as Riker Laurie. Instead, they'll run it inside for Pay, going off right tackle. He's going to get 4 yards. He's down to almost the 25-yard line. Cooper Klimek and also Reiswitz on the stop. We're going to say 3rd and 9 coming up in likely 4-down territory if they need it.
1: Yeah, that was Reiswitz who had that initial hit, and that was a good-looking hit. Just as Pay had come across the line of scrimmage on the near side hash marks, Reiswitz had quite a head of steam coming up, kind of stopped him in his tracks, set him upright, and then got some help on the stop.
0: Delwich, the senior quarterback, at 6'2", 165, 3rd down and 9. Two receivers split right, going to roll that way. It's a sprint out all the way here for Delwich. He'll take it down inside the 20 and set up a 4th and short. That had the look, Mike, formation-wise, it was a pass, but you could see that was a straight sprint out there for Delwich as Pay did a good job sealing that backside pressure.
1: Southern Door had Axel Anderson running towards the pylon trying to draw some defenders, brought maybe a corner. But the safety immediately realized what was going on as that play was angling to the near sideline.
0: 4th and 1 coming up for Southern Door.
1: 4 straight runs called by the Eagles here on this possession.
0: Be a shock if it's not number 5 in a row as Delwich up under center. And he'll turn and give it to Pay. Tight quarters left side. I think he's going to get it. And they will stop the clock and move the chains to about the 17-yard line. Elliot Lemire on the stop defensively. But 1st and 10, so they make up for the negative yardage play with all on the ground with Pay and Delwich.
1: Boy, the lead block through the hole off the left side of the offensive line actually picked off a defender and opened things up and allowed Pay to push it forward for the first down. There was a lot of bodies to move out of the way there, and that lead, that initial blocker through the hole, did his job.
0: 2:40 to play in the opening quarter, 6-0 Peshtigo. Eagles have 1st and 10 at the Bulldog 16-yard line. Run it inside for Pay, and it gets a couple slightly inside the 15 before being forced back on the play. Lemire and Reiswitz on the play defensively. 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
1: Tight end in motion again across the line. Again, left to right that time. This time Southern Door, though. The play call takes Pay straight basically through the middle, angling to the right side.
0: 2nd and 8. Motion man Anderson to the near side. Run it, Pay off tackle to the 10. He's on his feet to the 5 and inside the 5 to the 4. 1st and goal coming up for Southern Door. Carter Drong on the tackle. That's good, hard physical running inside for Pay, the junior at 5'8", 165.
1: Had 31 carries last week for 213, 6.9 average, and picking up where he left off in that come-from-behind win against Marinette.
0: Minute and a half to play in the opening quarter. 1st and goal for Southern Door. Looking to draw even and cash in on the Will Price interception. Receivers either way. Ball placement at the near side hash. Got a motion. Jacquet to the right side of the formation. Here's Delwich. Turn. Give it to Pay. Right side. A lot of pressure. Down he goes. Back behind the line of scrimmage. It's Reiswitz again for Pesh to go defensively. 2nd and goal from the 6.
1: They just collapsed that entire line, right side as we see it for Southern Door. Peshtigo got a real strong push with Reiswitz and a defensive lineman flowing into the ball carrier.
0: Olson Dental of Sturgeon Bay, happy to support the Eagles on WDOR, but also good luck to all area teams from Olson Dental of Sturgeon Bay. 2nd and goal from the 6. Out of the pistol. Pitch left for Pay. Cuts it back inside. Nothing there. That's pretty good pursuit by the Bulldogs. And Lemaire filling from his linebacker position. They have Carter Ellie as well. Now 3rd and goal coming up. And if now you're in a couple of downs where if you're Southern Door, and I think they might let it run out and get to the second quarter, but 3rd down's not a bad down to go play action. We'll see if they do, but we'll have to wait for the first play of quarter number two. We're through 12 minutes. Peshtigo scored on their second play from scrimmage, a Nesberg 64-yard touchdown run. Will Price had an interception and has the Eagles knocking on the door. Third and goal to start the second quarter. 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

0: Southern Doors stuffed on second and goal. They didn't like it, but they'll have a chance to do it again here, Nick. Third and goal to start quarter number two.
1: Nine straight runs called by the Eagles coaching staff right now. Trying to cash it in, that Will Price interception, the first turnover of the ball game. Be huge for Southern Door because everything was going Peshico's way. That first quarter, the way that quarter opened, it was all Bulldogs off the shoot.
0: Third and goal. We got two receivers split left. Anderson wide, Laurie in the slot. Here's Delwich. Going to sprint out to the left, trying to square the shoulders and fire, but incomplete. Fourth and goal coming up as Axel Anderson, the sophomore, the intended target, now fourth and goal coming up, and they might go to the field goal unit here.
1: Yeah, looks like they're changing personnel, Southern Door is. Delwich trying to get that ball to the near side pylon out in front here, threw a ball that only Anderson was going to get to. I say that because, again, there was Peshtigo coverage flowing to that near sideline.
0: Cody Wagaman on to try from, see where they're going to put the block down at the 11. So a 21-yard field goal here for Cody Wagaman. Homecoming for the Eagles, looking for their first points of the night. High snap, hold down, kick up, and waiting yet. No good. Must have been a little bit low, a long wait there for the officials to indicate whether that was good or not. Could have cut the deficit in half, but it remains 6-0. Southern Door unable to cash in on the Price interception. At one point, Nick, they had first and goal from the four, but the Bulldog defense tightened.
1: Yeah, again, good look by Peshtigo up front, especially the line and the linebackers really doing a good job filling holes. And then cutting off angles. Saw that a couple of times as Southern Door tried to get it wide out to the sideline. Peshtigo's linebackers were able to get into the backfield and redirect the ball carrier.
0: This is why if it's not a, I mean, kicks can get missed, right? That's whatever. But if you miss, it comes out to the 20. If you go for it and get stuffed, they got it at the wherever you didn't score the touchdown, right? So you lose some real estate.
1: Yeah, you give up some yardage.
0: First and 10, Peshtigo leading 6-0. Ball at the 20-yard line. Turpik, man in motion, going to counter back this way, and open field in front here for Peshtigo, and they're going to get a gain of about 18 on the play by Schoenfeld. They showed everything left, including the motion that way, and ran back from where the motion came from.
1: Had that wing underneath, came across the line of scrimmage. It looked like Turpik did a good job because he was looked like he was juggling it a little bit off the snap, but able to get it into the belly of Schoenfeld, who goes at 5'8", 153 pounds.
0: To the 38-yard line, first down and 10, Bulldogs. Ball placement near side hash for Turpik. And they're going to run Nesberg this way. And he'll get to the corner and get forced out of bounds after a gain of 3 or 4 as Jordan Fish involved on the tackle. We're going to say the 43-yard line, 2nd and 6 coming up. Floors by Josh. When you're looking for a fully insured professional flooring installer with 25-plus years experience, remember Floors by Josh, 9641 School Road, Brussels, or call Josh Massard at 920-333-0075.
1: What I like by Nesberg there, who was measuring his steps as he got to the sideline. Again, he was forced out of bounds. He didn't go out. He made a defender force him out of the play.
0: 2nd and a short 6 for Peshtigo. And Turpik here out of keeper, left side, through traffic. He's into the clear. First down and a little bit more inside Eagle territory. Finally forced backwards and taken down by Lance Vaser and a couple of other Eagles. But that's some pretty slippery running in traffic by Turpik.
1: It is, and he was following his back. That is Charlie Cooper, initially listed as a tight end. He had lined up in the backfield, the junior, and Cooper had a head of steam going through up in front of Turpik. Got some athletic kids, maybe not some size at the skill position players, but it looks like they have athletes and some speed.
0: First down and 10. Near side hash, motion, and here comes Nesberg back this way, pulling guards and linemen out in front of Nesberg. Close to stepping out of bounds, but he's going to have almost 10 before they get him to the ground. They were able to pull Asher Reiswitz and I think also Alex Johnson out in front of the play.
1: and again ran away from the motion. Had a man going across right to left on the offensive line. Southern Door has to be wary of that because you could easily see the end around or the jet sweep look on that. So again, that hesitation in the footwork allows Nesberg to get a little bit of a head start getting to the edge.
0: No Brewer game tonight, but we'll keep you updated. Bowers and Terang have home runs. It's 8-0 Brewers after two.
1: Win clinches a playoff spot.
0: Already?
1: Mm-hmm.
0: First down and 10 from the 37. Motion to the short side of the field. Go back the other way and through some traffic and into the secondary. Again, shifty running. This time it's Zach Schoenfeld. Whether it's Schoenfeld or Strong who has made a catch. Nesberg, right? They're just keep running slippery players. They're pulling linemen, and that seems to be giving Southern Door trouble as well.
1: It is, and again, I keep saying the same thing. The snap's not necessarily clean back to Terpik, but he's handling it really well. I mean, he's left his feet a handful of times to reel in a snap, and it doesn't even seem to bother him. But again, they're not listed as big players, but man, do they run hard, and they are quick, lightning quick with their footwork as they get through the line of scrimmage.
0: First down and 10 from the Eagle 26-yard line, looking to add to their touchdown advantage. Nesberg on his way around the left edge, and he's going to have 8, 9, maybe more before they can finally get him to the ground. And again, it's Asher Reiswitz pulling. I mean, they've got him on the line, Nick, and he wears 54. He could just as well be a fullback.
1: He is quick. I mean, he got out and pulled and left a devastating block, taking out a defender on that far sideline.
0: Southern Door wants timeout to try and regroup defensively. Peshtigo has it rolling pretty much exclusively on the ground. 9:03 in the opening half. Bulldogs 6, Southern Door nothing on the RBC Wealth Management scoreboard.
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0: Second and two coming up for Pesh to go out of the Southern Door timeout at the Eagle 18-yard line. Motion, counter left, and going to have a first down and more to the pylon. And waiting, touchdown, Pesh to go. Zach Schoenfeld, 18 yards. Kind of running that same action to the left side, and it's 12-0 Bulldogs.
1: Boy, he has a knack to find his way into the second level of a defense right now. At least against Southern Door, he does. Schoenfeld didn't look like there was a whole lot there, but again, built low to the ground, very shifty. And once he bounces it to the outside, you can see that he has speed to burn.
0: Imagine the offense will stay on the field after the first kick was blocked as they'll try to get it to a back to a two. A full two-score advantage. Turpik and that gun tee. Fake it to Schoenfeld and try to work around the other way and rip down on the play. They tried to get it to Charlie Cooper, and Southern Door would have none of it. Jackson Wagner there and waiting. So it's 12-0 Peshtigo, leading Southern Door on the RBC Wealth Management scoreboard.
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0: A Hodgkins kick going to be close to going out of bounds, but Southern Door has to cover it up over at the 15-yard line because it looked like it was going to stay inbounds. Not, you couldn't execute that a whole lot better if you were Peshtigo. I mean, I get why Southern Door is hoping it can go out of bounds because they can get it at the 35, but if it doesn't go out, you got to cover it, and they did. But going to start, Nick, at the 16-yard line.
1: A solid drive by Peshtigo. Eight plays, everything on the ground, 80 yards. And it took about 3 minutes off the clock.
0: To start at the 16-yard line, right? At an 80-yard scoring drive, 18-yard touchdown run by Zach Schoenfeld. It's 12-0 Peshtigo leading at Southern Door. Bulldogs didn't have quite enough out there defensively, but they'll run a player out late. And here Eagles going to run it inside with Pay and might get about four to the 20-yard line. Second and six coming up into the opening quarter. Sturgeon Bay leading at Oconto 6-0 on the Johnson touchdown.
1: Clippers looking to find their first conference win. They open conference play with these Bulldogs of Peshtigo losing a week ago 35-0.
0: I've seen teams in these first, you know, couple of weeks, whatever, they get down in there and can't punch it in. LC against Kewaunee in week two, Southern Door, they go a lot of shotgun, don't get under center right, and they had first and goal at the four, couldn't punch it in. I can't remember if Bonduelle or Kewaunee had something like that last week or not. You kind of left me all alone there.
1: I did. My apologies. I'm back.
0: It was an excused absence. Second and six. And here's the runoff tackle for Southern Door. Pay going to bring it to the almost 26-yard line. Going to be really close to the line to gain. No, they're going to say move the chains. First and 10. The Southern Door are going to have a long drive here to get points. But they're capable of these long time-consuming drives. So they don't. Their line doesn't have great splits. Everything's kind of bunched in there in a tight box, and they kind of just grind away at you.
1: Yeah, Southern Door has only thrown it twice here in this contest, under 7.5 to play before halftime. So they are trying to stick to the run game, primarily Pay.
0: First and 10. And play action. Here's Delwich coming in this way. Going to loft it up on the sideline. Caught or not, Anderson. They'll say yes, inbounds. Axel Anderson. as Delwich able to loft it over to the defender and the sophomore Anderson there for the catch to the 38-yard line.
1: Just lofted a rainbow up. Saw Anderson breaking to the sideline, knew he had his man beat, was out ahead of him, and Delwich just dropped it in the bucket.
0: And if he gets it over the defender, right, it's either caught by Anderson or out of bounds.
1: Yeah.
0: So it's, you know, but he had to have the loft, and he did.
1: And the last two throws by Delwich have been to Anderson both times, and both times the same thing can be said. It's only a ball that Anderson's going to make a play on.
0: First and 10, out of bounds at the 39, back to the ground game, and Pay inside and whipped down. That is
1: Say it.
0: Reiswitz.
1: Same guy.

0: He going against Southern Door here in this half. Had a block in the back earlier on an interception return. Maybe we shouldn't be surprised by Reiswitz. Has 32 tackles coming into this game. 12 tackles for a loss, 2.5 sacks. He is solid.
1: Why and almost unless he was going to get the play call from the coach, but he the reason we thought it was maybe on because he was headed towards this to his sideline, like, hey boy, man, if that's on me, I'm gonna have
0: right.
1: To.
0: He popped up, and I wonder if he didn't think maybe because the flag was in the vicinity of the stop, so maybe he thought maybe it was a little bit too demonstrative. I didn't think it was, and it wasn't.
1: They're just sometimes we get caught reading the action,
0: right, yes,
1: and it was entirely 100% wrong.
0: Body language sometimes does lie.
1: Second and 24, Delwich rolls out right. On the move, pass overthrown and incomplete. Anderson, the intended target. A lot of defenders there. All these passes that have been attempted have all been, you know, short and out in the flat. I'm going to have to probably break a trend here eventually. Good luck to the Eagles tonight from Logan Creek Soap. They've been a staple for quality, all-natural, handmade soap since 1999. Come and visit them at 154 North 3rd Avenue, downtown Sturgeon Bay.
0: They rolled Delwich to the right, and he is thankful that he had an escort in Pay going that same direction because there is a defender there. And if Pay's not in the vicinity to level him with a block, Delwich is going to be sacked. He's not even going to get the throw off. So, again, you look for the positive, even though the play results in an incompletion and not considered to be a positive play. There is bits and pieces when you look into it that will show up on tape as a good thing.
1: Final 10 seconds of the play clock. Eagles at the line. Here's Delwich going to roll out to the right and sprinting to the edge. He's going to keep it. Oh, he takes a serious hit. And it's Reiswitz again. I mean, a great solid form tackle. I don't mean a vicious hit. I mean a serious form tackle of a hit by Reiswitz and Peshtigo, and the Eagles content to kick it away. I felt like didn't want to make a mistake on third and forever.
0: That looks like a straight run call there. Maybe a bit of an option for a pass, but it's only going to be with a one receiver route. And boy, Delwich came across the line of scrimmage, and he was looking for contact. And Reiswitz was happy to oblige.
1: Fourth and 20, 6 minutes to play till halftime. And Peshtigo has a two-touchdown advantage. Lines are set. Here's Pay. Looking to get it away. Oh, it's blocked. They almost got the last one. They'll get this one picked up and into the end zone. Touchdown. Peshtigo blocked, kick, and recovered by Zach Schoenfeld.
0: He almost had one earlier. This time he got in there. They had another man coming off the right side as well. I believe it was Matthew Haynes. We'll go back and double check that if he was out there. But it is Schoenfeld who, again, nearly got a block off the edge. This time it looked like he came more through the middle of the line, but he got there, knocked it down, and was able to recover.
1: Southern Door was doing a lot of pointing at the line of scrimmage, who they got or where they thought pressure was coming from. But, man, if it wasn't Schoenfeld, it might have been Carson Thomas, too, because they had a lot of heat on.
0: Yeah, again, okay, so it was Carson Thomas that was joining him in the backfield in Pay's lap. Southern Door, we've seen early this season some numbers issues getting players lined up on special teams, especially that punt unit.
1: Offense on the field for the two-point conversion, and here's Turpik to the air and caught in the end zone by Carter Drong, and the Bulldogs adding on here. 5:40 to play in the opening half. The two-point conversion this time. 20-0. Bulldogs lead the Eagles on the WDOR RBC Wealth Management scoreboard. 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
1: By 40 to play till halftime. Things unraveling a bit for Southern Door. Head coach Scott Mallion has brought the entire team in. And this was as they were lining up to return the kick. He burns his second time out of the half, maybe sending a wake-up message to his team. I don't know if they didn't have enough out there or what, but I think this is all, hey, fellas, we're playing a game, you know. It's been homecoming week, and you get all these distractions, whatever, but it's time to wake up, I feel, was maybe his message.
2: That's what it turned into. They did not have personnel out that he wanted. I don't know if it was numbers or lined up correctly, but he was beside himself. Coach Mallion was when he took the timeout, and that's when he elected to bring everyone in and let everyone know, hey, we got to get back to what we do.
1: Here's the kickoff. Going to be caught at the 15-yard line, far sideline 20, now 25, out into the clear, and whipped down on the play. And that is Levi Hodgins, the kicker, on Price. And it was a pretty big hit. You don't often see a 6'10" kicker, Nick, and I mentioned it on the first try, but that was a big hit.
2: They're lucky he was there to make the stop because, again, if he's not, there's not a whole lot left that is back behind for Peshigo.
1: I was going to keep an eye on things here as well because is this Bo Schley in at quarterback, Nick? I saw him. Yeah, Delwich is sitting on the bench. I wonder if he's a little shook up from that previous scramble. And so here is Schley going to give the handoff inside about three or maybe even four for Raymond Pay. But Caleb Delwich is on the bench with the training staff down below us.
2: Took that big hit against Reiswitz on the far sideline on a scramble on third down prior to the block punt. You're right, Chad. And Delwich, when he came to the sideline, immediately went to the bench and sat down and has not moved from that spot talking to the trainer.
1: So Bo Schley, freshman, 6'1", 160. That's the future. They were hoping the present was going to be Delwich all season long, but having a discussion with the training staff right now. Here's the pitch out to the left and can't get back to the line of scrimmage for Bay. It's a tough spot for a quarterback to come in, right? They're probably not going to let him throw it all over the place. They're just going to have to manage things at least till you get settled down. You've got to figure the heartbeat is up a little bit.
2: Oh, yeah, tough spot for a backup quarterback regardless of grade. Because, you know, you go into a week not expecting to play. It's the same at every level, Chad, college and pro, and all of a sudden you get tossed in. And on top of that, you're a freshman here at the varsity level.
1: Third and eight, 4:15 to play till halftime. 20-0, Peshtigo. Here is Schley, going to sprint out to the left. Stop there, square the shoulders, flings it out here. Caught, first down, maybe. No, might have stepped out of bounds. Nope, they're going to say first down. It stays inbounds, this Jordan Fish. That is Carson Thomas on the tackle out of bounds. So Bo Schley completes the pass. I assume it's his varsity debut. Certainly not something in mop-up duty if he did get one against Shiocton or against Marinette.
2: A great job by Schley there again. There was a defender back with him in the backfield. He sidestepped him to clear a throwing lane. And then delivered a solid ball to move the chains. And if the stats are correct, this is Schley's first completion at the varsity level.
1: And Peshtigo takes time out to talk about it. 4:04 to play, half number one. Bulldogs 20, Southern Door nothing on the RBC Wealth Management scoreboard. 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Call Jason Geyer for an appointment, 920-825-7800 for Massart's Garage in Brussels. I did see Garrett Geyer, third place finish in the street stock race, season-ending race at the Hill Raceway on Sunday night.
2: You mentioned Sturgeon Bay had a 6-0 lead after one quarter over Oconto. Bonduelle leading Marinette after one, 7-0. Kewaunee after one quarter, a 2-touchdown lead over Oconto Falls at 14-0.
1: Again, we'll talk a little bit more about it at half, but with Falls back into the Packerland for the first time in a while, and here's the first down handoff for Raymond Pay. He'll get a yard. They'll go into Bulldog territory. Best case scenario, Southern Door, long scoring drive here. take all or most of the time off the clock and then get the ball to begin half number two.
2: Christian Ryback on the stop there was one of the captains tonight. Just held his ground, shed a block, and just stayed in his lane to make that stop.
1: Sly has the Eagles ready to go at the line of scrimmage, and he's going to roll out to his right, throw it there, and caught. Short gain of 3 or 4. Cody Nesberg there right away on the stop. He'll spot it at the 46-yard line, so third down and 6. Coming up, they're moving the pocket a little bit for Sly, getting him just maybe away from some of that interior pressure.
2: Cooper Klimek, I think, was the edge out there on the left side for Peshtigo. 6'3", 215 pounds. He ran into a double team. That's why Schley had a little bit extra time to survey the defense on that far sideline.
1: Inside 3 minutes to play until halftime. Sly throws over the middle, overthrowing an incomplete. I think it was intended for Jaquette. And a little bit of pressure. It had a little steam on that one. Bunch of defenders there, including Carter Drong. And it's like Southern Door is going to keep the offense on the field from the Bulldog 46. And the way they're running the ball in big chunks, this is a bit of a gamble.
2: It is. 2:43 left. But don't forget, Southern Door just had a punt blocked. They nearly had a punt blocked on the first attempt. Might have changed maybe some of the thinking on this down and distance.
1: Fourth down and 6. Pistol for Schley rolling out to his left. He'll throw it. Caught. Fish to the 25 and 20 and taken out of bounds. Jordan Fish, that's tight traffic. He had kind of bracketed receivers. Anderson more towards the sideline. Fish near the hash mark on the reception. First and 10, Southern Door.
2: I think Schley wanted Anderson and was waiting for him to make his break at the chains to get away from his defender. So again, a good second read by Schley delivering that. And like you mentioned, Chad, there's a lot of traffic there to throw that ball through. That's a tight window.
1: First and 10 for the Bulldog, 19-yard line for Schley. Jaquette goes in motion to the right side of the formation. And here's the running play inside for Pay. Spins off contact. Thought he was maybe going to slither out of there, but from nowhere, Charlie Cooper there to shut it down.
2: Seen Cooper be active. Looked like you were...
1: I thought Pay was going to spin off that pile.
2: He was spinning to the side that had been vacated by the Peshtigo defense. I mean, if he could have got clear of Cooper and tried to start angling it to the near sideline, there was a lot of open space there.
1: Yeah, really good play by Cooper. Might have saved a touchdown. We'll never know, of course, just what we thought we saw. 2 minutes to play till halftime. Second down and 8 Eagles from the Peshtigo 17-yard line. Schley going to sprint out to his right. Ooh, might have had Laurie instead of go short underneath for Rauer, and it'll be down near the 10-yard line or so. It's going to depend on the spot. Might be enough, and it is for a first down. Might have had Riker Laurie, but that would have been a longer, difficult type throw. Decided to take the check down and move the chains for the first down.
2: And it took a little bit of time for Lowry to make his second move. That was a out going to the far corner pylon. Took him a little bit to get clear of his defender, and I think that also factored into Schley's decision to throw underneath.
1: First and goal for Southern Door. Rauer in for Fish. Minute 20 to play till halftime. Full house backfield. Schley going to go up under center and give it to the third man, Pay. Hammers to about the 7-yard line, then ripped backward on the play. It's Reiswitz. And Lemire again, second and goal coming up. We'll go inside a minute to play till halftime. 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
2: Drive started at their own 37. This will be play number 11 on the series.
1: Second and goal, Schley, oh, fumbles it. Back to get it at the 15, going backwards, and downhill go at the 19. Southern Door going to burn their final timeout. If he could have gotten a grip, maybe could have got rid of it, but they go backward instead on the in the mishandled exchange.
2: Again, once that ball hit the grass, it was all defense coming after him. Just a lonely feeling for the freshman quarterback back in the pocket, trying to get a grip on the football and then get yourself looking up so maybe you can get rid of it. Just had zero time to do that.
1: Final 27 seconds of the half coming up. Coverage brought to you by our WDUR Sportcaster Club tonight and all season long. Training staff continuing to work with Caleb Delwich on the Eagles sideline. Southern Door, they're going to have third and goal from the 17.
2: And they've gotten it inside.
1: And they're out of timeouts.
2: Yeah, they've gotten it inside the 10 twice and have gone in reverse. The first time ended up being a missed field goal. This is a much more difficult down and distance than that first trip into the red zone again for Southern Door.
1: Wagaman stands with the block at the 25. I don't know if they would try and run him out, you know, if they get some of this.
2: Try to get some points and then regroup at the half.
1: We'll see. Third and goal from the 17. Eagles out of timeouts. And just before the snap, I think Peshtigo calls timeout. They'll burn their second. Man, they came in prepared and had their guys ready to go from the get-go tonight, both offensively, defensively, and special teams.
2: Yeah, off the bus, they were ready to play your right. They were the aggressive team and have continued that, making plays all across the board, really running the football well, Peshtigo offensively. They're returning players coming into this matchup compared to last year, combined for 4 carries for 9 yards in the loss to Southern Door a year ago. So, again, they did not use a lot of these backs last year. And they have really answered the bell. Got Schoenfeld and Nesberg making plays, and then they mix in a couple other backs as well.
1: It's a once proud football program. They made the playoffs like something I was looking today. It was like 12 straight years or something like that. It had fallen on harder times here lately, but when they were in the M&O, they were running over the competition. They beat Southern Door in the playoffs back-to-back years, 1999. And 2000.
2: Yeah, that was the last win for Peshtigo in this series. 9 straight for the Eagles in the win column.
1: Third and goal from the 17. Peshtigo will have 1 timeout remaining. 2 receivers split left for the Eagles. Here is Schley. Going to sprint out to his left. Flags are down. Fires it towards the end zone. Incomplete. Jordan Fish, the intended target. You could tell out of his hand that was ball was going to be overthrown. Now we'll see what this flag is all about.
2: Well, if you decline it, you get to fourth down. If you accept it, you back up Southern Door even more. You mentioned Wagaman
1: but it's holding on the defense.
2: Oh, never mind then. I just assumed that was going against Southern Door. Look, that's a huge penalty then. First on, Peshtigo in the contest. Boy, that had to have been right off the initial snap.
1: So I don't know if they're holding, you know, the receivers and not getting, you know, letting the release happen.
2: Yeah, there wasn't much.
1: Because it happened right away.
2: It did. I mean, that flag came in as immediately almost as the ball was snapped. And off on that far side where the flag came from, there wasn't much in regards to a receiver. I wonder if we're right, Chad, that's not inside a defensive lineman holding.
1: If they're holding a blocker and, you know, kind of letting to let a loop or something like some sort of game up front. So
2: seems
1: that's going to go down to the 12-yard line. No, wait. The 8-yard line, half the distance. That's what I was kind of figuring, right? So third and goal from the 8. This changes the situation. Now, the pass still has to likely go to the end zone or Southern Door, but they might be able to get a second playoff. Receivers, either way. Pistol for Schley. Motion man, Axel Anderson, motioning to the right. And here's Schley going to roll that way. Flags down again. Fires towards the end zone. Caught. Touchdown, Southern Door. Let's see what the flags are all about. It is Riker Lowry, his third of the season for Southern Door. Illegal man downfield on Southern Door. So, Lowry, back to 2 touchdowns on the season.
2: I was waiting for the signal this time after the last penalty. That is an unfortunate penalty.
1: I wonder if the if an end who wasn't covered initially but then was by the motion or whatever.
2: More than likely that was the case. And then you have the quarterback rolling out, buying a little bit of time. Got to hold your ground some. There you go.
1: The tight end, Jaquette on that side, and Schley did move the receiver up because you're motioning a receiver that way.
2: And that was the funny thing, because Schley initially, it looked like he was trying to motion the far side receiver. He stayed put. The near side receiver went in motion.
1: I know, but so he's probably thinking, well, we can talk about that first. We have third and goal from the 12. Schley going to sprint out left under some pressure now. Get a good block, and he'll fire it towards the end zone, and Anderson catch it. No, man. An amazing effort on a one-handed catch. And it's incomplete, and the Eagles going to run the field goal unit out here from the 12-yard line to be about a 29-yarder for Cody Wagaman with the wind at his back.
2: Ball on a string. Outstanding effort trying to reel it in and keep your feet in bounds on the near sideline.
1: I thought it was close to being beyond the line of scrimmage for Schley.
2: He was. What was the line of scrimmage there?
1: The 12.
2: The 12. He was close.
1: Yeah, so they're going to set Anderson, going to spot it at about the 18-yard line. So we'll call it 28 for Cody Wagaman. But before the kick, which I think would have been good, Peshtigo takes timeout. So they have strategically used all three on defense here. When they see an alignment they're not sure of, or just they just don't like, or they want to talk about, they've used it, and now just before the kick, they burned their final timeout of the half.
2: And it was a good-looking kick by Wagaman. He drilled that through the uprights, and after the timeout and after both sides started to disperse to their respective sidelines, Wagaman was in the middle of the field, hands on his hips. You know, reading the body language is almost like you got to be kidding me.
1: So I'm reading this huddle, right? Everyone's got all 11, and they're talking about, okay, we're – you make sure you're blocked, but no one talks to the kicker. But that's at every level, too, right?
2: Yep.
1: Just leave the kicker alone. He knows what his job is.
2: Typically, it's the holder. That's about it that talks with the kicker.
1: Final 7 seconds of the opening half. We're moving along quite quickly. We've gotten slowed down a little bit. Okonto has a pick six. 3 minutes to play in the half. Blue Devils now leading the Clippers 7-6. Good ball game going across the bay. Fourth and goal from the 12. It's about a 28-yarder for Cody Wagaman out of the Axel Anderson hold. And the kick is up, and it is no good. Missed it wide right. I guess we don't really know for sure what the previous one was. This had plenty of height and distance, but missed it wide right. And Peshtigo going to take a big lead into halftime. They'll kneel it down with 1 second remaining.
2: Well, that one was a better effort on the kick. And you're right, Chad, from our angle, our vantage point, I was just watching the deep man for Peshtigo on that field goal unit, and he turned around and immediately signaled no good. Must have just drifted one way or the other. I mean, he had plenty on it that time.
1: Peshtigo is going to come out here and kneel this down, or if they're going to run a play. Officials are standing in the fray, so I assume this is a kneel down, and it is. And we have reached halftime. It is Peshtigo 20, Southern Door nothing on the WDOR RBC Wealth Management scoreboard. Okonto leading Sturgeon Bay 7-6. And at last word, it was Kiwani 14-0 over Okonto Falls. We'll take a break here, come back and talk about the first half of this game, some of the other sports that are underway. Check in on the scoreboard as well. But a big lead for Peshtigo at the half, 20-0. Touchdowns by Nesberg and Schoenfeld. And then Schoenfeld had a blocked punt that he picked up and took into the end zone as well. 3-score lead for the Bulldogs at Southern Door, 20-0 tonight on the WDOR RBC. Wealth Management Scoreboard.
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1: Got to really give a lot of credit to Coach May and staff for Peshtigo. They came out of the gate going 88 early, and they have not taken their foot off the pedal, leading at Southern Door 20-0 at halftime, looking to spoil the Eagles' homecoming festivities.
2: Second snap of this one went 64 yards for a touchdown. It was off a high snap, and Trippick was able to pull it down, or Turpick was, and put it in the belly of Nesberg, who finished off that play. Again, the defense has been solid. Bend but don't break on that last series. Southern Door, Chad, ended up running 12 plays. Started that drive at their own 37-yard line, marched it all the way down, but the field goal is pushed. And Peshtigo goes to the half, like you mentioned, up 20-0. Again, there was some good there. Boschley came in, Delwich out. We think Delwich was injured in a quarterback keep play prior to a blocked punt. And then Boschley came in and did a pretty good job, made some pretty good throws, but again, just not able to put up any points.
1: Yeah, Peshtigo scored on their second play from scrimmage, and Cody Nesberg, 64-yard touchdown run, and then Zach Schoenfeld, the junior, has a couple of scores. One on offense and one on a blocked kick. We did have Southern Door did score a Bo Schley to Riker Laurie touchdown pass brought back by penalty, and we think that was an alignment issue. Southern, you know, Schley, we were talking about it at the time. Schley had told the outside receiver to move up because he knew motion was coming, but then the tight end was already on that side, and once the tight end went downfield, it was illegal man downfield, and that took away a touchdown, which was a backbreaker for Southern Door. They would have loved points before half. They were down there first and goal from the four earlier and didn't score. This could be a much different game.
2: Yeah, I thought Schley on that snap that drew the penalty with the illegal man downfield, I thought he was looking out at the far sideline trying to get that man in motion, when it was the near side man who went in motion covering up the tight end. Again, it was a heartbreaking penalty in the first half for Southern Door that suffered some heartbreak all the way around. Again, they nearly had two punts blocked. Peshtigo did get to one. There was some issues in regards to some penalties. Will Price had a big interception and was returned down towards the red zone, towards the 20 of Peshtigo. This was when Southern Door was trailing 6-0, but there was a penalty there as well, Chad, and an illegal block in the back that blocked it, that backed it up. And then, again, it was a lengthy drive off the interception. It was 10 plays, but again, it came up empty on with a missed field goal.
1: Westside softball announcer Skip reports Bonduelle was leading Marinette 7-0, but that was a while ago at the end of the opening quarter, and Kiwani has added on. Storm lead O'Connell Falls 28-0 at halftime. Dean Harrell has a couple of touchdowns for the Storm tonight. And I had a question for from those that text the booth. I said, was it receiving or rushing for Dean? Because they did run him out of some Wildcat stuff last week. Only two or three times maybe, but an interesting wrinkle, I thought. I guess I forgot to tell you about in the office this week.
2: Trying to get a playmaker of the football in Dane Harrell and a strong, strong runner. So, again, trying to get him the football after a slow start for Kiwani. Seems to be that it's a good plan there for the Storm. That's an important game for Kiwani right now.
1: Yeah, it'll, you know, there's certainly a lot of old winnable games on their schedule after tonight. These games matter a lot. I was talking with a coach about the matrix and for the football playoffs and how it works. And, you know, say if Southern Door, like, they got a few extra points last week because Marinette's up a couple divisions. If they could somehow rally and win tonight, they get a few extra because Peshtigo is a Division 5 team, so if you can beat a team in front of you, but now as you're getting to the point, well, Southern Door, now they still have Falls, Kiwani and Bonduel left, there's not a lot of wiggle room.
2: No.
1: If you lose to anybody else, because that means you'd have to beat one of those teams because they're supposed to go 4-3. Now, that hasn't been the case the last number of years. They find different ways to have to figure out the field. It used to be a winning record in conference. That's really not the case anymore.
2: It'll be curious. Southern Door right now, their task is try and figure out how to play a better 24 minutes of football than they played in the first half. So they have a lot to get ironed out. Again, they saw some flashes, a couple of long drives in regards to the amount of plays, 9-play drive, a 11-play drive or 12-play drive. But again, something always seemed to go wrong where it got derailed. They got into the red zone. Things kind of spun a little bit, and then a couple of missed field goals. Wegeman looked like he had made one, but then Peshigo had taken their final timeout to reset things, and Wegeman came up and missed the second attempt at the end of the half there.
1: We will effort some of the 8-player scores, but there were critical games there, and none bigger than Algoma and Valley Christian. They'll play at Neenah Middle School. That's where the Warriors play their home games. Both the Wolves and Warriors undefeated, 3-0, and both in the top 10 in this week's Bound Wisconsin 8-player coaches poll.
2: A big early season game. We saw it last week, Kiwani and Bonduel. That's the same for 8-player football. And you have some of these stronger teams, and they match up early on, which takes a little bit out of the starch of the conference title race in regards to that. You'd rather see that matchup just a touch later maybe, but got to play it where it lies.
1: And Sevastopol is at Elkhart Lake Glen Beulah. Now, that'd be my, I was going to post on X or whatever. That would have been my favorite nickname game tonight, the Pioneers and Resorters. Both are 2-1. And good. They'll play at Elkhart Lake Glen Beulah.
2: Should be a good matchup as well. They've gone to half. Ocando leading Sturgeon Bay by 1-7-6. So the Blue Devils, after that long interception return, have the lead at the break.
1: We were going to talk some football rankings as well, Nick. A lot of the usual suspects, as you would say, in these rankings at the top half of each division. Division 1, Arrowheads ranked number 1. They're the defending champs. Bayport, runner-up last year. They're second. Muskego, third. West of Pierre moves up from D2, state champion last year, up to Division 1. They're undefeated and ranked 5th this week.
2: Again, that's a tough – that could be a big jump going from that 2-1, just looking at some of the opponents that you may have to play down the stretch. I'm talking not that your usual schedule, but when you get into the postseason. Good for West of Pierre continuing to pile wins at a different level, get into that Division 1 field.
1: In Division 2, Notre Dame, number 1, no surprise there. Monona Grove, second. Homestead, Union Grove, New Richmond round out the top 5. And the Tritons got knocked off by West of Pierre late in the playoffs last year. Of a running back that's right now committed to be a future Badger. The Flanagans, Richie still there. Notre Dame looks really strong.
2: Really strong. Is that Kingston Allen, who is the running back at Notre Dame, had just 3 carries last week in the win, but did a lot of damage. I think all 3 went for touchdowns. He is off to it. Fantastic start.
1: In Division 3, Catholic Memorial's number 1, Pewaukee, Reedsburg, Port Washington, Plymouth round out the top 5. Winneconne won D4 last year. They're up to 3. Catholic Memorial, this is interesting, Nick. They lost to Arrowhead last week. Let's just say they lose tonight. They have 2 losses. Would they stay at number 1? And I say, do they lose tonight? Because they're playing D1 third-ranked Muskego. If your losses are to Arrowhead and Muskego, up 2 divisions.
2: I can understand why you wouldn't drop. How about that? I can understand why you wouldn't slide in that poll, 100%.
1: Rankings don't mean a lot, of course, especially now in mid-September.
2: Yeah, it's for us more than anything.
1: Division 4, Freedom is ranked number 1. They're playing 10th-ranked Denmark tonight. Little Chute is 2nd. They were state runner-up. They're playing Luxembourg Casco tonight. How's that for a league that has 3 teams in the top 10 in Division 4? That doesn't include LC, who made it to state a couple of years ago, and a perennial power in Wrightstown.
2: I was going to say, that is loaded. That's a loaded NEC, at least from the early get-go with the rankings and how things have played out coming out of non-conference action for those teams.
1: West Salem is 3rd. They beat, I sent you a message last week. They beat Aquinas, right? And that was a long conference winning streak that Aquinas had going that was
2: plus.
1: Ruined by West Salem.
2: 20-plus. I'm so old, though. I looked at the wrong conference when you sent me that text message. I was still looking through the Mississippi Valley.
1: Northwestern, and Stratford, teams we have seen in the postseason in the top five. End of Asian Five, Darlington, who we saw beat Kewaunee in the state semifinals a couple of years ago, number one. Lake Country Lutheran, Amherst, Mayville, Racine Lutheran rounding out the top five.
2: Like you said, there's a lot of familiar names there, as is always the case, it seems like. So again, should be some interest. I like the teams that have to slide divisions. Not sure if I like them moving divisions, but I like when it comes to playoff time to see how they fare going up a division.
1: We'll round out some of the other divisions before we wrap up halftime. But I did look out in the stands. I was looking for you, Paulie, or John Alberts before the game started, because I wanted to talk about some of the things that you have going on. Things going on in the community, right, with Southern Door Community Foundation. Welcome to Halftime. Thanks for joining us sort of here at the last minute.
5: Thank you.
1: Tell us about the flagpole and everything that went into that elite flagpole.
5: What a wonderful experience we had. Whoever was out there today would have to say the same thing. We put up this big flagpole, and if you saw it tonight, anybody driving through, it is amazing. It's lit up. It's beautiful. We started this process a couple years ago. Julie Cook had said, you know what, Polly, we got rid of the district office. The flag was there, centrally located. It's gone. She said, I think we need to put up a flag. So then our group started talking and said, yeah, we need to put up a flag. But then what kind of flag are we going to do, right? So, of course, big or go home, right? So we got this 50-foot flagpole out there with a 10-by-15 flag. It's just awesome. Threw out some of the other stuff as things were falling into place, the 250-year celebration of our country. Awesome. It's coming into place. 25 years of 9/11. And when we decided to set up the dedication, Steve said, well, we're going to do it the weekend of homecoming. And I'm like, that's 9/11. It's the 25th anniversary of 9/11. So, it was a good sign. In between time, then, we had the McCardle family. I don't know if you're aware of Brock and his fighter flight and stuff like that. So when we just were going through all this, we thought, you know, we're going to fly the flags in honor of Brock. And so that all came to fruition, and we tied that all in today, and it was a very awesome experience. We had the high school kids. There had to be at least 40 of them out there for the chorus, and they were singing America the Beautiful and some others. And then we sang the national anthem. We ended up doing the Pledge of Allegiance, which was awesome, and that was all good. So I think it was a very, very nice experience of tying that all together. And then even so in planning, right, so some of us aren't that keen on flag etiquette, right? So, but knowing that it was 9/11, it's Patriot Day, so I said, there's got to be something a little bit different today because normally everybody else is flying at half staff. So then the flag goes up briskly and it comes down slowly and it stayed at half mast until sunset. And then they moved the flag up. So that was awesome.
1: And the plaque stays out there honoring and remembering Brock McCardle?
5: Yep. And it's going to stay out there. Hopefully it stays out there for a good long time. So that's nice. And on top of that, then the Southern Door Community Foundation we provided the lawn cutting for out here, which I'm looking at this field and I'm thinking, I got to take a picture because that is awesome.
1: Yeah, you got the robotic mowers. I was talking to Dan Visti when here a couple of weeks ago. He could just set it to go and mow, whether it's in the middle of the night or whatever. So, yeah, you can really see the mowing mark. So, just, Polly, before we let you go, just a quick, for those that don't know the Brock McCardle story, a former Southern Door student athlete that was part of the U.S. Air Force, right?
5: And graduated in 2012. But the kid knew all along that's what he wanted to do. And part of our conversation today was Corey Vandertai was there, and he talked about when he had Brock in Destination Imagination, that he said he was seeing pictures of fighter pilots and the planes and stuff. He said, I'm going to fly one of those planes someday. And he actually did, and good on him. And he had, sometimes we forget in these small communities, in these small schools, that you can dream big and you can do great things. And flying, I mean, how many of us are going to hop up in a, they were talking about he was flying at 1,500 miles per hour. My cheeks would have been flopping all over the place. My six chins would have been flying. So it's like, yeah, so that it's a wonderful experience. a wonderful thing for people to think of. You can actually dream big and you can do big stuff. There's nothing wrong with everyday stuff either. But, I mean, to sit there when you're 12 years old and say, I'm flying the fighter pilot jet thing, and I'm like, yeah, okay. But he did it.
1: He did it. and it'll be remembered forever and for sure. Polly, appreciate your time.
5: Thanks, Chad.
1: Congratulations. Did I see you and John anniversary today? Did I see that on
5: tomorrow.
1: The list? Is it tomorrow? Same birthday as Emily.
5: 45. 45.
1: Congratulations.
5: For us. But, yeah, so we're excited. You got a little vested interest in this game tonight.
1: Right,
5: so.
1: Yeah. All of a sudden, you got a quarterback out there that you're cheering on
5: another
1: a little
5: one.
1: Extra effort.
5: We're going to go another round with that, I guess.
1: All right, sounds good, Polly. Thanks for stopping up. All right, Polly Alberts, we're a couple of minutes in our halftime tonight on WDUR. Our coverage brought to you by our WDUR Sportcaster Club and also presented by Door County Medical Center.
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0: We'll hold the highlight playback package till the postgame. It's Peshtigo leading 20-0, closing in on the start of the second half. Nick and I were talking about rankings just to wrap up that conversation. Division 6, number 1 is Mondovi. They're playing Edgar tonight, so who knows. Division 7, Cochrane Fountain City out of the powerful Dairyland Conference. Gilman's the 8th player, number 1. Algoma's in the top 10. Volleyball number 1s, DSHA, Mosin E, Watertown Luther Prep, Chippewa Falls, McDonald Central, and Florence. Soccer, Marquette University, Wauwatosa East, Kettle Moraine Lutheran, and was Sturgeon Bay, but they've lost twice this week, Clippers soccer, so they will not be number one next week.
1: Mondovi football once upon a time was very good. Have they continued that trend, or are they back a little bit?
0: They're back.
1: Okay.
0: Well, they went through the Tim Crumry era, but that was in the 80s.
1: They had some good programs. Well, I'm older, yeah. Like you are, so those are the programs I must be remembering.
0: That was the next town down the road.
1: That's why I asked you. I figured who better to ask than somebody who grew up in that vicinity.
0: I don't remember them being super strong after... Okay. The Tim Crumry era.
1: Thought they had like a running back that set some records, but maybe I'm thinking of another school over there.
0: I didn't set any records. That's what you mean.
1: I was not going that
0: route. Southern Tor to receive the opening kick of the second half. Here's to the 25 and 30, picking his way through traffic. Will Price caught up and ripped down on the play by Cody Nesberg. Well, you know what we heard in the pregame from head coach Scott Mallion is that your team trailed 20-7 last week. He said, yeah, there was never any panic. So we'll see if they can rally for a second consecutive week.
1: Well, a little bit different situation. You have your, what started out as your backup quarterback, freshman Bo Schley, now taking the snaps, and he is back out there to begin the second half.
0: 24-6 was the Valley Christian lead over Algoma at halftime. First down and 10, Eagles. They'll start this drive at the 30-yard line. Schley at quarterback. He'll give it to Pay. And he has to fight really hard to get 3 yards off the left side. Second down and 7 coming up. Caleb Delwich standing on the sideline. Helmet not in hand. He did go through the homecoming introductions and festivities at halftime, but certainly we're not allowed and would speculate, but just the way the conversation was going on, I don't think we're going to see him again tonight.
1: No, probably not.
0: And now Jordan Fish comes off the field and is talking with the trainer. Second down and 7. Southern Door into the wind in quarter number 3. Schley to the air. Fires this way. Complete on the catch by Riker Laurie. Just shy of the 40-yard line. It's going to be third down and short coming up. Now, also you heard in the pregame, when we were talking about Raymond Pay and his 200 yards rushing, and Coach Mallion said, he's like, I'm not naive enough to know that we're not going to have to throw the ball some to have success.
1: And now with the score the way it is, they are definitely going to have to put it in the air, probably more than they wanted to. They averaged 18 attempts per contest at the start of this night.
0: Third and a yard. And going to give it to Pay, off right tackle, first down into the secondary and to the midfield line before being brought down on the play by Cooper Klimek. But first and 10 coming up for Southern Door. They've had okay success inside the 20s. They have not been able to punch it in.
1: Yeah, they have drives of totally 9 plays and 11 plays, but came up empty on both of those series. Good run there. Good vision by Pay in the middle of the field with some traffic around him. Kind of got turned around a little bit. Was able to fall forward. So 3 plays. They get 20 yards out of it. Good start for Southern Door.
0: First down and 10. And going to hand it to Pay again. Early contact behind the line of scrimmage. I don't think he ever gained any yardage. Alex Johnson, a junior, with contact early. Again, a play where he's not going to get credit for a tackle, but going to get credit for making a play.
1: Yeah, again, just had sneaked his way through into the offensive backfield and made that initial hit. Really slowed up Pay quite a bit.
0: Second and 10 for the Eagles. Schley going to give it to Pay again off the right side. He'll get a couple before Klimek and a few others get him to the ground. Third down coming up in what's got to be considered 4-down territory. I mean, at some point, even though it's the first couple of minutes of the second half, Nick, you start counting possessions, right? How many more times are you going to get it when you're down 3 scores?
1: Especially the way the first half played. Again, That was a fast-moving half up until that final series when there was some penalties that slowed things down, stopping the clock. But for the most part, the first two quarters really moved quite well considerably.
0: Third and eight for the Bulldog, 48 penalty flags. Some movement up front by Southern Door, I think.
1: If the reaction tells us anything out of the offensive line, that would be the case.
0: Center might have moved, you know, put his hand on the ball and then brought it off.
1: Fourth penalty tonight on Southern Door. Big penalties in that opening half.
0: Brewers leading 13-0 and should be okay. Sproat was sent back down to the minors.
1: Leave no doubt. I did get a text that Luis Lara made another home run robbing catch in that one.
0: Third and 13. And penalty flags again. And procedure again on Southern Door. Well, Marchant's Foods of Brussels, providing high-quality meats and groceries since 1947, offering a wide variety of grocery items and featuring their great take-and-bake pizzas. Open daily at 8 a.m. It is Marchant's Foods of Brussels. Eagles going the wrong way all of a sudden.
1: I was going to say Southern Door didn't wait until they got to the red zone to hit reverse this series. They started at midfield, unfortunately.
0: Now Damari Parks will check into the game. He's a freshman. He scored their first touchdown of the season, or caught the first touchdown pass from Caleb Delwich in the new Holstein game.
1: That's Park's only catch so far this season.
0: Two receivers make it trips out to the left for Schley. Get a sprint out that way. Now wants to let it fly downfield. He will. He's got a man there. Jump ball caught. And what do we got? Who's got it? And it might be picked. We'll see. Yes, interception. Got it into double and triple coverage. It might have been Carter Drong. Axel Anderson was there. It's as good as a punt if you want to look at it that way on third and 13. Schley let it fly. His stats going to take the ding, but I think all in all, that's okay if you're the Eagles.
1: Yeah, just heave it up into double coverage. See if someone can come up for or come up with a play for you. Got a good block in the backfield, Schley, picking off a defender. That was Raymond Pay again, protecting his quarterback, allowing him to at least set and throw.
0: 8:29 to play in the third. First down and 10. Bulldogs, they'll go back to work offensively, try to run off right side, get a couple of yards. As they unpile, we'll see. Might have been Nesberg inside on the carry. Schoenfeld, they'll announce.
2: Customer on the stop.
0: It's a no gain.
1: Best to go in that opening half. By my count, he threw it, looks like, three times, one of which was an interception.
0: Second down and 10 for the Bulldogs. Right to left on the DOR dial as we see it. Gun T here for Turpik. Going to try and get around the left side with Nesberg. Lead blockers out in front. Flags are down. They did not get back to the line of scrimmage. Good pursuit there. Pay and Laurie and Rauer. If it's on Peshtigo, I assume Southern Door would decline. It's holding on the Bulldogs.
1: Again, like you mentioned it, three defenders there. Rauer right around, got his hands on the ball carrier.
0: You look here, it's Troy Geisel, the senior, that's setting that edge defensively. What's Southern Door going to do? They're going to accept. I think they're going to accept it.
3: Holding offense at the distance of the goal. Yep.
0: So half the distance, going to step him back to the 7-yard line. And it's second down and 18.
1: Clock continuing to run.
0: Two receivers off to the right side. Ball placement near side hash. And they want to go to the air. Pressure is put on. Going to roll out. A lot of room out in the flat there. One last pump fake for Turpik. He'll stay inbound. Spin past a lot of tacklers. He's going to have the first down. And a late penalty flag. Everyone's going to throw one on a late hit by Southern Door.
1: Only official that still has his flag is the one on the near side here. Everyone else around that play had tossed him. Boy, that is a backbreaker for Southern Door. They had the penalty. And then Terpik just getting outside the tackle box, made a beautiful spin move on the far sideline to get free of a would-be tackler. That's what got him the first down right now.
0: I'm not sure if that penalty was late hit. Okay, so they announced it, late hit out of bounds. I was wondering if it was late or out of bounds, but late hit out of bounds. So, again, that play got started. Southern Oregon pressure off the edge. Again, something Coach Schmalian talked about pregame was that launch point and trying to keep the quarterback in the pocket, and they did not do it on that play.
1: No, he just took a big round off the right side of his offensive line, just got deeper so he could start moving forward away from a defender. That is, by the way, the third penalty here in the second half already on Southern Door.
0: I heard they had some two or three, whatever, personal fouls in the first half last week at Marinette. Here up to the 41-yard line now for Peshtigo, leading 20-0, 7:07 to play in the third. Terpik, shotgun, and give it to Nesberg, and he's not going to get back to the line of scrimmage, ripped down there. Play defensively for Southern Door by Justin Cuscobar, 6'3", 310-pound junior. 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
1: I mean, clock on O'Connell Falls. Good bounce back for the Storm and head coach Randy Charles. That ball came out.
0: I think a fumble on the play as they try to get on it. Both sides do. And Peshtigo got it. Third and long coming up.
1: Terpik never had that. Terpik, that ball came free because he immediately was trying to go to the turf, trying to scoop that up.
0: Loss of one. Garrett Mitchell with a grand slam. 17-0 Brewers.
1: What inning? I think it was the fifth.
0: I think it's far enough along to call it, probably, because you don't want to remember more of that nonsense of position players pitching.
1: No. And Andrew Vaughn's already been lifted, so he's not available now. I guess Gary Sanchez would be the option.
0: Third and 13 for Peshtigo. Nesberg, the motion man, and they get it to him, trying to sweep around right. Just the way he doesn't get back to the line of scrimmage again. Southern Door there defensively. Cuscobar again on defense. Almost looked like the way he was handling that. I thought they were maybe setting up the double reverse.
1: They may have been, but again,
0: maybe Southern Door blew it up.
1: They did. Southern Door had good pursuit into the backfield. Quick off the snap, able to get across the line of scrimmage into the backfield to disrupt that. He was measuring the steps. I don't know if he was going to try the end route or if he was going to try and throw it.
0: Tandem returners for Southern Door set up at the 26-yard line. First punt of the night for Peshtigo. Good snap. Hodgkins gets it away. Not going to be returnable. Out of bounds. On the far sideline.
1: See how far they walk this up. Still going. Still going. Just shy of midfield. Good field position for Southern Door. Good rebound by Southern Door after a couple of penalties, or one penalty to be exact, and then giving up the first down on a long distance run.
0: 4:48 to play in the third. It is Peshtigo 20 and Southern Door nothing on the RBC Wealth Management scoreboard. Start this drive, 47-yard line for the Eagles. Freshman quarterback Bo Schley. In for the injured Caleb Delwich. Back in the pocket, looking left. Going to fire it deep, and it's going to be overthrown and incomplete. Tight coverage on the play from Carson Thomas. Tended target, Axel Anderson incomplete. Second and 10 coming up. But I like the shot on first down.
1: Yeah, last two throws for Schley, trying to stretch the field a little bit. Trying to get somebody on the outside perimeter a ball that he can make a play on. This time they had one-on-one coverage instead of the double coverage on the pass previously.
0: Yeah, the word on the add-on by Kewaunee was a block, punt, scoop, and score for a 35-0 clock runner against O'Connell Falls, who it says they're back in the Packerland Conference for football for the first time since 1998. Second down and 10, Eagles. Motion Anderson this way. And a little delay handoff for Bay. Can't get back to the line of scrimmage. Peshtigo is there defensively. And it is Christian Rybak, the 270-pound senior, third and long coming up. They actually, Ocotillo Falls won the league that year, Southern Door. Forget if they were second or if they tied. But anyway, it was a good, strong finish for the Falls. Dwayne Rogatsky and staff back then, they won a state title in 97. Remember what the league was they went to? I had to look it up today.
1: I do not.
0: Because, you know, they were in the Northeastern. They've been in the Bay. It was the Valley 8. Remember
1: the
0: that?
1: Valley 8, okay. I remember going over for a couple of non-conference games.
0: Third and 11 from their own 47. Schley looking right under some pressure, and down he goes. They brought the heat with Elliot Lemire, the sophomore, 186-pounder. Have called his name numerous times on defense tonight, and the Eagle offense will be 3-0.
1: Perfectly timed play before. It was Klimek up front that blew up a play, and now they come with the all-out one-man blitz, basically. Really beautifully timed out of the middle linebacker. Just shot through. No chance for Schley to make any type of attempt.
0: So Pay on the kick, but Peshtigo ain't buying it. They don't have anyone back. Oh, now they're going to send Carter Drong back. He's had a good game on defense as well. Had a two-point conversion catch. Fourth and 20. And Pay will get it away. Drong going to let it bounce. A little bit of a Southern Door roll. Down at the 33-yard line, it's first and 10. Bulldogs leading 20-0 on WDUR. Olson Dental of Sturgeon Bay, happy to support the Eagles on WDUR, but they also say good luck to all area teams. That is from Olson Dental of Sturgeon Bay.
1: This will be the second possession of the half for Peshtigo. 3 minutes to play in the third quarter. Both teams trading field position. Really in between the 30s, it seems, right now.
0: Three minutes to play in the third. First down and 10 from the 33-yard line for Peshtigo. And here comes the counterback this way into the secondary. And first down and more. Fumble. Ball comes out late. But Eagles have it. But you're going to have a horse collar tackle, I believe.
1: Yeah.
0: It was Charlie Cooper that got the second handoff from Nesberg, and all kinds of laundry on the field of the yellow variety, and got to assume this is horse collar.
1: Yeah, he went down. Cooper did awkward on that grab from behind. In fact, it looked like he went down to both knees.
0: 100%. And he's gone over towards the sideline. He walked off under his own power, but...
2: horse collar tackle.
1: Well, that was well run, that misdirection, kind of sleight of hand right in between the left and right tackle, right in the tackle box is where that action took place.
0: Yeah, he got into the clear, and they got some guys that can burn rubber a little bit. They had a pretty strong track team, didn't they, in the spring?
1: That does not surprise me.
0: Like, I mean, they could have won it. I don't remember.
1: They have some guys. They get into the clear. They are gone, pulling.

0: Star athlete at Peshtigo, went to Marquette for track and had a run with the Cowboys in training camp.
1: Had signed to their practice squad after scoring a touchdown in the final preseason game, but was released September 3rd.
0: Second and 15 for Peshtigo. And this is Terpik, the quarterback on the keeper. Slips an arm tackle. And he's going to be close to the line to gain. That's some really good work. Price is there defensively, and I think Pay as well. But Peshtigo's going to have third and short coming up.
1: It's like watching Houdini run. He gets into the middle of the pile with defenders around. It's almost like he vanishes. Just weaving and bobbing left and right, making moves all over the place. Has good vision in the open field.
0: Sixel had been out, but going to check back in. You got a couple of players must be moving around position-wise that have different numbers than any of the programs have on them for Southern Door. Third down and five. Motion to the short side of the field. Give it to Nesberg, trying to win a foot race to the edge. And he's going to be down a yard or two shy. So you have fourth down coming up for Peshtigo. Floors by Josh. 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
1: Good stop and go run there by Nesberg. Did a good job to avoid losing any yardage in the backfield.
0: Oconto leading Sturgeon Bay 14-6. Getting late in the third. Yeah. Not entirely sure Peshtigo has to run one or not. The way they're reacting, they're thinking they don't need to. So we will go to the fourth quarter. Peshtigo 20, Southern Door nothing on the WDUR RBC Wealth Management scoreboard.
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0: Twelve minutes to play here. Southern Door being shut out by the Bulldogs. It's Peshtigo leading 20-0 tonight on WDUR. We'll have the Brewers tomorrow night as they are clobbering the Reds tonight at 17-0.
1: 17 runs, 20 hits after five innings for the Brewers tonight. That is a lot of work.
0: 20-0 here. Peshtigo leading Southern Door. Looking for a knockout drive and a score to put this one away.
1: Like you said, even at the start of the third quarter, possessions in this one become very limited, even more so now entering the fourth.
0: Fourth down, high snap, whatever they had up their sleeve didn't work because of the high snap to Zach Schoenfeld, and the Eagles get the stop on downs. And they're going to have okay field position out of this when it's all said and done. They're going to start at the 35. Man, they could have been backed up inside the 10 very easily.
1: Not sure what Peshtigo was trying there. They had everyone bunched in, just one man back. It almost looked like it was going to be a quick kick punt. Snap was high. Southern Door was not biting on anything there.
0: Eagles now with the wind at their back for the fourth quarter, needing three scores. First one can be the toughest. Sly swings it out in the flat. Caught by Anderson. Only a gain of two or three. Elliot Lemire out there defensively.
1: Good job by Anderson making the catch first and then realizing that there is a defender that is tracking him. Covered it up quickly, protected himself.
0: Second down and seven. Eagles have their quarterbacks come to the sideline for the play calls.
1: You got to go now. If you're Southern Door, you have to have some urgency here and have to put points on the board.
0: Second down and eight. And Schley going to run it inside for Pay. He's going to have a first down. And

0: Drive out to the midfield line before being brought down on the play. Carter Drong on the stop defensively for Peshtigo.
1: Good solid run by Pay right through the middle. And again, he has the ability as a junior. Always seems like he falls forward, especially on some of the intermediate to longer runs where he takes the hit. He seems to go the right direction, falling forward.
0: Receivers could have split either way for Southern Door. Schley back to pass. Looking. Pump fakes once. Now scrambles, rolls out to his right. Got to keep his own self and get a yard, maybe. Just had nowhere to go with that. 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Second down and 10. Laurie, near side slot. Here's Schley rolling this way, and that ball took off on him. Incomplete. Third down and 10 coming up.
1: Peshtigo showed that they were going to have a big cushion on the two receivers near side, both corners playing about 10 yards back. But it's Charlie Cooper who is listed as a linebacker. He came screaming over in front of both of those receivers to take away any short route.
0: Peshtigo been rotating some younger guys in once in a while as well. Julian Schwitte, a freshman at 5'10", 255, just went off the field right now, but we've heard his name announced on the loudspeaker here a couple of times. Make sure we give him some credit as well.
1: Yeah, I mentioned Charlie Cooper again. That's nice to have in a linebacker. We've said his name too, 6'2", 208 pounds, but did a good job getting himself into coverage on that play.
0: Third and 10, play action, Schley rolling right. Flings it this way in and out of the hands of Axel Anderson. You had Carson Thomas on the coverage. Studmeyer Chiropractic Wellness Center, Sturgeon Bay. 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
1: Schley on the run, trying to fit that ball in between two defenders. It's a difficult ask for any quarterback, but one really seeing his first varsity action as a freshman. Have to leave the offense out.
0: Fourth down and 10. Trailing by three touchdowns, Eagles from midfield. Here's Schley to pass, fires it over the middle and incomplete. And in and out of the hands of the intended target, Colin Jaquette. Now, I don't know if that was deflected or if he thought it was going to be. There was certainly enough distraction where I can see where he had trouble or maybe not thinking that ball was going to get to him.
1: Yeah, Asher Reiswitz was back in coverage that time. And he was right on top of the tight end. Looked like he had the arm extended. I wouldn't be surprised if he got a deflection.
0: First and 10, Peshtigo. Probably going to go to work on the clock now. Leading 20 to nothing from midfield. And they're going to try and get to the right. Nothing there. Play is made by Aiden Delfoss. Zach Schoenfeld, who has two of the three Bulldog touchdowns, just lost 5 yards.
1: Possessions this half. Combined interception, punt, punt, turnover on downs, turnover on downs. But right now, Peshtigo is in no rush whatsoever. Just don't put it on the turf. Don't give it to Southern Door on a fumble or a turnover.
0: Chad Lance tangled in for Southern Door for Lance Vaser, their top tackler. I don't remember hearing his name a whole lot, but you can tell it just doesn't look right. No. It looks like the left leg is taped up quite a bit.
1: He is pointing that out to the trainer prior to kickoff tonight when he came out to warm up.
0: Second and 15. And nothing doing for Turvik. Southern Door able to get him to the ground. And that is Cuscobar on the stop. I don't think he started tonight, but, man, he has been active defensively in the second half.
1: Yeah, he's had a good half on defense. Very active, getting into the backfield.
0: Delfoss and Schupbach come out. Going to go with a little bit lesser front. I'm talking about numbers-wise, right? And a few more to drop into coverage here on what is third and 18 coming up for Peshtigo.
1: Mazur still trying to walk off whatever's bothering him on the Southern Door sidelines.
0: Lost their quarterback tonight, and Mazur didn't appear quite right either. And here comes some pressure. Turvik going to roll to his right. Lets it fly downfield and going to be caught down at the 20-yard line. Carter Drong all the way across the field and catches it between the sideline of the numbers and gets a little extra after the catch. Turvik sprinting out to the sideline to allow his receiver to get across the field for the long pitch and catch.
1: Using Drong's quick feet there, the speed just coming from the far sideline all the way across. They also had Cooper. They had him in the middle of the field setting up as well, Charlie Cooper. So they had two options there, and both were open for Peshtigo. But it was Drong who ran back behind everybody. Again, just quicker than everyone else on the field.
0: 7:50 and counting left in this one. Bulldogs to the line of scrimmage. First down and 10 from the Eagle 20-yard line, leading 20-0. Turpik going to give it. Left side on the tackle. Pay is there to get Nesberg to the ground. 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
1: Senior Drong had 7 catches, 32 yards at the start of the night. He has 2 big, big catches on long third down conversions in this one.
0: 2nd and 9. For the Bulldogs. And Turvik going to keep it himself. Then he slid down on the play. Jack Quett blew up that play on the outside. He really set the edge. He got into the Bulldog backfield, and that foiled the play for Peshtigo and Turpik.
1: Turpik tried to set his foot there, put it in the ground, and cut back away from that. And I think Cleet just gave out on him. Another 3rd and long here facing the Bulldogs.
0: 6:20 to play. 20-0 Peshtigo. Not the night the Eagles were hoping for. It's been all Peshtigo.
1: Has been a couple of long drives in the first half for Southern Door. They got inside the 10-yard line twice but came up empty points-wise. I mean, that's 9 and 11 play drives that came up empty.
0: Berndt and Drong going to split out wide left for Turpik, and he'll hand it off inside. Short gain on the play for Charlie Cooper. Going to set up a 4th and 10 for the Bulldogs. Good luck, Southern Door, tonight and this season from Logan Creek Soap. Been a staple for quality, all-natural handmade soap since 1999. Come and visit them at 154 North 3rd Avenue in downtown Sturgeon Bay.
1: Peshtigo happy to run this all the way down.
0: I wonder if they're going to take it all the way down and then take time out to decide what they want on 4th down and 10.
1: I think that'd be the prudent play here if you are the Bulldogs and the coaching staff.
0: Standing on the sideline now and I assume just waiting for timeout. 5 minutes and 10 seconds left in the half, but counting down late in the play clock, and Peshtigo will take the timeout as the clock reads 5:06 remaining. 20-0 Peshtigo with the lead at Southern Door on the RBC Wealth Management Scoreboard.
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0: Swanee to nothing, Peshtigo here. 10th-ranked Denmark playing number 1 Freedom All Irish, 49-0.
1: Wow. That's, again, a 10, like you mentioned, 10th ranked team in Denmark.
0: Fourth down and 10. When the Irish, was at Lake Mills they beat in the opener? That sent the message probably it was all you needed to see. So Turpik, shotgun formation. They'll go for it on fourth and 10. They're running some sort of trick play here. They're going to throw it over the middle. Is it going to be caught? They ran a player off the sideline. I didn't know you could do that. Thought she had to be outside the sevens. I'm not sure if this play is going to count or not, or what that was on the far sideline for Peshtigo.
1: It looked like they had three guys in the backfield turned in the wrong direction.
0: Now a flag comes in late. You certainly had a man running towards the line of scrimmage, which would be a procedure penalty. Now, if that was a trick play or whatever that was, he was running, I thought, towards the formation. I would assume this is a procedure penalty on Peshtigo.
1: Has to be. It just looked strange on the far sideline. Yeah. 5-yard
0: penalty, replay, fourth down. Yeah, we're going to call it as illegal substitution.
1: Three players, two of which were pointed the opposite direction of which way Peshtigo wanted to go. It was a strange setup there.
0: It was odd enough looking. Probably the officials were like, wait a minute.
1: Yes.
0: that couldn't have been right.
1: I don't know if it factored in or not because they threw back down the middle of the field.
0: Well, it was certainly distracting, I think, to the defense as
1: well. I would say so.
0: Anyway, fourth and 15, took a few seconds off the clock. Offense. And Turpik, Jordan Turpik, on 4th and 15 from the Eagle 25. Play action, sprinting out to his left, can't control the edge, and going to fire towards the pylon, incomplete. Intended target over there, Charlie Cooper, can't come up with it, and Southern Door will take over on downs. Massard's Garage, Brussels, your complete automotive repair center. 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
1: Solid again, bounce back for Kewaunee after dropping their conference opener. Thought that was going to be a tough test for them. Storm obviously answered the bell.
0: And that thing got over in a hurry. 4:50 left in this one for Beauchly and the Eagles. Time in the pocket, going to fire it deep and overthrow an incomplete. Jaquette, the intended target downfield. Not sure if he knew he was the intended target on the play. Second and 10 coming up.
1: Again, just aired it out a little bit too much. Again, going with the wind here, whatever wind there is. Ball just got up. A couple of defenders around, so you're trying to avoid that as well.
0: Second down, 10, coming up for Southern Door. I've had a tough night for the Eagles. Lance Vaser hasn't looked right defensively. Not sure he's been involved in a whole lot of tackles, and he's their top guy.
1: Yeah, he doesn't have his helmet on the sidelines.
0: On defense, and Rod probably be a blocking tight end or whatever. He was a lineman last year, wears number 10 this year. Here's Sly, second and 10. Keep it on the ground for pay. Can't quite get back to the line of scrimmage. Third and long coming up. They lost their quarterback, Caleb Delwich, to an injury on a scramble in the first half. He hasn't returned on the sideline without his helmet either, walking a little gingerly. So, been a tough go for Southern Door, not just the scoreboard tonight.
1: Yeah, again, and Peshtigo came off the bus ready to go. I mean, extremely aggressive from the get-go. Yes, they scored on their second offensive snap, going 64 yards on the ground. But again, you could see they had an edge to them coming into this one. They're trying to back up that win last week. They beat Sturgeon Bay 35-0. Looks like they're on their way to that.
0: Third and 10. Here is Schley rolling out this way left. Now going to try and veer back to the right. Gets past one man. But now he's going to still be there and recover and make the play defensively. And I think that's Cooper Klimek. And it is in fourth down, and the punt team coming up for Southern Door.
1: Klimek's had a good game, too, off the defensive line. Said his name a handful of times. Brings
0: up fourth down and 16. Punt team on the field for Southern Door on fourth and 16 from their own 19-yard line. Carter Drong back to receive the kick. Pay to kick it away. They blocked one already. Snap is there, and the kick is away. Drong bobbles it. Now looking to cover it up at the 49. Makes one man miss. Riker Laurie going to come back this way to the sideline. 40 has a seam to the 30 and going to be still on his feet. Finally chugging his way down to the 17-yard line where Peshtigo will have it. First down and 10 on the RBC Wealth Management Scoreboard.
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0: Southern Door took timeout after the punt return as they get back to play. Zach Schoenfeld had a carry, so there was a long break there. 20-0 Peshtigo, 2.5 to play. Real short field to work with after the punt return by Drong. And how often is that, Nick, where a little bobble leads to some overrunning and getting out of your lanes? Yep. And then leads to a good punt return?
1: Yep, absolutely. Players all of a sudden lose where they're at on the field, lose their lane integrity, and that's what happened again. Just made something out of nothing, ran between two would-be tacklers to break it.
0: Second and 10 for Terpik and the Bulldogs. And Nesberg has this one running left. He'll be brought down after a gain of at least four, down to the 14-yard line, minute 53 to play. And Southern Door doesn't look interested in taking timeouts with a minute 45 left in this one. So they got back on, got their first win of the year last week, but couldn't sustain that into week two. Or week two of the Packerland schedule.
1: Had to rally from down, 20-7 to pick up that win against Marinette. And just could not carry over that momentum that they had built late in that game.
0: Third down and 8 for Peshtigo. Terpik counter back this way. That's Schoenfeld. He's going to reverse his field to the left. To the pylon. He's into the end zone. Touchdown, Peshtigo. Schoenfeld into the end zone for the third time tonight. Second on offense. He had the blocked punt, scoop and score. 26-0 Peshtigo on the Schoenfeld 14-yard touchdown run.
1: Started up the middle and just bounced it wide to the left, the far sideline as we see it. Not a whole lot of resistance there. Kind of understandable, I think, from Southern Door.
0: Now the 6'10 Levi Hodgins. Remember his story from basketball,
1: yes.
0: Talking with Coach Boucher about how he had dropped a lot of weight and grew a bunch. I think, didn't they list him at 6'8 last year? I saw him out there on the field. I'm like, who's this? And then once you look at the name, like, oh, yeah, I remember Levi from basketball.
1: I'm going to go out on a limb and say the tallest kicker in the conference, if not Northeast Wisconsin.
0: Or Wisconsin.
1: Possibly.
0: Extra kick is no good. 26-0. 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And Nick, unless something happens here in the final 62 seconds, three back-to-back shutouts for Peshtigo to open Packerland Conference play.
1: That's, again, pretty solid for the Bulldogs. They played well. Came out with the attitude they needed. Last series, by the way, 3 plays, 17 yards after the long punt return. Touchdown run of 14 yards. Took a minute 49 off the clock. That is probably the most important thing that the Bulldogs were concerning themselves with on that short series.
0: Southern Door has Oconto next week. Hodgins tees at the 40. Ball going to get squibbed downfield, covered by one of the up men, and Southern Door will have a minute to work with before this one goes final. Peshtigo get their shortest trip next week with Marinette on their schedule, and Bonduelle in 2 weeks for them. That'll be the real, not that Marinette won't be the measuring stick, but really the measuring stick here for Peshtigo.
1: Yeah.
0: I mean, but I will, you know, what we'll talk about them a little bit more, of course, in the postgame show coming up, but the quicker, more athletic team, hungrier team, whatever, maybe they're just better than Southern Door. I mean, there's no doubt about it. Tonight you look at the scoreboard, but I'm just saying, it's looked like their program has turned the corner.
1: Yeah, had an edge, ready to hit, ready to go, very aggressive. Right from the jump tonight was Peshtigo.
0: First and 10 for Southern Door. Sly going to throw this way, caught by Riker Laurie. He's going to have a first down, a little bit more, into Peshtigo territory to the 45-yard line, move the chains, first and 10.
1: I mean, the Bulldogs not taking anything away from Marinette, but the Bulldogs could be 3-0 out of the shoot in conference play after starting 2-0 in the non-conference portion of their schedule.
0: 0-2, and now, yeah.
1: 0-2, yeah.
0: Coleman,
1: yep.
0: And Krivitz.
1: Yeah.
0: Coleman a powerhouse. Krivitz, they can be at times, yep. Right? They. Schley going to roll out to his right, fling it down, Fleo, caught by Laurie, sideline, taken out of bounds over there. The tackle by Joe Reed, a senior, in on defense here late. Eagles going to try and salvage something out of this final 29 seconds on back-to-back completions from Bo Schley to Riker Laurie.
1: Well, not knowing anything about how next week is going to play out for Southern Dora, this is a valuable learning experience for Bo Schley, and maybe get some successes under his belt and just attempts and completions right now. Seeing some
0: it seems
1: live,
0: like,
1: actions a lot different here.
0: Seems like it would be certainly questionable for Delwich the way the proceedings, from what we saw in the conversations and everything, right?
1: But he's on the,
0: we're not doctors in any way. We didn't stay at a Holiday Inn. So here's Schley, first and 10, time in the pocket, going to fire it towards the end zone for Parks, and it's overthrown and incomplete.
1: Had a man underneath that had sprung free late. Maybe Schley did not see him. Maybe it was not in his vision as it was off the near sideline, and Schley had rotated back towards the far. But he did have a possible open man there in Jordan Fish. Good news is Jordan Fish is back out.
0: 21-6 is the O'Connell lead over Sturgeon Bay now at the end of quarter number three. Couple more plays maybe. We'll see. 22 seconds left in this one. Boston College beating Rutgers 20-7. It's UMass beat the Scarlet Knights last week, and if BC does that, what's that region going to be like? Here's Schley on third and long towards the end zone. It's going to be picked on the play by the Bulldogs. They're going to get a return going this way on the near sideline out to the 30 and hammered out of bounds there. Late penalty flags down well beyond the play. Riley Schoenfeld, the freshman, on the interception. So Peshtigo is going to win the turnover. They were limited, you know, much more penalties on Southern Door than the Bulldogs tonight, and they're going to win the game as well. We'll see what this flag is all about. Well, behind the play.
1: Second interception of the half thrown by Southern Door. That's just a heave towards the goal line and hope that somebody in your jersey comes down with it. going to walk this off against Southern Door, are they?
3: Unsportsmanlike conduct, taunting.
1: Nope.
3: On the intercepting team, 15 yards from the end of the interception, first down.
0: So it's taunting. They said on the intercepting team, but now they, yep, okay, they're, yeah. That was one false step.
1: Yeah.
0: It's going to be on Peshtigo, but just 10 seconds, they'll
1: take a knee.
0: Take a knee and get out of here with back-to-back conference wins for the Bulldogs.
1: That'll be the third penalty on Peshtigo here in the second half.
0: They've had different coaches come through. You know, back in those days with Sam Comp when they were kind of strong in the M&O and knocking Southern Door out of the playoffs and back-to-back seasons. Then they tried to run a lot of that single wing stuff like Manawa. They got coaching staffs from there. It just didn't really work. It seemed like you got to build that from way in the youth on up through, right? And I get it. The Maroons have had plenty of success with that. But this looks like they found something with this gun tee and the type of skill athletes that they have.
1: A lot of speed. A lot of speed. Maybe not a whole lot of size at the skill position, but a lot of speed.
0: In there to take the knee and run out the clock was Riley Schoenfeld, and Peshtigo will go to 2-0 in the Packerland, 2-2 overall for Southern Door. 1-1 in league play, 1-3 on the season, 26-0. Final score tonight on the WDOR RBC Wealth Management Scoreboard. 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
0: Rough night for Southern Door, all Peshtigo. 28-0 Bulldogs tonight on WDOR, and they have a sophomore quarterback that has full control of the offense in Jordan Turpik. So that's good news for them for sure. But I'm going to read you five names here in the senior class that probably hasn't seen a lot of winning, certainly the way they would have liked. From Cooper Klemick to Christian Ryback to Cody Nesberg to Carter Drong and Asher Reiswitz. And those guys meant business tonight. It was play after play after play. If we didn't call one of those guys' names on every single play, I was surprised. And good for them. Because winning cures a lot of problems, and they're off to a 2-0 start in league play.
1: It also helps to build a program, and they have a lot of young guys right now. You mentioned Trepik. Again, he started that quarterback last year in this contest for Peshtigo, so started as a freshman, came back as a sophomore. This time, better result for him. Peshtigo talked about their offensive woes a little bit from a first couple of weeks. Before entering Packerland conference play, the yardage was down a little bit. That seems to have corrected itself maybe here in conference play, but they had run just 102 plays through three games, Chad. That includes last week against Sturgeon Bay, where it appears that they may have had some running clock, which does limit things. But tonight, again, 102 plays run through three games tonight. They ended up running 43 plays unofficially, almost half of what They almost cut that number in half tonight. So, again, they were active. They were impressive tonight from the get-go, from off the bus.
0: Yeah, athletically.
1: Quick.
0: Physicality.
1: Yep.
0: Just everything that you would want to say. I would say that Peshtigo would, you know, everyone, if you were going to say those matchups, you see them sometimes. Well, who was more athletic? Peshtigo. Who was more physical? Oh, Peshtigo. Who was quicker overall? Peshtigo.
1: Handful.
0: You went to know, and they lost their first two games.
1: 100%. And a handful of guys. This goes to, you know, the roster and the shown size on the roster maybe doesn't mean everything, because they have a handful of guys that play way more physical than their physical attributes show, like height and weight. They have guys that play way more physical than you would expect out of a player of that stature.
0: The Brewers have hung 20 on the Reds. It's 20-0. Bowers, Contreras, Terang, Mitchell all have home runs. Mitchell's was a grand slam. It was Dusty May for the first six, and now Garrett Stallings, who replaced Brandon Sproat, is on for his third inning of relief. So things are going well for the Brewers tonight, not so much for the Reds. As we go back to the high school football scoreboard, 28-6 is the O'Connell lead over Sturgeon Bay. Kewanee, a winner over O'Connell Falls. It was 35-0 Storm. Settle on a 35-7 final tonight. So the Storm finding their way. Schedule really going to lessen up for them a little bit, mm-hmm. We think, anyway, from what we were projecting on paper coming into the season. And for Southern Door, it's just going to get tougher. They've got Falls, Marinette, Oconto. Oh, they had a fireworks display.
1: Oh, it is homecoming.
0: I know, obviously planned and all that. And that's cool. Peshtigo appreciates it for
1: they
0: sure.
1: They do. Southern Door wishes it was under different circumstances.
0: I think Josh Lardnoise announced that if you want to stay for the fireworks.
1: Happens from time to time.
0: But, yeah,
1: it's
0: homecoming. It has nothing to do with the game.
1: No, absolutely not.
0: It's the celebration. Polly talked about that at halftime. They had the flag pole dedication and all that, and the 250th anniversary and the, you know, celebration and honoring 9/11, and this fireworks is just all part of this big celebration. And Nick, we mentioned it. We pulled in around 6 o'clock. There was nobody in the stands. The bonfire was going. There were a pile of cars here. They were here early, and there was a big crowd for this game.
1: There was, and that's good to see. Good for Southern Door and Peshtigo as well, because they were well represented. I feel like the Brewers radio network, where they're trying to wrap up a broadcast and all you can hear in the background is fireworks. I feel like that's where the point we're at tonight. Speaking of fireworks, how about the Brewers? No. I'm impressed by Peshtigo. I thought this was an important game for both teams. Both teams trying to build on a win from week one in the Packerland. Peshtigo was able to continue that, and they look like they've set themselves up in a good spot right now. Have the Bulldogs in regards to where the conference lands and maybe a possible postseason appearance.
0: What? I'm watching the fireworks.
1: I know you are.
0: You
1: can watch the fireworks and listen at the same time.
0: I was going to say, at halftime, I think we talked, like, or the pregame, whatever, you know, needing to win four conference games to become postseason eligible to for sure punch your ticket. And if you're not one of these real big-time contenders, you're probably, I think, if it was me anyway, I'd be looking at, okay, well, if we get this one, and this one, right? You start counting them off, right?
1: That's
0: human
1: nature.
0: Both sides probably thinking, boy, if we get this one, well, Peshtigo was the one that got it.
1: Yeah, that was my thought going in, that this was an important game for both teams in regards to who may have a postseason berth late. Now Southern Door is going to have some work to do. Peshtigo, they probably feel if they kind of toe the line and just continue what they're doing, that they're going to be set up and should be pretty well set to make the playoffs. Again, that's not saying anything about any of their future opponents. It's just what we believe the conference to be. This is quite the display.
0: That was an outstanding.
1: It was.
0: And I don't even.
1: Well done.
0: I guess it's not. I was thinking that was maybe the grand finale, but it hasn't. It was not, as it continues, but. Final score here at Southern Door was Peshtigo 28, Peshtigo 26. and Southern Door nothing. They got going early. Second play from scrimmage, Cody Nesberg went 64 yards for a touchdown, 6-0 Peshtigo. Then Zach Schoenfeld, next drive, 18-yard touchdown run, capped off an 80-yard scoring drive. It was 12-0. Schoenfeld blocked the punt and picked it up for a score, a scoop and score, halfway through the second quarter, 20-0 Peshtigo. And then a late Schoenfeld 14-yard touchdown run, final points of the night, 26-0. A lot of pressure on the planning committee. Next time Southern Door wins a game, they're going to have to outdo that.
1: That was impressive.
0: If Southern Door wins another game, they're going to have to.
1: That was well done. Celebrating homecoming. The bonfire had the dedication of the flagpole out front. Now, win or lose, the fireworks display again. Eventually, you know, the kids, with the dance is tomorrow, they'll go into the dance. And, yeah, probably some disappointment sitting there. But, again, we've talked to how many coaches, Chad, doing this in the past and about homecoming and how many distractions there are. Not saying that there was any of that tonight. Don't take anything away from Peshtigo. But there's a lot more this week of homecoming than just the football game for the kids and for the staffs to deal with as well.
0: All Peshtigo tonight, 26-0 final. Next week we get our first look at Sevastopol as the Pioneers host Niagara. We're not going to Niagara, right? You wouldn't allow that? It's got to be at Sevastopol.
1: I am not the schedule maker. I'm guessing it's out at Institute.
0: Niagara and Sevastopol tomorrow night, O'Connell Falls at Sturgeon Bay, homecoming for the Clippers in 2 weeks. So that's our couple of next week's worth of plans for high school football on Friday night.
1: Brewers big lead tonight. They were up 20-0 on the Reds. I do believe if the Brewers win tonight, they are in the postseason. That would lock up a postseason berth. Also would probably subtract on their magic number as well. I think the Cubs won this afternoon.
0: Yeah, 12-2. They beat the Pirates.
1: But it would still subtract on that magic number a little bit against the Cubs for the division. We'll have Brewers and Reds game two of that series tomorrow evening. Coverage at 5:35. First pitch at 6:10.
0: Final inside the box score wrapping up the DCL season tomorrow morning at 10:30 as well.
1: Award winning. Hey,
0: all the way down to ninth or 10th place.
1: Award winning.
0: Hey, hand out enough ribbons. I might get a fireworks show.
1: Just make your own award. Just make your own award.
0: I'm writing a firecracker tomorrow morning, 10:30. If you hear a firecracker,
1: just make your own. All right.
0: Final show of the season.
1: It's plenty of nonsense.
0: Pioneers next week on WDOR for Dick Olson, Chad Michaels. 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

0: 11:24 to play in the opening quarter. That means we're just underway. And high snap going to be handled and going to try and get to the left again. Oh, good delay here. And he's probably going to go. Cody Nesberg, foot race 30, 25, 20. He will go. 10, 5. Touchdown. Peshtigo on the second play from scrimmage. They go 64 yards on the Bulldog touchdown. Motion, counter left, and going to have a first down and more to the pylon. And waiting, touchdown, Peshtigo. Zach Schoenfeld, 18 yards. Kind of running that same action to the left side, and it's 12-0 Bulldogs. Fourth and 20. Peshtigo has a two-touchdown advantage. Lines are set. Here's Pay looking to get it away. Oh, it's blocked. They almost got the last one. They'll get this one picked up and into the end zone. Touchdown. Peshtigo. Block, kick, and recovered by Zach Schoenfeld. Third down and 8 for Peshtigo. Perfect counter back this way. That's Schoenfeld. He's going to reverse his field to the left for the pylon. He's into the end zone. Touchdown, Peshtigo. Schoenfeld into the end zone for the third time tonight. Second on offense. He had the block punt scoop and score. 26-0 Peshtigo on the Schoenfeld 14-yard touchdown run.
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1: From ABC News, I'm Dave Packer. The country on Friday marked 25 years since the September 11th attacks, a day that killed nearly 3,000 people. At Ground Zero, family members read the names of those killed in the attacks one by one. And when it was her turn, Terry Strata admonished the past president seated before her for failing to hold the Saudi government accountable for its alleged role in the attacks.
2: And my husband, Tom Strata, you are missed more with each year that passes. But how can it be 25 years and still we have no justice for the role that Saudi Arabia played in your murder?
1: ABC's Aaron Katursky.
3: The Saudis maintain they had no role in facilitating the attacks and downplayed the new evidence in court as a document that appears to be a high school math assignment and a tourist video.
1: An arrest Friday and the death of Tasia Fortune, the black woman found hanging from a tree last month. Jackson, Mississippi Police Chief Rochelle Brackney not sharing any details on how Fortune was killed.
4: This is, again, would be best answered by the medical examiner or a coroner's office. But we do know that there was a various states of decomposition of her body.
1: Brackney says her suspect, Jacques Ratcliffe, has an association with Fortune, but didn't offer any more details on that relationship. Inflation showing no signs of easing.
5: The driving force behind the 3.4% increase in consumer prices in the past 13 months is the cost of energy, specifically gasoline and diesel fuel. The Fed's favorite throttle for stubborn inflation is to hike interest rates to slow consumer spending and borrowing. A majority on Wall Street expect that to happen next week.
1: ABC's Jim Ryan. The Israeli military is saying it destroyed an underground Hezbollah base in Lebanon. Israel says the complex housed Iranian-made rockets, missiles, and mines. Prime Minister Netanyahu calling it the largest Iranian outpost outside of Iran. The explosion registering as a magnitude 4.1 earthquake. 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
1: President Trump is in Ireland for the weekend.
9: We're going to be landing at, I guess, they're having the Irish Open. Great tournament at one of my places, but we're having a lot of meetings with European leaders and others, so it'll be a very interesting time.
1: But not everyone is welcoming like this Dublin shop owner.
10: He's a bit of a joke, to be honest. I don't think he reflects any of the values that we probably hold close here in Ireland. But I understand it's a difficult situation for the government. The government has to be diplomatic and, I guess, cordial to some extent. But I think the people don't want him here.
1: Security said to be tight. A possible plea deal for a CIA officer.
11: In a court filing, prosecutors say a CIA officer who was found with more than $40 million worth of gold bars in his home has reached a tentative plea deal with the DOJ. David Rush was arrested in May after officials uncovered more than 300 gold bars in his home, along with nearly three dozen luxury watches. He currently only faces charges, however, in connection with defrauding the government over alleged false timesheets he submitted, though the FBI says it's continuing its investigation into Rush. Mike Dubusky, ABC News.
1: Officials on the Hawaiian island of Kauai are asking visitors to stay away as residents recover from Hurricane Lowell. Arina Sabalenka and Elena Rybakina is set to meet in the U.S. Open final Saturday. They're the world's top two players. Dave Packer, ABC News.
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2: 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No purchase is necessary. The cards are free, but you must be at least 18 years of age to play. The first winner to completely fill their card and call in is the prime winner. Up to two additional winners then have 10 minutes to call in and claim a prize. Prizes include a $20 certificate from the Piggly Wiggly, a $20 certificate from Jandu Petroleum, and a certificate for a 16-inch pizza from Sonny's Italian Kitchen and Pizzeria. Monday Bingo is brought to you by Dortran, your doorway to mobility.
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1: 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We won't send you a bill. There are still some things you just shouldn't have to pay for.
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But above all of this,

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4: The latest inflation report, the Consumer Price Index, shows it not higher, but also not lower, says ABC's Mike Dubusky.
5: The price for a barrel of Brent crude fell 2.8% to settle at $104. Diesel prices in the U.S., meanwhile, hit a new record of more than $6 a gallon, thanks to the Iran war disrupting the flow of fuel. That took some pressure off inflation, which showed U.S. consumers paid 3.4% more for gas, food, and other costs last month compared to a year ago.
4: Attacks in a key Saudi oil pipeline were launched from Iraqi territory, says Iraq's government. Iraq, in response, has closed two key border crossings with Iran, halting all passenger and commercial traffic, says Iran's state-run media. A package of laws signed by California Governor Gavin Newsom this week aims to protect children from risks of technology like chatbots. One law puts parental controls in place.
6: Some of the other laws ban some so-called addictive features on social media platforms, prohibiting social media companies from providing users under age 16 use of autoplay in algorithmic feeds.
7: Congress and the president can't lead to get this done. It's an abomination. It's absurd. I mean, talk about family values, protecting our kids. Should be top of the list.
6: But some experts say these laws fall short of curbing the actual harmful business models and instead open the door to free speech restrictions and mass surveillance. Jacqueline Lee, ABC News, Los Angeles.
4: Chuck Sievertson, ABC News.
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14: 5 minutes after 5, 62 degrees. We do have a mostly cloudy sky being found really throughout the listening area. Some clearing, though. Partly sunny today, highs in the upper 70s, winds out of the southwest at 10 to 15. We do have a beach hazard statement in effect until 1 this afternoon for the beaches along Lake Michigan in Door County. The beach hazard statement for those beaches along Lake Michigan in Kewaunee and Manitowoc counties is in effect until 10 a.m. For tonight, clear skies during the evening hours, becoming partly cloudy, lows in the mid-50s, partly sunny and cooler tomorrow, highs in the upper 60s. Clear Sunday night, lows in the lower 50s. For Monday, sunny start, then becoming cloudy, highs in the upper 60s. Showers and a chance for thunderstorms Monday night, cloudy and highs in the mid-70s for Tuesday. 62 and a mostly clear sky currently here at WDOR.

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2: 62 degrees, and we'll call it a mostly clear sky currently here at WDOR. 10 after 5, time for the Bay Lake Fishing Report, which is compiled by Howie's Tackle of Sturgeon Bay. The fishing report brought to you by the Washington Island Ferry Line, Bailey's Harbor Fish Company, the Greystone Castle, and the Bay Lake Fishing Report brought to you by Bay Electronics. Lance of Howie's Tackle reports right after this.
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3: This is your Door County Fishery Report from Howie's Tackle and Archery in Sturgeon Bay. I'm Lance Levine reporting. Well, the few salmon fishing reports that we do have and have been coming in from the Big Lake have been pretty decent, I'd say, up until this point, on a nice mix of 1-, 2-, and 3-year-old kings, along with a few rainbows, a couple pinks, and a few cohos mixed in. The lake fishing for silverfish should just continue right through October as it usually does every year. A mix of flies and spoons, always a good bet this time of year, so mix it up a little bit. This is also a really good time for shore fishermen and or small boat fishermen to get in on some good near shore action as the mature kings start to take their final swims. So keep your eyes peeled as that is happening as we speak. Casting spoons like KO Wobblers, Crocs, and Cleos, also deep diving plugs or crankbaits, all good options in the fall. Jigging spoons like P-Line, Binks and Moonshine, shiver spoons, also good options. And of course, soaking skein and or spawn sacks also can be very effective at times, both from shore, from a boat, and in the rivers when that happens. The perch fishing reports have been good, and that's just going to continue to stay good and even get better as we move through September and as our water cools. Areas to try, pretty much same old, same old. Bays of Little Sturgeon, Riley's Bay, Sawyer Harbor, in and along the weed beds in that 8 to 14 foot range, probably the best depth right now from all the reports coming in. The Sturgeon Bay Shipping Channel and out in front of the marinas is another popular spot. And of course, along the Pottawatomie Park shoreline over on the flats, excellent at times, especially when you can get out there without the big winds that we've been having. There have also been some really good reports coming in from some of those mid-depth to deeper mud areas, like just outside of Little Sturgeon area, down past Shootaway's Dock, all the way down to Bayshore Park for that matter. Fathead minnows, crawler pieces, redworms, and leeches working quite good. Also, and of course, casting with small plastics. My favorite way to catch perch when I can actually get out there. Very effective way to do it. You'll see a lot of folks start doing that as the water cools and those perch really put on the feed bag and start chasing. And the daytime bite, well, that's been pretty darn good for walleyes, and along with the nighttime bite, some nice reports coming in from guys fishing at night. So a couple options there for the walleyes. As for the best method, there's a bunch of different ways you can do it. You can either cast or troll for them. If you're going to cast, the most popular baits have been death jigs for sure. Shiver minnows, jigging spoons, and or just a jig and a crawler, jigging a leech. Or slip bobber fish, which is really fun too. You know, just cast a bobber out, forget about it, and that usually outfishes you. But anyhow, don't forget to bring the slip bobbers with crawlers or leeches also suspended off the bottom. Make sure you're up 2 to 3 feet though off the bottom. Those walleyes will definitely come up and eat. And of course, you can troll for the walleyes. Crawler harnesses and deep diving crankbaits like flicker minnows, bandits, husky jerks, and hit sticks, just to name a few. And again, stay mobile for these walleyes. You know, when the wind blows, they'll push those fish really shallow or out a little deeper. So you got to fish it all. Find those active fish. The bass fishing reports, well, they've been good overall, too, up and down the whole Door County Peninsula, including Washington Island, of course. Shorty tubes, paddle tails, Ned rigs, Senkos, dark sleeper style baits, definitely catching on again. Assortment of drop shot plastics are must-haves, especially if you have to shoot out to some of that deeper water. As far as casting baits, like spy baits, jerk baits, chatter baits, spinner baits, all good options now and through the fall. And of course, they'll still hit a topwater bait, so make sure you have one of those tied on when the water slicks out. That's a fun way to catch a bass. You just got to be mobile again for these bass. Sometimes they'll push real shallow, you know, 3 to 5 feet of water out to that 20 to 30 foot range. So stay mobile, find those active fish. And the northern pike action, well, that's always a fun time this time of year as the northern action really starting to pick up. And it'll just get better and better as our water cools. Concentrate your efforts along those deeper weed edges, those steeper shoreline drop-offs. A few weeds mixed in, and the pike will definitely be hanging there. Areas like the Sturgeon Bay Ship Channel, Pottawatomie State Park, deeper flats, some of the deeper shorelines like Sherwood Point, Henderson's Point, all go-to spots. Trolling or casting with large crankbaits, spoons, spinnerbaits, large plastics, always a good bet. And also, now that some big sucker minnows are available, big sucker minnows, very effective for those pike. And that just gets better and better as the water cools, also the live bait bite. So keep that in mind. Thanks again to local guides, local fishermen, and visiting fishermen that share information with us so we can provide the most accurate and informative report possible. From Howie's Tackle and Archery and Sturgeon Bay, this has been Lance Levine reporting. Be safe, have fun. Good luck fishing, everybody.
2: As always, thank you very much, Lance. We're at 63 degrees. We'll call it a clear sky here at WDOR. Radar this morning indicating some showers back in central Wisconsin and off to our west. Forecast for the waters of Lake Michigan and the Bay of Green Bay. Small craft should exercise caution through this morning. That's on the bay. Small craft advisory for the nearshore waters of Lake Michigan in effect until 10 a.m. Early on, south winds 15 to 25 knots, waves at 2 to 4 feet. We do have a slight chance for some showers early on this morning. For today, southwest winds 15 to 25 knots, veering to the west at 10 to 15 knots. Winds eventually shifting to the northwest early this afternoon. Waves at 2 to 4 feet, subsiding to 1 to 3 feet later today. Partly cloudy skies expected. For tonight, northwest winds at 10 to 15 knots, waves 2 feet or less, a mostly clear sky out on the water tonight. Sunday, northwest winds at 10 to 15 knots, waves 1 to 3 feet, partly cloudy conditions tomorrow. And tomorrow night, north winds at 10 to 15 knots, waves at 2 feet or less, and a clear sky expected for the bay and the lake tomorrow night. The Bay Lake Fishing Report is compiled by Howie's Tackle of Sturgeon Bay. 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And you can hear the Bay Lake Fishing Report anytime online simply by visiting WDOR.com. Bay Lake Fishing Report brought to you this morning by Husby's Food and Spirits, Bay Marine, Wisconsin Building Supply, and the Bay Lake Fishing Report brought to you by Sonny's Pizzeria. 63 degrees, a clear sky this morning here at WDOR. Partly sunny today with highs in the upper 70s. 17 after 5, here's a check of the WDOR scoreboard. 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Peshigo blanking Southern Door 26-0. Bulldogs led 20-0 at the half. Just one score between the two teams in half number two, as Southern Door's streak of 9 straight wins over Peshigo comes to an end. Also in Packerland Conference football last night, Oconto beat Sturgeon Bay 42-6. Kewaunee over Oconto Falls 35-7. NEC football, Little Chute beat Luxembourg Casco 49-14. 8-player football, Bo Tank threw for 319 yards and 4 touchdowns as Sevastopol beat Elkhart Lake Lumbula 40-35. Lena St. Thomas Aquinas over Gibraltar 45-8. Valley Christian beat Algoma 34-14. Cross country from Friday, Ezra Tremel of Luxembourg Casco finishing 5th in the Division II race at the Nightfall meet in Nina. His teammate Zach Tussle was 11th. Rio Martinez of Sturgeon Bay finishing 27th. LC 3rd as a team. Sturgeon Bay boys were 18th. Graham DeVoe of Gibraltar 15th in the D3 boys race at Nina. Gibraltar finishing 10th as a team. Kewaunee 13th and Sevastopol 16th. On the girls' side, Claire DeChateau of LC 2nd in the D2 race. Her teammate Adeline Tremel 21st. And Sturgeon Bay's Delaney Skiba was 23rd. Luxembourg Casco 7th. Sturgeon Bay 13th. And Bria Newton of Sevastopol finishing 9th in the D3 race. Natalie Miller of Kewaunee 18th. Kewaunee girls finishing 4th. Sevastopol was 10th. Brewers quenched a playoff spot, blowing out the Reds last night 20-0. Brewers led early 8-0 after 2 innings and They were up 17-0 after 5. Jake Bowers, Bryce Drang, William Contreras, and Garrett Mitchell all homering. It's the 8th time in 9 years that the Brewers are headed to the postseason. Brewers and Reds play game 2 of their series this evening. Coverage on 93.9 FM and WTOR beginning at 5:35. First pitch from American Family Field at 6:10. Wisconsin football team welcoming Western Illinois to Madison later this evening. Both teams started their season with a loss. Kickoff at Camp Randall at 6:15. Sixth-ranked Wisconsin volleyball team needed 5 sets, but they won on the road, beating 19th-ranked Texas A&M last night. Wisconsin will play at 9th-ranked Texas. That'll be tomorrow afternoon at 2. And also tomorrow afternoon, the Packers open their 2026 season, taking on the Vikings in Minnesota. Kickoff tomorrow at U.S. Bank Stadium at 3:25. 63 degrees and a clear sky here at WDOR. Get your check of the WDOR forecast and our first look at local news, all coming up in 10 minutes at 5:30.

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1: 63 degrees and a mostly clear sky here at 5:30 at WDOR. Partly sunny this morning, actually partly sunny throughout the day. Highs in the upper 70s, winds out of the southwest at 10 to 15. Clear skies this evening, becoming partly cloudy. Lows tonight in the middle 50s. Winds out of the northwest at 5 to 10. Partly sunny, cooler tomorrow. Highs in the upper 60s. Northwest winds at 10 to 15. Good morning with the 5:30 edition of local news on WDOR. I'm Nick Olson. Beach hazard statement in effect until 1 this afternoon for Door County beaches along Lake Michigan. The beach hazard statement further to the south for Manitowoc and Kewaunee counties. That is in effect until 10 a.m. There was a vehicle versus skid steer accident in the town of Liberty Grove at Thursday at 9:45 that morning. A 57-year-old Ellison Bay man was operating the skid steer on the east end of Gooseberry Lane, grading fresh gravel in the eastbound lane. At that time, a 79-year-old Ellison Bay woman was heading east on Gooseberry Lane in her Ford SUV. She first passed around a dump truck in the eastbound lane with its lights flashing before she saw the skid steer backing up in her direction. She stopped her vehicle, but the equipment continued backing up until it struck the front end of the SUV. The Ellison Bay woman later told a responding officer that she sprained her right hand and pinky finger, pressing on her horn before impact. The skid steer operator said he looked in his rear view camera, did not see the SUV, but there was sunlight coming through the trees with partial shade, which likely obscured his camera view. The Ellison Bay woman refused medical treatment at the scene and said she would go to the clinic on her own to have it checked. There was only minor damage to the SUV, no damage to the skid steer. Alcohol use not suspected in the incident, and no citation was given. Sunshine Resources of Door County wants to remind everyone about their annual Sunflower Fest that's happening today in Sturgeon Bay's Martin Park. From 11 until 3, there will be plenty of festival activities with games, live music, food, beverages, and more. Also, Sunshine Resources again joining the event with the 2026 Walk to End Alzheimer's, which begins at Martin Park earlier this morning. The Alzheimer's Walk event opens at 8:30. That is followed with the actual walk beginning at 10. The Sunflower Fest then begins at 11 a.m. with food and drink vendors, a cherry pie eating contest. There'll be a 50-50 raffles, as well as bucket raffles, and the band Big Mouth and the Power Tool Horns. They'll be on stage at 11. Sunshine Resources Business Development Director Jeremy Paschek shares with WDOR about their free Kids Play Zone.
2: The kids area is absolutely free. When you have kids and you have an event where the kids can have fun and do their thing and it's no cost, it makes the day enjoyable for the parents. So having the kids area there is a great addition. Carrie also brings some things out for the kids, and that's what makes it a family fun event.
1: All proceeds from the event remain in Door County, promoting growth and independence for those with disabilities and disadvantages. Again, Sunflower Fest continuing today, combining with the Walk to End Alzheimer's. That'll begin at 8:30. The Sunflower Fest then runs from 11 until 3. That's all taking place at Martin Park in Sturgeon Bay. Tomorrow is the 47th Door County Century Ride, with approximately 3,000 bicyclists out on the road from Sturgeon Bay north up to the north end of Sister Bay. The Door County Sheriff's Office reminding everyone to be mindful of bikers on area roads beginning at 6 a.m. lasting throughout the day. Within Sturgeon Bay, the start and finish lines will be at John Miles County Park, and the routes will cover sections of 12th Avenue, 14th Avenue, Egg Harbor Road, Memorial Drive, 18th Place, Utah Street, Cove Road, Gordon Road, and Bayshore Drive. North of Sturgeon Bay, the routes include much of the Lake Michigan shoreline roads up to Jacksonport, much of the Bay Shoreline roads up to Ephraim, sections of Highway 42 and 57, and other side roads across the center of the peninsula. For a detailed map, you can visit DoorCountyCentury.com. Again, a reminder to motorists to be cautious for bicyclists. That's tomorrow. There's expected to be 3,000 riding in the Century Ride running from Sturgeon Bay up to Sister Bay. Door County's Greater Escarpment Organization soft opening and dedication taking place tomorrow afternoon. That's for the first four education and interpretive panels in the Escarpment Park in Ellison Bay. From 1 until 3, the event will include a brief history of the Outdoor Museum with individual presentations about each of the four newly installed panels. They will also share the welcome kiosk and four additional panels currently in development for installation next year. Public is invited to join this free open house celebration as the Escarpment Park continues to take shape. Again, that dedication is tomorrow afternoon at the new park atop the Ellison Bay Hill just south of downtown Ellison Bay. That runs, by the way, from 1 until 3. The group Prevent Suicide Door County will be holding its Walk for Hope and Awareness event. That'll be tomorrow at Sturgeon Bay Sawyer Park, running from 1 until 3:30. Walkers are encouraged to bring a large picture of their loved one to connect to their shirt or to a banner in the park. Doors of the Sawyer Park Pavilion open at 1. The walk begins at 2. The route will go east across the Maple Oregon Street Bridge, north up 3rd Avenue, west on Michigan Street, and back over the bridge, and then returns to Sawyer Park. There will be a resource and information table at the pavilion with refreshments available, along with raffle tickets and t-shirt sales. As many are affected by suicide, this local organization holds monthly peer group meetings for those that have lost loved ones or friends. You can learn more by visiting the Facebook page for Prevent Suicide Door County. WDOR recently reported on the Door County YMCA upgrading its age guidelines at both program centers as part of its commitment to child protection while following nationally recognized youth safety and supervision practices. All kids 10 or older may use both facilities independently. In the Sturgeon Bay location, however, those 8 to 10 must wait in the underground until their program begins or until the underground space closes. Mission Advancement Executive Michaela Toma tells us about the underground space.
3: In kind of the basement of our wellness center, we have what we're calling the underground. It's a really cool, like, teen space, kids space that has all kinds of fun activities. There's ping pong, there's arts and crafts, there's a little Papa Shot basketball game, all kinds of really cool, fun stuff. You know, a lot of kids come right from school over to the Y, and then their programming doesn't start until 3:45 or 4 o'clock. So this is a great place there can have a snack, participate in fun activities, and helps keep our facilities just more contained in our program areas.
1: Those as 7 and younger should remain with a parent or a guardian until their program begins at the Y. They can also wait in the underground for 20 minutes while waiting for their program, or they should be enrolled in the Y's licensed care. Toma tells us more about the underground and then the social lounge for kids age 5 to 9. That's at the Kane Center in Fish Creek.
3: Anyone under the age of 10 who is not in programming has to go to this like underground space at the Sturgeon Bay Program Center. Otherwise, you'd have to have an adult accompany them. And up at the Kane Center, slightly different. They don't have the same like underground space, but they do have a lounge area where they kind of keep the kids. So, but same guidelines. You can't be in the facility alone, like if you're 10 and under, and then anyone waiting for a program just kind of waits in that lounge area.
1: During weekends at both YMCA locations, any child under 10 not participating in a program must be accompanied by parent or guardian 16 or older. If you have any questions regarding these new age guidelines, contact the Member Services Department of your local YMCA program center. This week's WDOR birthday winner is Dan Clearer. Dan receives a gift certificate for a free dine-in 16-inch thin crust pizza and a personal-sized birthday cake, all courtesy of Sonny's Italian Kitchen and Pizzeria of Sturgeon Bay. We have these funeral notices on this Saturday morning, beginning with Carol Margaret Lemon, 84, of Washington, Iowa. She passed away September 3rd. Funeral service will be held today at 11 a.m. at Trinity Evangelical Lutheran Church on Washington, Iowa. Visitation at the church this morning from 10 until the time of service again at 11. That in the passing of Carol Margaret Lemon, 84, of Washington, Iowa. John Michael Curtin, 68, of Arizona, also of Little Newton Lake, Wisconsin, passed away September 5th. Celebration of life will take place Sunday from noon until 2 at the Schinnerly Funeral Home in Algoma. Burial will be in St. Mary's Catholic Cemetery, also in Algoma. That is in the passing of John Michael Curtin, 68, of Scottsdale, Arizona, also of Little Newton Lake, Wisconsin. Patrick Coffey, 82, passed away September 6th. Funeral service will be held at St. Hubert Catholic Church in Rosaire at 11 this morning, with visitation from 9:30 until the time of Mass. Interment will take place at St. Michael's Cemetery in Mizzare. That is in the passing of Patrick Coffey,

0: Mary Soul, 68, of Sturgeon Bay, passed away September 9th. Valerie will be laid to rest in Bayside Cemetery in the town of Sevastopol. That in the passing of Valerie Mary Soul, 68, of Sturgeon Bay. Alan H. Bumgartner, 86, of Kewanee, passed away September 11th. Visitation next Friday from 8:30 until 11:30 at Kinnard Funeral and Cremation Services in Kewanee. Mass of Christian burial at noon Friday at Holy Rosary Catholic Church. Burial will follow in the church cemetery, and full military rites will be provided for Alan H. Bumgartner, 86, of Kewanee. And Jeffrey Kane, 57, of Fort Wayne, Indiana, passed away recently. In keeping with Jeff's wishes, a private family service will be held. That is in the passing of Jeffrey Kane, 57, of Fort Wayne, Indiana, formerly of Sturgeon Bay. 62 degrees, and we do have a mostly clear sky here at WDOR. At 5 this morning, the National Weather Service office in Green Bay had reported 64 degrees in Sister Bay, 67 in Marinette, 66 and partly cloudy in Manitowoc. Conditions throughout north central, northeast, and central Wisconsin. Partly cloudy skies being found, some cloud cover as well, and some light rain off to our west. Wisconsin Rapids, Iron Mountain, with light rain earlier this hour. Temperatures in northern Wisconsin in the low to mid 60s, and that's where we're at pretty much region wide. Cool spot earlier this hour. Looks as if Sheboygan and Wautoma were at 59 degrees, and we did have 67 in Marinette early on this morning. Expecting a bit of clouds, temps in the mid to upper 60s, south winds at 10 to 15. Partly sunny today, highs in the upper 70s, winds out of the southwest at 10 to 15. With the 5:30 edition of local news on this Saturday morning, this has been Nick Olson reporting.
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0: 62 degrees and a mostly clear sky here at WDOR. Scattered thunderstorms possible this morning. Radar indicating some showers off to our west. Maybe starting to enter the WDOR listening area. Risk for severe weather this morning is low. However, some gusty winds are possible with those thunderstorms that are mainly being found across north-central Wisconsin. Do have a risk for rip currents on Lake Michigan beaches through the morning hours. That does include Door, Kewaunee, and Manitowoc counties. There's a beach hazard statement in effect for Door County until 1. 10 a.m. is the expiration for the beach hazard statement for areas to the south. Do have a chance for some storms. Late Monday into Tuesday, severe weather risk is low, but there is the potential for some heavy rain, and there is an increased risk for rip currents, again, along Lake Michigan Monday and Monday night. WDOR forecast for today, partly sunny, with highs in the upper 70s expected.
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0: 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Eagles celebrating homecoming, but the Bulldogs had different ideas as Peshtigo picks up a 26-0 win. Here are last night's highlights.
2: 11:24 to play in the opening quarter. That means we're just underway. And high snap going to be handled and going to try and get to the left again. Oh, good delay here. And he's probably going to go. Cody Nesberg, foot race 30, 25, 20. He will go. 10, 5. Touchdown. Peshtigo on the second play from scrimmage. They go 64 yards on the Bulldog touchdown. Motion, counter left. And going to have a first down and more to the pylon. And waiting, touchdown, Peshtigo. Zach Schoenfeld, 18 yards. Kind of running that same action to the left side, and it's 12-0 Bulldogs. Fourth and 20. Peshtigo has a 2-touchdown advantage. Lines are set. Here's Pay looking to get it away. Oh, it's blocked. They almost got the last one. They'll get this one picked up and into the end zone. Touchdown, Peshtigo. Block, kick. And recovered by Zach Schoenfeld. Third down and 8 for Peshtigo. Perfect counter back this way. That's Schoenfeld. He's going to reverse his field to the left for the pylon. He's into the end zone. Touchdown, Peshtigo. Schoenfeld into the end zone for the third time tonight. Second on offense. He had the blocked punt scoop and score. 26-0 Peshtigo on the Schoenfeld 14-yard touchdown run.
0: And that's how last night's contest ended. Peshtigo beating Southern Door in Packerland Conference football by a count of 26-0.
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1: From ABC News, I'm Chuck Severson. Good morning. Possibly sparking some headlines throughout the United Kingdom and Ireland, President Trump in Dublin. He'll hold talks with Ireland's president and prime minister and go to a major golf tournament, the Irish Open, held on a course he owns on the country's Atlantic coast. At a news conference in the past hour, Trump said he'd like to see the Republic of Ireland and Northern Ireland reunified.
2: I don't want to cause any problems, but I will tell you, I'd love to see it unified. I have friends on both sides, great people. They're Irish people. How can they be bad, right? I'd love to see it unified.
1: Not offering a reason why, the president said he thinks the Iran war will end after the November midterm election. Zan of Iran.
3: They were 2 weeks away from having a nuclear weapon. If they had it, they would have blown up Israel, they would have blown up the Middle East, and they would have hit some of Europe's, in my opinion, Europe's cities.
1: No word what evidence there is of that. Trump also saying he thinks gasoline prices will come down after the midterms, but has not explained what would cause that. A new mom in Philadelphia, Nicole Collins, criticizes a factor in the rising cost of living.
4: It's kind of a pointless war. That's just making everything more expensive for us.
1: The acting U.S. Navy Secretary confirms that Iranian missiles hit U.S. aircraft in Jordan this week. That's not the only U.S. ally in the Middle East hosting a U.S. airbase to be struck. ABC's James Longman.
5: The acting U.S. Navy Secretary says the Iranians, quote, blew the hell out of Bahrain over the last few months. That's where the Navy's Fifth Fleet is based. It raises serious questions about the long-term U.S. presence there.
1: North Korea launching several short-range ballistic missiles toward the sea today, say South Korea and Japan. It happens a day after the U.S., South Korea, and Japan ended their joint military exercises, which North Korea considers a provocation. You're listening to ABC News.
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1: Attacks on a key Saudi oil pipeline were launched from Iraqi territory, says Iraq's government. In response, Iraq has closed two key border crossings with Iran, halting all passenger and commercial traffic, says Iran's state-run media. In late-night social media posts, President Trump calls on the Smithsonian to install a colossal statue of George Washington outside the National Museum of American History in a special exhibit honoring the nation's first president. He is easily America's greatest hero, wrote Trump in the posts. California rolling out laws that strengthen safeguards online for children and teens. ABC's Jacqueline Lee in Los Angeles.
7: On Thursday, California Governor Gavin Newsom signing 13 pieces of legislation, including creating what he says are the strongest companion chatbot regulations in the country. Dubbed Adam's Law after 16-year-old Adam Rain, who committed suicide last year after months of confiding in ChatGPT. The law includes crisis protocols, parental controls, and notifications if a child turns off safety settings.
1: In the mea culpa department, the reflecting pool, ABC's Mary Bruce.
8: President Trump spent $15 million on these renovations, but soon after it was completed, the paint on the bottom of the pool started lifting to the surface. The president blamed vandals, but the New York Times reports the contractor on the project now acknowledges the damage was caused by mistakes they made themselves, that their plan was flawed, and so was its execution.
1: Chuck Severson, ABC News.
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10: 5 minutes after 6, 62 degrees, a mostly clear sky here at WDOR. Partly sunny today with highs in the upper 70s. Winds out of the southwest at 10 to 15. Clear skies this evening, becoming partly cloudy. Lows in the mid-50s tonight. Northwest winds at 5 to 10. Partly sunny, cooler tomorrow. Highs in the upper 60s. Northwest winds at 10 to 15. Clear tomorrow night. Lows in the lower 50s. Winds out of the north at 5 to 10. Those winds become light and variable. Monday, sunny start, then becoming cloudy. Highs in the upper 60s. Light and variable winds shifting to the south at 10 to 15. Showers, a chance for thunderstorms Monday night. Cloudy Tuesday with highs in the mid-70s. Beach hazard statement in effect for the beaches along Lake Michigan in Door, Kewaunee, and Manitowoc counties. Beach hazard statement for the Door Peninsula in effect until 1. Areas to the south at beach hazard statement in effect until 10 a.m. 62 and clear here at WDOR. 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
13: I'm Gabrielle Lucero, and these are your sports headlines for Saturday morning. The Tampa Bay Rays and Milwaukee Brewers are the first two teams to clinch their spots in the postseason, and they both did it in dramatic fashion.
14: The stretch by Abreu in the first one. Coming after him, and a drive deep to left field, on its way. Caminero has just sent the Rays to the postseason for the first time in 3 years. The Tampa Bay Rays are the first team to clinch in 2026.
13: 620 WDAA junior Caminero walk-off home run, the first of his career, gives the Rays the 2-1 win over the Astros, and the Brewers put up a 20-run shutout over Cincinnati, the only team in Major League Baseball history to record multiple 20-plus run shutouts in a season. The Yankees and Mets took the center of the sports world on the 25th anniversary of 9/11. Cody Bellinger's 3-run home run lifted the Yankees past the Mets 6-4 in the Bronx, and just around the corner in Flushing Meadows.
15: It's Ben Shelton's breakthrough to his first major final, and he will carry American hopes to this court on Sunday.
13: American Ben Shelton made U.S. Open history. Shelton is the first Black American man to play in a U.S. Open final since Arthur Ashe back in 1972. He aims to be the first American man to win a Grand Slam title since Andy Roddick in 2003 when he meets number one seed Sasha Zverev on Sunday. Aryna Sabalenka and Elena Rybakina will play for the women's title at 4 p.m. Eastern this afternoon.
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10: 62 degrees. We'll go with a mostly clear sky here at WDOR. It is 10 after 6. Time again for the Bay Lake Fishing Report, which is compiled by Howie's Tackle of Sturgeon Bay. The fishing report brought to you this morning by Bailey's Harbor Fish Company, Bay Electronics, the Washington Island Ferry Line, and the Bay Lake Fishing Report brought to you by the Greystone Castle. Lance Levine of Howie's Tackle reports right after this.
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18: This is your Door County Fishery Report from Howie's Tackle and Archery in Sturgeon Bay. I'm Lance Levine reporting. Well, the few salmon fishing reports that we do have and have been coming in from the Big Lake have been pretty decent, I'd say, up until this point, on a nice mix of 1-, 2-, and 3-year-old kings, along with a few rainbows, a couple pinks, and a few cohos mixed in. The lake fishing for silverfish should just continue right through October as it usually does every year. A mix of flies and spoons, always a good bet this time of year, so mix it up a little bit. This is also a really good time for shore fishermen and or small boat fishermen to get in on some good nearshore action as the mature kings start to take their final swims. So keep your eyes peeled as that is happening as we speak. Casting spoons like Kea Wobblers, Crocs, and Cleos. Also deep diving plugs or crankbaits, all good options in the fall. Jigging spoons like P-Line, Binks, and Moonshine. Shiver spoons, also good options. And of course, soaking skein and or spawn sacks also can be very effective at times, both from shore, from a boat, and in the rivers when that happens. The perch fishing reports have been good, and that's just going to continue to stay good and even get better as we move through September and as our water cools. Areas to try, pretty much same old, same old. Bays of Little Sturgeon, Riley's Bay, Sawyer Harbor, in and along the weed beds in that 8 to 14 foot range, probably the best depth right now from all the reports coming in. The Sturgeon Bay Shipping Channel and out in front of the marinas is another popular spot. And of course, along the Pottawatomie Park shoreline over on the flats, excellent at times, especially when you can get out there without the big winds that we've been having. There have also been some really good reports coming in from some of those mid-depth to deeper mud areas, like just outside a Little Sturgeon area, down past Shootaway's Dock, all the way down to Bayshore Park for that matter. Fathead minnows, crawler pieces, redworms, and leeches working quite good. Also, and of course, casting with small plastics. My favorite way to catch perch when I can actually get out there. Very effective way to do it. You'll see a lot of folks start doing that as the water cools and those perch really put on the feed bag and start chasing. And the daytime bite, well, that's been pretty darn good for walleyes, and along with the nighttime bite, some nice reports coming in from guys fishing at night. So a couple options there for the walleyes. As for the best method, there's a bunch of different ways you can do it. You can either cast or troll for them. If you're going to cast, the most popular baits have been death jigs for sure. Shiver minnows, jigging spoons, and or just a jig and a crawler, or jig and a leech. Or slip bobber fish, which is really fun too. You know, just cast a bobber out, forget about it, and that usually outfishes you. But anyhow, don't forget to bring the slip bobbers with crawlers or leeches also suspended off the bottom. Make sure you're up 2 to 3 feet though off the bottom. Those walleyes will definitely come up and eat. And of course, you can troll for the walleyes. Crawler harnesses and deep diving crankbaits like flicker minnows, bandits, husky jerks, and hit sticks, just to name a few. And again, stay mobile for these walleyes. You know, when the wind blows, they'll push those fish really shallow or out a little deeper. So you got to fish it all. Find those active fish. The bass fishing reports, well, they've been good overall, too, up and down the whole Door County Peninsula, including Washington Island, of course. Shorty tubes, paddle tails, Ned rigs, Senkos, dark sleeper style baits, definitely catching on again. Assortment of drop shot plastics are must-haves, especially if you have to shoot out to some of that deeper water. As far as casting baits, like spy baits, jerk baits, chatter baits, spinner baits, all good options now and through the fall. And of course, they'll still hit a topwater bait, so make sure you have one of those tied on when the water slicks out. That's a fun way to catch a bass. You just got to be mobile again for these bass. Sometimes they'll push real shallow, you know, 3 to 5 feet of water out to that 20 to 30 foot range. So stay mobile, find those active fish. And the northern pike action, well, that's always a fun time this time of year as the northern action really starting to pick up. And it'll just get better and better as our water cools. Concentrate your efforts along those deeper weed edges, those steeper shoreline drop-offs. A few weeds mixed in, and the pike will definitely be hanging there. Areas like the Sturgeon Bay Ship Channel, Pottawatomie State Park, deeper flats, some of the deeper shorelines like Sherwood Point and Henderson's Point, all go-to spots. Trolling or casting with large crankbaits, spoons, spinnerbaits, large plastics, always a good bet. And also, now that some big sucker minnows are available, big sucker minnows, very effective for those pike. And that just gets better and better as the water cools, also the live bait bite. So keep that in mind. Thanks again to local guides, local fishermen, and visiting fishermen that share information with us so we can provide the most accurate and informative report possible. From Howie's Tackle and Archery in Sturgeon Bay, this has been Lance Levine reporting. Be safe, have fun. And good luck fishing, everybody.
10: 63 degrees under a mostly clear sky here at WDOR. Forecast for the waters of Lake Michigan and the Bay of Green Bay. Small craft advisory in effect until 10 this morning. That is for the nearshore waters of Lake Michigan. Today, southwest winds 15 to 25 knots, veering to the west at 10 to 15 knots. And then eventually this afternoon, winds will be out of the northwest. Waves at 2 to 4 feet, subsiding to 1 to 3 feet with a partly cloudy sky. Tonight, northwest winds at 10 to 15 knots, waves at 2 feet or less, clearing. Tonight, Sunday, northwest winds at 10 to 15 knots, waves at 1 to 3 feet, partly cloudy skies. Tomorrow and tomorrow night, north winds at 10 to 15 knots, waves at 2 feet or less, clear skies expected on the bay and the lake tomorrow night. The Bay Lake Fishing Report is compiled by Howie's Tackle of Sturgeon Bay. It's heard three times a day on WDOR at 5, 10, and 6, 10 in the mornings, and in the afternoons at 4:15. And you can find the Bay Lake Fishing Report anytime online at WDOR.com. 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
1: From ABC News, Wall Street Weekend. Consumer prices rose more than expected in August, putting new pressure on the Federal Reserve as it considers its next move on interest rates. And oil prices surged above $100 a barrel as fighting involving Iran raised fears about disruptions to global energy supplies. That could mean higher prices at the gas pump and more expensive transportation and goods, making the Fed's fight against inflation even tougher. The rising inflation concerns pushed the yield on the 10-year Treasury note close to 5%. Mortgage rates moved higher, too. And stocks ended the week lower despite a strong rally Friday as oil prices pulled back. Apple stock got a nice bump by the end of the week after the unveiling Wednesday of its latest generation of iPhones. That included the widely anticipated foldable phone called Duo. A group of former Amazon warehouse employees has filed suit against the company, claiming systematic discrimination against pregnant workers. Amazon has denied the accusations. Dave Packer, ABC News.
2: 63 degrees, and we do have a little bit of cloud cover that has built into the area so far this morning. Some showers coming across the Bay of Green Bay this morning. The thunderstorm activity this morning was just off to the east of Wausau. We are anticipating partly sunny skies today with highs in the upper 70s. 20 after 6, we're 10 minutes out from the next check of local news here on WDOR. Coming up at 6:30, tell you about an accident in Ellison Bay involving an SUV and a skid steer that took place this past week. Door County YMCA has some new age guidelines. Sunshine Resources of Door County, their Sunflower Fest continuing today at Martin Park in Sturgeon Bay. The Century Ride here in Door County taking place Sunday. Those stories and others coming up on the 6:30 edition of A Local News in about 9 minutes here on WDOR.

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2: 63 degrees and a partly cloudy sky here at WDOR. Partly sunny today with highs in the upper 70s. There is some breezy, if not windy, conditions being found in certain spots throughout the WDOR listening area, and a little bit darker skies to the north of Sturgeon Bay. Radar indicating maybe some showers working their way across the peninsula this morning. Good morning with the 6:30 edition of Local News on WDOR. I'm Nick Olson. We'll begin with an accident report for a vehicle versus skid steer incident. That was in the town of Liberty Grove Thursday at 9:45 that morning. A 57-year-old Ellison Bayman was operating the equipment on the east end of Gooseberry Lane. He was grading fresh gravel in that lane. At that time, a 79-year-old Ellison Bay woman was heading east on Gooseberry Lane in her Ford SUV. She initially passed a dump truck in the lane with its lights flashing before she saw the skid steer backing up into her direction. She stopped her SUV, but the skid steer continued backing up until it struck the front end of the other vehicle. Ellison Bay woman later told a responding officer that she sprained her right hand and pinky finger while pressing on her horn before the impact. Skid steer operator said he looked in his rearview camera, did not see the SUV, but there was sunlight coming through the trees with partial shade, which likely obscured his camera view. The Ellison Bay woman refused medical treatment at the scene, said she would go to the clinic on her own and have it checked out. There was only minor damage to the Ford SUV, no damage to the skid steer. Alcohol use was not suspected in the incident, and no citation was given. WDOR recently reported on the Door County YMCA's upgrading its age guidelines at both program centers as part of its commitment to child protection while following nationally recognized youth safety and supervision practices. All kids 10 or older may use both facilities independently. In the Sturgeon Bay location, however, those 8 to 10 must wait in the underground until their program begins or until that space closes. Mission Advancement Executive Michaela Toma talks about the underground space.
4: In kind of the basement of our wellness center, we have what we're calling the underground. It's a really cool, like, teen space, kids space that has all kinds of fun activities. There's ping pong, there's arts and crafts, there's a little pop a shot basketball game, all kinds of really cool, fun stuff. You know, a lot of kids come right from school over to the Y, and then their programming doesn't start until 3:45 or 4 o'clock. So this is a great place there can have a snack, participate in fun activities, and helps keep our facilities just more contained in our program areas.
2: Those 7 and under should remain with a parent or a guardian until their program begins. They can also wait in the underground for 20 minutes while waiting for their program, or they should be enrolled in the Y's licensed care.
4: Anyone under the age of 10 who is not in programming has to go to this like underground space at the Sturgeon Bay Program Center. Otherwise, you'd have to have an adult accompany them. And up at the Kane Center, slightly different. They don't have the same like underground space, but they do have a lounge area where they kind of keep the kids. So, but same guidelines. You can't be in the facility alone, like if you're 10 and under, and then anyone waiting for a program just kind of waits in that lounge area.
2: During weekends at both YMCA program centers, any child under 10 not participating in a program must be accompanied by parent or guardian 16 or older. If you have any questions regarding this new age guidelines, you can contact the member services department of your local YMCA. Sunshine Resources of Dora County's annual Sunflower Fest will continue today at Sturgeon Bay's Martin Park. From 11 until 3, there will be plenty of festival activities, games, live music, food, beverages, and more. Also, Sunshine Resources, again joining forces with the 2026 Walk to End Alzheimer's, which starts at Martin Park earlier this morning. That walk opens at 8:30. The actual walk begins at 10. Sunflower Fest then begins at 11 with food and drink vendors, a cherry pie eating contest, there will be 50-50 in bucket raffles, and the band Big Mouth and the Power Tool Horns will be on stage beginning at 11. Sunshine Resources Business Development Director Jeremy Paschek talks about the free kids play zone.
5: The kids area is absolutely free. When you have kids and you have an event where the kids can have fun and do their thing and it's no cost, it makes the day enjoyable for the parents. So having the kids area there is a great addition. Carrie also brings some things out for the kids, and that's what makes it a family fun event.
2: All proceeds from the event remain in Dora County, promoting growth and independence for those with disabilities and disadvantages. Again, that's taking place this morning, beginning with the Walk to End Alzheimer's opening at 8:30. The walk actually gets underway at 10, and then Sunflower Fest will run from 11 until 3, all that at Martin Park in Sturgeon Bay. Tomorrow, it's the 47th annual Dora County Century Ride. Approximately 3,000 bicyclists will be out on the road from Sturgeon Bay north up to Sister Bay. The Dora County Sheriff's Office reminding everyone to be mindful of bikers beginning at 6 a.m. and lasting throughout the day. Within Sturgeon Bay, the start and finish lines will be at John Miles County Park, and the routes cover sections of 12th Avenue, 14th Avenue, Egg Harbor Road, Memorial Drive, 18th Place, Utah Street, Cove Road, Gordon Road, and Bayshore Drive. North of Sturgeon Bay, the routes will include much of the Lake Michigan shoreline up to Jacksonport, much of the Bay Shoreline roads up to Ephraim, and sections of Highway 42 and 57, as well as other side roads in the center of the peninsula. For a detailed map in regards to the bike routes, you can visit doracountycentury.com. Again, the 47th Dora County Century Ride taking place tomorrow. Expected to be up to 3,000 bicyclists on the roads from Sturgeon Bay to Sister Bay. The group Prevent Suicide Dora County will be holding its Walk for Hope and Awareness. That'll be tomorrow at Sturgeon Bay Sawyer Park, running from 1 until 3:30. Walkers are encouraged to bring a large picture of their loved one to connect to their shirt or to a banner in the park. Doors of the Sawyer Park Pavilion open at 1 p.m. and the walk begins at 2. The route will go east across the Maple Oregon Street Bridge, north up 3rd Avenue, west on Michigan Street, and back over the bridge, returning to Sawyer Park. There will be a resource and information table at the pavilion with refreshments available, along with raffle tickets and t-shirt sales. As many are affected by suicide, this local organization holds monthly peer group meetings for those that have lost loved ones or friends. You can find out more by visiting the Facebook page for Prevent Suicide Dora County. The Green Bay Packers and Thrivent Financial partnering in their new game-changing players community program, honoring 10 Wisconsin nonprofits on game days this season, and one of those nonprofits is from Dora County. The Sturgeon Bay-based neighbor-to-neighbor medical equipment loan program will be honored during the Packers game against the Cowboys Sunday, October 18th at Lambeau Field. Neighbor-to-neighbor will be recognized at that game at Lambeau through pregame video board features, coverage on the Packers website, and other one-of-a-kind experiences. They'll be honored for strengthening their community and creating meaningful impact beyond the field. Packers Chief Sales and Business Development Officer Craig Benzel says the Packers have always brought communities together, and through this new program, they are honored to shine a light on the vital work that these nonprofits and inspire they are honored to shine a light on the vital work of these nonprofits to inspire Packer fans to support their vital missions. Again, that will be October 18th at Lambeau Field, Packers versus Dallas that day, as Neighbor to Neighbor will be recognized and honored. This week's WDOR birthday winner is Dan Clearer. Dan receives a gift certificate for a free dine-in 16-inch thin crust pizza and a personal-sized birthday cake, all courtesy of Sonny's Italian Kitchen and Pizzeria of Sturgeon Bay. 63 degrees, we'll call it a partly cloudy sky here at WDOR. 20 minutes until the top of the hour, 7 o'clock. We'll wrap up the 6:30 edition of Local News with funeral notices after this.
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2: We have these funeral notices on this Saturday morning, beginning with Carol Margaret Lemon, 84 of

0: Dorothy V. Walker, 101 of Nassauwappe, passed away September 7th. Visitation Monday at Salem Lutheran Church. That'll be from 10 until the time of service at 11. Burial will be at Schumacher Cemetery. That in the death of Dorothy V. Walker, 101 of Nassauwappe. Sierra Marie Laxo, 33 of Sturgeon Bay, passed away September 7th. Celebration of life will be held at a later date, that in the passing of Sierra Marie Laxo, 33 of Sturgeon Bay. Valerie Mary Soule, 68 of Sturgeon Bay, passed away September 9th. She will be laid to rest in Bayside Cemetery in the town of Sevastopol. That for Valerie Mary Soule, 68 of Sturgeon Bay. And Jeffrey Kane, 57 of Fort Wayne, Indiana, formerly of Sturgeon Bay, passed away recently. Per Jeff's wishes, a private family service will be held. That is in the passing of Jeffrey Kane, 57 of Fort Wayne, Indiana, formerly of Sturgeon Bay. The 6:30 edition of Local News brought to you this morning by Schmitz Insurance, LLC, 7153 Highway 4257. That is southwest of Sturgeon Bay. Schmitz Insurance, your friend in the insurance business. 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With the 6:30 edition of Local News on this Saturday morning, this has been Nick Olson reporting.
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0: 63 degrees and some cloud cover now at WDOR. Again, radar is indicating some shower activity working through the WDOR listening area and breezy conditions being found, especially near the lake this morning. Earlier this hour, National Weather Service office in Green Bay had reported 62 degrees at Kewaunee. Here is the forecast for the southern portion of the listening area. Kewaunee and Manitowoc counties under a beach hazard statement in effect until 10 a.m. That is for the beaches along Lake Michigan. Partly cloudy and humid today. Maybe a chance for a shower yet this morning. Highs in the upper 70s today. Clear tonight. Lows in the mid-50s. Partly cloudy. Cooler. Not as humid tomorrow. Highs in the upper 60s. Clear Sunday night. Lows in the upper 40s. Increasing clouds Monday. That'll be after some morning sun. Highs in the upper 60s Monday. Showers and thunderstorms possible Monday night. And then Tuesday of next week, cloudy. Highs in the middle 70s expected. 15 minutes until the top of the hour, 7 o'clock. It's time for Kewaunee County News.
3: With Kewaunee County News on WDOR, I'm Danny Allen. The City of Algoma Police Department is looking for some community assistance regarding vandalism at Perry Field. Over the past week, there have been several incidents of vandalism at Perry Field. The department is seeking the public's assistance in identifying the individual or individuals responsible. On Wednesday night, someone damaged the pickleball court fencing and also caused damage to the locks on the concession stand. Anyone with information regarding these incidents or knows who may be responsible is asked to contact the Algoma Police Department at 920-487-3311. Even seemingly minor information could be helpful to that investigation. Again, that number is 920-487-3311. Algoma's Save the Catwalk Committee was recently awarded a $1,000 grant from the Wisconsin Public Service Foundation to help support their efforts of restoring the historic North Pier Catwalk. One of only two of its kind left on Wisconsin's Lake Michigan shoreline, the catwalk was removed earlier this year during pier reconstruction work, and there was no government funding available to bring it back. Committee Treasurer Jacqueline Topfer expresses their gratitude for this recent contribution.
4: The Wisconsin Public Service Foundation continues to do great work to create brighter futures for the

0: communities they serve. 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It not only helps fund the work needed to complete our mission, it's validation that outside donors believe in this cause and are willing to invest in it alongside the community of Algoma.
1: The Save the Algoma Catwalk Committee has established a $400,000 goal to complete the restoration. They already have passed over $45,000 in donations, in addition to $8,000 in donated goods and services. If you'd like more information, you can head online to SaveTheCatwalk.com. 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Now these funeral announcements. John Michael Curtin, 68 years old, of Scottsdale, Arizona, and Little Newton Lake, Wisconsin, passed away September 5th at St. Vincent Hospital in Green Bay. He was born July 13th of 1958 in Algoma, the son of John and Mary Curtin. He graduated from Algoma High School in 1976. There will be a celebration of life held Sunday from noon until 2 at Schinderle Funeral Home in Algoma. He'll be laid to rest near family at St. Mary's Catholic Cemetery in Algoma. That for John Michael Curtin, 68 years old, of Scottsdale, Arizona, formerly of Algoma. Alan H. Baumgartner, 86 years old, of Kewaunee, passed away peacefully, surrounded by family. He was born in the town of Casco, October 25th of 1939, to the late Alan and Esther Baumgartner. Graduated from Casco High School in 1957 and married his wife Linda in 1961 at Holy Trinity Church. Visitation will take place Friday, September 18th from 8:30 until 11:30 at Kennard Funeral and Cremation Services in Kewaunee. Mass of Christian Burial, 12 noon at Holy Rosary Catholic Church, with Monsignor Jim Dillenberg officiating. Burial to follow in the church cemetery with full military rites for Alan H. Baumgartner, 86, of Kewaunee. That is Kewaunee County News on WDOR. I'm Danny Allen.
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2: 5 minutes after 7, 63 degrees under a mostly cloudy sky currently here at WDOR. A bit breezy throughout the listening area as well. 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
2: WDOR forecast calling for partly sunny skies today. Highs in the upper 70s. Winds out of the southwest at 10 to 15. A bit breezy, what I'm trying to say, along the lakeshore. This morning, beach hazard statement for Dora County in effect until 1 this afternoon. That beach hazard statement runs until 10 a.m. for Kewaunee and Manitowoc counties, and that is for the beaches along Lake Michigan locally. Clear skies this evening, becoming partly cloudy, lows in the middle 50s, northwest winds at 5 to 10. Partly sunny, cooler tomorrow, highs in the upper 60s, winds out of the northwest at 10 to 15. Clear tomorrow night, lows in the lower 50s. Sunny start to Monday, then increasing clouds, highs in the upper 60s, showers and a chance for thunderstorms. Monday night, that chance of rain for Dora County near 100%, lows in the upper 50s. Tuesday, cloudy. Highs in the mid-70s expected, and then middle part of next week, cloudy Wednesday with highs in the upper 60s. 63 and mostly cloudy here at WDOR. Radar indicating some showers working through the WDOR listening area. This track of weather brought to you by the Dora County Co-op's True Value Hardware Stores. 7 after 7, time for ABC Sports.
4: I'm Gabrielle Lucero, and these are your sports headlines for Saturday morning. The Tampa Bay Rays and Milwaukee Brewers are the first two teams to clinch their spots in the postseason, and they both did it in dramatic fashion.
5: The stretch by Abreu in the first one. Coming after him, and a drive deep to left field, on its way. Caminero has just sent the Rays to the postseason for the first time in 3 years. The Tampa Bay Rays are the first team to clinch in 2026.
4: 620 WDAA junior Caminero walk-off home run, the first of his career, gives the Rays the 2-1 win over the Astros, and the Brewers put up a 20-run shutout over Cincinnati, the only team in Major League Baseball history to record multiple 20-plus run shutouts in a season. The Yankees and Mets took the center of the sports world on the 25th anniversary of 9/11. Cody Bellinger's 3-run home run lifted the Yankees past the Mets 6-4 in the Bronx, and just around the corner in Flushing Meadows.
6: Game 7, match open. 3 sets to 1. 4-6, 6-3, 6-3, 7-5.
7: It's Ben Shelton's breakthrough to his first major final, and he will carry American hopes to this court on Sunday.
4: American Ben Shelton made U.S. Open history. Shelton is the first Black American man to play in a U.S. Open final since Arthur Ashe back in 1972. He aims to be the first American man to win a Grand Slam title since Andy Roddick in 2003 when he meets number one seed Sasha Zverev on Sunday. Aryna Sabalenka and Elena Rybakina will play for the women's title at 4 p.m. Eastern this afternoon.
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0: Third Eye Blind on WDOR. Goo Goo Dolls before that. We're at 64 degrees, a cloudy sky here at the broadcast studios. Again, radar indicating round of showers moving through the WDOR listening area. Cloudy and breezy conditions being found for the most part, but again, could be some drops on the windshield this morning. Get you an extended check of weather, tell you what to expect not only for the weekend, but next week as well, the upcoming work week. It's coming up. 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
0: Scattered showers moving across the region this morning. That's going to come to an end rather quickly. Should come to an end sometime this hour, if not just a bit after 8. And then dry and increasing sun expected for the remainder of the day today. Could be on the warm and humid side for some. And then cooler temps tomorrow. Actually, might feel like fall in some spots. And then next chance for widespread rain, possibly heavy rain, arriving early next week. We do have a chance for some showers and thunderstorms on Monday. Scattered thunderstorms this morning, primarily being found in north central Wisconsin. There was no severe weather reported, but could be some gusty winds. And speaking of gusty winds, we do have an increased risk for rip currents along Lake Michigan on the beaches in Door, Kewaunee, and Manitowoc counties. For the most part, that's going to run through the morning. Beach hazard statement in effect until 1 this afternoon for Door County. That's for the beaches along Lake Michigan on the peninsula. Kewaunee, Manitowoc County beaches along Lake Michigan under a beach hazard statement until 10 a.m. Again, could be some dangerous swimming conditions due to some strong currents and high wave action. Again, some of the beaches included in that beach hazard statement for Door County, Rock Island State Beach, Bailey's Harbor beaches, and Whitefish Dunes Beach in Door County, but Kewaunee and Manitowoc County beaches also along Lake Michigan included in that beach hazards statement. Do have a chance for some thunderstorms at times late Monday into Tuesday of next week. Right now, severe weather risk is low, but the potential does exist for some locally heavy rain. And then there is an increased risk for rip currents along Lake Michigan Monday and Monday night. WDOR forecast calling for partly sunny skies today, or becoming partly sunny. Highs in the upper 70s, winds out of the southwest at 10 to 15. Clear skies this evening, becoming partly cloudy. Lows in the mid-50s, northwest winds at 5 to 10. Mentioned some cooler temps for Sunday, partly sunny. Highs in the upper 60s tomorrow, northwest winds at 10 to 15. Clear tomorrow night, lows in the lower 50s, north winds become light and variable. Sunny start to Monday, becoming cloudy during the afternoon, upper 60s for a high on Monday. Showers and a chance for thunderstorms Monday night, lows in the upper 50s. And then looking ahead to the upcoming work week after Monday, Tuesday, cloudy, highs in the mid-70s. Cloudy Wednesday, upper 60s. Thursday, partly cloudy with a high near 70. Friday, mostly sunny, lower 70s expected. Earlier this hour, National Weather Service office in Green Bay had reported 63 degrees and a cloudy sky in Ephraim, 65, cloudy and breezy on Washington Island. Algoma at 62 degrees, Kewaunee 63, traveling further south, 65 and partly cloudy in Manitowoc. Across the bay, Oconto at 64 degrees this hour. Conditions throughout north central, northeast, and central Wisconsin, partly to mostly cloudy skies being found. Some light rain in certain areas. Clintonville reporting some light rain at 7 a.m. Radar indicating showers working through the WDOR listing area. Heaviest of the rain was off to our west across the bay, approaching Menominee. Temperatures in northern Wisconsin, low to mid-60s. And then we did have low to mid-60s from the Fox Valley to the Lakeshore as well. 70 at Manitowish Waters in northern Wisconsin is the warm spot. Cool reading earlier this hour. Looks as if Sheboygan and Wapaka About 10 less than Manitowish Waters, coming in at 60 degrees. 64, still some clouds here at WDOR, expecting some sun as we head through the day today, mixing with that cloud cover, and highs in the upper 70s. 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
0: 64 and cloudy at WDOR, about 24 after 7, time for a check of sports. Coming up on sports, we have a busy prep scoreboard to get to. Of course, it was Friday night, so that means some high school football. I'll tell you about our broadcast from last night. It was a Packerland Conference matchup. There was cross-country yesterday as well. In fact, that cross-country meet was a night meet that included some area runners. Check the prep schedule for today. Some area teams taking part in some tournaments and invitationals volleyball-wise. Brewers, big night last night offensively, and they lock up a spot in the National League postseason with their win over the Reds. Wisconsin football team back at it later this evening. We'll run down what's going on in the Big Ten football-wise later today. Green Bay Packers opening their season tomorrow afternoon. It's coming up on sports, brought to you by Door County Overhead Door in Sturgeon Bay.
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0: 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Bulldogs scored on their second offensive snap as Cody Nesberg went 64 yards for a score. Zach Schoenfeld had two first-half TDs. He had an 18-yard rushing score, and he also blocked a punt, which he scooped up for another touchdown. Schoenfeld added his third touchdown late in the fourth quarter. It is the second straight shutout for Peshtigo, who improves to 2-0 in the Packerland. They're 2-2 overall. Southern Door's streak of 9 straight wins over Peshtigo comes to an end. Eagles are 1-1 in conference play, 1-3 overall. Again, the final in Packerland Conference football last night, Peshtigo blanks Southern Door 26-0. Elsewhere in Packerland Conference football, Oconto beat Sturgeon Bay 42-6. Kewaunee over Oconto Falls 35-7. Bondwell blanks Marinette 35-0. NEC football, Little Chute beat Luxembourg Casco 49-14, and it was Freedom over Denmark 49-7. 8-player football, Sevastopol beat Elkhart Lake Wimbula 40-35. Bo Tank threw for 319 yards and 4 scores. Roman LeClaire had 5 carries for 69 yards and a touchdown. He added 4 catches for 140 yards and 2 touchdowns. Cash Keen, 2 receptions for 158 yards and a pair of scores. Also in 8-player football, Lena St. Thomas Aquinas beat Gibraltar 45-8. Valley Christian over Algoma 34-14. Cross-country Friday, Ezra Tremel of Luxembourg Casco, a 5th-place finish in the Division II race at the Nightfall meet in Nina. His teammate Zach Tussle was 11th. Rio Martinez of Sturgeon Bay was 27th. LC was 3rd as a team. Sturgeon Bay boys were 18th. Graham DeVoe of Gibraltar, 15th in the D3 boys race at Nina. Gibraltar was 10th as a team. Kewaunee, 13th. Sevastopol, 16th. For the girls, Claire DeChateau was 2nd in the Division II race. Her teammate Adeline Tremel, 21st, and Sturgeon Bay's Delaney Skibba was 23rd. Luxembourg Casco as a team finishing 7th, Sturgeon Bay 13th. And Bria Newton of Sevastopol finished 9th in the Division III race. Natalie Miller of Kewaunee was 18th. Kewaunee girls finishing 4th, Sevastopol was 10th. Prep scene today, volleyball. Gibraltar is at the Ashwaubenon tournament, Sturgeon Bay at the Kettle Moraine tournament, Kewaunee at the New Holstein invite. The Brewers quenched a playoff spot, blowing out the Reds last night 20-0. It's the 8th time in 9 years that the Brewers are headed to the postseason. Last night's game was over early as the Brewers were up 8-0 after two innings and 17-0 after five. Jake Bowers, Bryce Terang, William Contreras, and Garrett Mitchell all homered. It was the 25th for Bowers, the 18th for Terang, 16th for Contreras, and the 10th for Mitchell, who hit a grand slam. Dustin May gave up two hits over six shutout innings. He's now 7-9. Grant Stallings pitching the final three innings for his first career save. Brewers are 92-56. They lead the National League Central by 10 games, and their magic number to clinch the division is down to four. The Brewers and Reds will play game two of their series this evening. 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First pitch from American Family Field at 6:10. From the National League Central Friday, Cubs beat the Pirates 12-2. Cardinals over the White Sox 7-3. NL Central today, Pirates take on the Cubs at Wrigley. First pitch at 1:20. Cardinals hosting the White Sox. That begins at 6:15. The Wisconsin football team welcoming Western Illinois to Madison this evening. Both teams are off to an 0-1 start. Kickoff at Camp Randall at 6:15. From the Big Ten last night, Rutgers lost to Boston College 28-21. Also in the Big Ten today, Indiana is hosting Howard. Oregon plays at Oklahoma State. Oklahoma on the road at Michigan. Penn State takes on Temple in Philadelphia. Purdue hosting Wake Forest. Washington will host Utah State. Minnesota at home against Mississippi State. Illinois is hosting Duke. Michigan State, they're at home against Eastern Michigan. Maryland on the road at UConn. Nebraska at home against Bowling Green. UCLA hosting San Diego State. Ohio State at Texas. And Iowa hosting Iowa State. The 6th-ranked Wisconsin volleyball team beat 19th-ranked Texas A&M in five sets last night. Down 2-1, Badgers won 25-22 and 15-11. Wisconsin will now play at 9th-ranked Texas. That's tomorrow afternoon at 2. Also tomorrow afternoon, Green Bay Packers opening their season as they take on the Vikings in Minnesota. The Pack have not won at U.S. Bank Stadium since the 2023 season. Vikings, in fact, have won three of the last four in the series. Kickoff tomorrow afternoon in the Twin Cities at 3:25. Four players listed on the Packers' final injury report of the week. Right tackle Zach Bakobiwele and guard Aaron Banks, as well as linebacker Tyron Hopper, all listed as questionable. Defensive tackle Warren Brinson is out. Vikings have no one listed on their injury report. In the NFC North tomorrow, Chicago at Carolina, Detroit hosting New Orleans. Both of those games kick off at noon. And this check of sports brought to you by Dora County Overhead Door in Sturgeon Bay. As you heard earlier, last night on 93.9 FM at WDOR and WDOR.com, it was Packerland Conference Football. Peshtigo shut out Southern Door 26-0. Here are the highlights.
5: 11:24 to play in the opening quarter. That means we're just underway. And high snap going to be handled and going to try and get to the left again. Oh, good delay here. And he's probably going to go. Cody Nesberg, foot race 30, 25, 20. He will go 10, 5. Touchdown, Peshtigo on the second play from scrimmage. They go 64 yards on the Bulldog touchdown. Motion, counter left, and going to have a first down and more to the pylon. And waiting, touchdown, Peshtigo. Zach Schoenfeld, 18 yards. Kind of running that same action to the left side, and it's 12-0 Bulldogs. 4th-and-20. Peshtigo has a 2-touchdown advantage. Lines are set. Here's Pay looking to get it away. Oh, it's blocked. They almost got the last one. They'll get this one picked up and into the end zone. Touchdown, Peshtigo. Block, kick. And recovered by Zach Schoenfeld. 3rd-and-8 for Peshtigo. Perfect counter back this way. That's Schoenfeld. He's going to reverse his field to the left for the pylon. He's into the end zone. Touchdown, Peshtigo. Schoenfeld into the end zone for the third time tonight. Second on offense. He had the blocked punt, scoop and score. 26-0 Peshtigo on the Schoenfeld 14-yard touchdown run.
0: Final last night on WDOR, Peshtigo shutting out Southern Door by a count of 26-0.
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0: Radar indicating some showers moving through the WDOR listening area this morning. We've had mostly cloudy skies for the most part here at WDOR. Partly sunny skies expected today, highs in the upper 70s. We're at 64 as we begin the 7:30 edition of Local News. And with that, I'm Nick Olson. There was a vehicle versus skid steer accident in the town of Liberty Grove Thursday at 9:45 that morning. A 57-year-old Ellison Bayman was operating the equipment on the east end of Gooseberry Lane. He was grading fresh gravel in that lane. At that time, a 79-year-old Ellison Bay woman was traveling east on Gooseberry Lane in her Ford SUV. She initially passed a dump truck with its lights flashing before she saw the skid steer backing up into her direction. She stopped the SUV, but the skid steer continued backing until it struck the front end of her vehicle. Ellison Bay woman later told a responding officer that she sprained her right hand and pinky, pressing on her horn before the impact. The skid steer operator said he looked in his rear view camera, did not see the SUV, but there was sunlight coming through the trees with partial shade, which may have obscured his camera view. The Ellison Bay woman refused medical treatment at the scene, said she would go to the clinic on her own. There was only minor damage to the woman's vehicle, no damage to the skid steer. Alcohol use was not suspected in the incident. No citation was written. WDOR recently reported on the Door County YMCA's upgrading of its age guidelines at both program centers. That's part of a commitment to child protection while following nationally recognized youth safety and supervision practices. All kids 10 or older may use both facilities independently. In the Sturgeon Bay location, however, those 8 to 10 must wait in the underground until their program begins or until the space closes. Mission Advancement Executive Michaela Toma talked more about that underground space.
8: In kind of the basement of our wellness center, we have what we're calling the underground. It's a really cool, like, teen space, kids space that has all kinds of fun activities. There's ping pong, there's arts and crafts, there's a little Papa Shot basketball game, all kinds of really cool, fun stuff. You know, a lot of kids come right from school over to the Y, and then their programming doesn't start until 3:45 or 4 o'clock. So this is a great place there can have a snack, participate in fun activities, and helps keep our facilities just more contained in our program areas.
0: Those 7 and younger should remain with a parent or a guardian until their program begins. They could also wait in that underground space for 20 minutes while waiting for their program, or they should be enrolled in the Y's licensed care.
8: Anyone under the age of 10 who is not in programming has to go to this, like, underground space at the Sturgeon Bay Program Center. Otherwise, you'd have to have an adult accompanying them. And up at the Kane Center, slightly different. They don't have the same, like, underground space, but they do have a lounge area where they kind of keep the kids. So, but same guidelines. You can't be in the facility alone, like, if you're 10 and under, and then anyone waiting for a program just kind of waits in that lounge area.
0: During weekends at both locations, any child under 10 not participating in a program must be accompanied by parent or guardian 16 or older. If you have any questions regarding these new age guidelines, you can contact the Member Services Department of your local Y. And here in Sturgeon Bay, the number is 743-4949. Sunshine Resources of Door County's annual Sunflower Fest continuing today at Sturgeon Bay's Martin Park. From 11 until 3, there will be plenty of activities with games, live music, food, beverages, and more. Also, Sunshine Resources again joining forces with the 2026 Walk to End Alzheimer's, which begins at Martin Park. That walk event opens at 8. It's followed by the actual walk beginning at 10. Then Sunflower Fest will begin at 11 a.m. with food and drink vendors, a cherry pie eating contest. There'll be 50-50 and bucket raffles. And Big Mouth and the Power Tool Horns will hit the stage at 11. Sunshine Resources Business Development Director Jeremy Paschek talks about their Kids Zone.
9: The kids area is absolutely free. When you have kids and you have an event where the kids can have fun and do their thing and it's no cost, it makes the day enjoyable for the parents. So having the kids area there is a great addition. Carrie also brings some things out for the kids, and that's what makes it a family fun event.
0: All proceeds remain in Door County, promoting growth and independence for those with disabilities and disadvantages. Again, it's all taking place beginning this morning with the Walk to End Alzheimer's that will open at 8:30, the actual walk at 10, and then Sunflower Fest runs from 11 until 3. That's at Martin Park in Sturgeon Bay. Tomorrow's the 47th Door County Century Ride. Approximately 3,000 bicyclists will be out on the road from Sturgeon Bay up to Sister Bay. The Door County Sheriff's Office wants to remind all motorists to be mindful of bikers, beginning at 6 a.m., lasting throughout the day. Within Sturgeon Bay, the start and finish lines will be at John Miles County Park. Routes will cover sections of 12th and 14th Avenues, Egg Harbor Road, Memorial Drive, 18th Place, Utah Street, Cove Road, Gordon Road, and Bayshore Drive. North of Sturgeon Bay, the routes will include much of the Lake Michigan shoreline up to Jacksonport, much of the Bayshore line up to Ephraim, sections of Highway 42 and 57, and other side roads in the central part of the peninsula. For a detailed map of the bike routes, you can visit DoraCountyCentury.com. Again, a reminder, be aware that there'll be plenty of bicyclists, up to 3,000 tomorrow on Door County roads as the 47th Door County Century Ride takes place. 64 degrees, and we do have a mostly cloudy sky here at WDOR. 20 minutes until the top of the hour, 8 o'clock. The 7:30 edition of A Local News brought to you this morning by Sonny's Italian Kitchen and Pizzeria, Eyes for You, and Local News presented by Heiser Automotive.
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0: Continuing with local news on WDOR, I'm Nick Olson. The group Prevent Suicide Door County will be holding its Walk for Hope and Awareness. That'll be tomorrow at Sturgeon Bay's Sawyer Park, running from 1 until 3:30. Walkers are encouraged to bring a large picture of their loved one to connect to their shirt or a banner in the park. Doors of the Sawyer Park Pavilion open at 1 p.m. The walk begins at 2. The route will head east across the Maple Oregon Street Bridge, up 3rd Avenue, west on Michigan Street, and then back over the bridge, returning to Sawyer Park. There will be a resource and information table at the pavilion with refreshments available, along with raffle tickets and t-shirt sales. As many are affected by suicide, this local organization

0: installed panels. They will also unveil the welcome kiosk and four additional panels currently in development for installation next year. Public is invited to join this free open house as the Escarpment Park continues to take shape. Again, that is tomorrow afternoon at the new park atop the Ellison Bay Hill, just south of downtown Ellison Bay. Green Bay Packers and Thrivent Financial partnering in their new game-changing players community program, honoring 10 Wisconsin nonprofits game day this season. One of those nonprofits is from Dora County. Sturgeon Bay-based neighbor-to-neighbor medical equipment loan program will be honored during the Packers game against the Dallas Cowboys Sunday, October 18th at Lambeau Field. Neighbor-to-neighbor will be recognized at that home game through pregame video board features, coverage on the Packers website, and other one-of-a-kind experiences. They will be honored for strengthening their community and creating meaningful impact beyond the field. Again, that'll be October 18th. Packers versus Cowboys at Lambeau Field as neighbor-to-neighbor will be recognized and honored. This week's WDOR birthday winner is Dan Clarer. Dan receives a gift certificate for a free dine-in 16-inch thin crust pizza and a personal-sized birthday cake, all courtesy of Sonny's Italian Kitchen and Pizzeria of Sturgeon Bay. 64 degrees. We do have a mostly cloudy sky here at WDOR. 16 minutes until the top of the hour, 8 o'clock. We'll wrap up the 7:30 edition of Local News with funeral notices after this.
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0: We have East funeral notices on this Saturday morning, beginning with Carol Margaret Lemon, 84 of Washington Island. She passed away September 3rd. Funeral service will take place this morning at 11 at Trinity Evangelical Lutheran Church on Washington Island. Visitation at the church today from 10 until the time of service at 11 for Carol Margaret Lemon, 84, of Washington Island. John Michael Curtin, 68, of Scottsdale, Arizona and Algoma, passed away September 5th. Celebration of life will take place Sunday from noon until 2 at Schinderly Funeral Home in Algoma. Burial in St. Mary's Catholic Cemetery in Algoma for John Michael Curtin, 68, of Scottsdale, Arizona, and Algoma. Patrick Coffey, 82, passed away September 6th. Funeral service will be held at St. Hubert Catholic Church in Rosaire at 11 this morning. Visitation at the church from 9:30 until the time of Mass, again at 11. Interment will take place at St. Michael's Cemetery in Mizzou for Patrick Coffey, 82. Dorothy V. Walker, 101 of Nassauwappe, passed away September 7th. Visitation will be Monday at Salem Lutheran Church. That'll be from 10 until the time of service at 11 a.m. Burial at Schumacher Cemetery for Dorothy B. Walker, 101 of Nassauwappe. Sierra Marie Laxo, 33 of Sturgeon Bay, passed away September 7th. Celebration of life will be held at a later date for Sierra Marie Laxo, 33, of Sturgeon Bay. Valerie Mary Soule, 68, of Sturgeon Bay, passed away September 9th. She will be laid to rest in Bayside Cemetery in the town of Sevastopol. That in the passing of Valerie Mary Soule, 68, of Sturgeon Bay. Alan H. Bumgartner, 86, of Kewaunee, passed away September 11th. Visitation will take place next Friday from 8:30 until 11:30 at Kinnard Funeral and Cremation Services in Kewaunee. Massive Christian burial at noon Friday. That'll be at Holy Rosary Catholic Church. Burial will follow in the church cemetery rites with full military rites for Alan H. Bumgartner, 86, of Kewaunee. And Jeffrey Kane, 57, of Fort Wayne, Indiana, formerly of Sturgeon Bay, recently passed away. In keeping with Jeff's wishes, a private family service will be held. That in the passing of Jeffrey Kane, 57 of Fort Wayne, Indiana, formerly

0: of Sturgeon Bay. The 7:30 edition of Local News brought to you this morning by Eyes for You in the Cherry Point Mall, Sturgeon Bay. 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
0: 64 degrees, still some cloud cover here at WDOR. We have 11 minutes until the top of the hour, 8 o'clock. 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
0: 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Bulldogs scored on their second offensive snap as Cody Nesberg went 64 yards for a score. Zach Schoenfeld had two first-half TDs. He had an 18-yard rushing score, and he also blocked a punt, which he scooped up for another touchdown. Schoenfeld added his third touchdown late in the fourth quarter. It is the second straight shutout for Peshtigo, who improves to 2-0 in the Packerland. They're 2-2 overall. Southern Door's streak of 9 straight wins over Peshtigo comes to an end. Eagles are 1-1 in conference play, 1-3 overall. Again, the final in Packerland Conference football last night, Peshtigo blanks Southern Door 26-0. Elsewhere in Packerland Conference football, Oconto beat Sturgeon Bay 42-6. Kewanee over Oconto Falls 35-7. Bondwell blanks Marinette 35-0. NEC football, Little Chute beat Luxembourg Casco 49-14, and it was Freedom over Denmark 49-7. 8-player football, Sevastopol beat Elkhart Lake Wimbula 40-35. Bo Tank threw for 319 yards and 4 scores. Roman LeClaire had 5 carries for 69 yards and a touchdown. He added 4 catches for 140 yards and 2 touchdowns. Cash Keen, 2 receptions for 158 yards and a pair of scores. Also in 8-player football, Lena St. Thomas Aquinas beat Gibraltar 45-8. Valley Christian over Algoma 34-14. Cross country Friday, Ezra Tremel of Luxembourg Casco, a 5th-place finish in the Division II race at the Nightfall meet in Nina. His teammate Zach Tussle was 11th. Rio Martinez of Sturgeon Bay was 27th. LC was 3rd as a team. Sturgeon Bay boys were 18th. Graham DeVoe of Gibraltar, 15th in the D3 boys race at Nina. Gibraltar was 10th as a team. Kewanee, 13th. Sevastopol, 16th. For the girls, Claire DeChateau was 2nd in the Division II race. Her teammate Adeline Tremel, 21st, and Sturgeon Bay's Delaney Skibba was 23rd. Luxembourg Casco as a team, finishing 7th, Sturgeon Bay 13th. And Bria Newton of Sevastopol finished 9th in the Division 3 race. Natalie Miller of Kewanee was 18th. Kewanee girls finishing 4th. Sevastopol was 10th. Prep scene today, volleyball. Gibraltar is at the Ashwaubenon Tournament. Sturgeon Bay at the Kettle Moraine Tournament. Kewanee at the New Holstein Invite. The Brewers quenched a playoff spot, blowing out the Reds last night 20-0. It's the 8th time in 9 years that the Brewers are headed to the postseason. Last night's game was over early as the Brewers were up 8-0 after 2 innings and 17-0 after 5. Jake Bowers, Bryce Terang, William Contreras, and Garrett Mitchell all homered. It was the 25th for Bowers, the 18th for Terang, 16th for Contreras, and the 10th for Mitchell, who hit a grand slam. Dustin May gave up 2 hits over 6 shutout innings. He's now 7-9. Grant Stallings pitching the final 3 innings for his first career save. Brewers are 92-56. They lead the National League Central by 10 games, and their magic number to clinch the division is down to 4. The Brewers and Reds will play game 2 of their series this evening. Coverage on 93.9 FM and WDOR beginning at 5:35. First pitch from American Family Field at 6:10. From the National League Central Friday, Cubs beat the Pirates 12-2. Cardinals over the White Sox 7-3. NL Central today, Pirates take on the Cubs at Wrigley. First pitch at 1:20. Cardinals hosting the White Sox. That begins at 6:15. The Wisconsin football team welcoming Western Illinois to Madison this evening. Both teams are off to an 0-1 start. Kickoff at Camp Randall at 6:15. From the Big Ten last night, Rutgers lost to Boston College 28-21. Also in the Big Ten today, Indiana is hosting Howard. Oregon plays at Oklahoma State. Oklahoma on the road at Michigan. Penn State takes on Temple in Philadelphia. Purdue hosting Wake Forest. Washington will host Utah State. Minnesota at home against Mississippi State. Illinois is hosting Duke. Michigan State, they're at home against Eastern Michigan. Maryland on the road at UConn. Nebraska at home against Bowling Green. UCLA hosting San Diego State. Ohio State at Texas. And Iowa hosting Iowa State. The 6th-ranked Wisconsin volleyball team beat 19th-ranked Texas A&M in 5 sets last night. Down 2-1, Badgers won 25-22 and 15-11. Wisconsin will now play at 9th-ranked Texas. That's tomorrow afternoon at 2. Also tomorrow afternoon, Green Bay Packers opening their season as they take on the Vikings in Minnesota. The Pack have not won at U.S. Bank Stadium since the 2023 season. Vikings, in fact, have won 3 of the last 4 in the series. Kickoff tomorrow afternoon in the Twin Cities at 3:25. 4 players listed on the Packers' final injury report of the week. Right tackle Zach Bakobiwele and guard Aaron Banks, as well as linebacker Tyron Hopper, all listed as questionable. Defensive tackle Warren Brinson is out. Vikings have no one listed on their injury report. In the NFC North tomorrow, Chicago at Carolina, Detroit hosting New Orleans. Both of those games kick off at noon. 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
1: From ABC News, I'm Chuck Severson. Food prices could go up more because the cost of getting it to you is going through the 18-wheeler's roof.
2: For the first time, diesel prices have hit $8 a gallon in California. You may say, well, gas prices are always more expensive in California than anywhere else. And yes, that's true, but a third of America's vegetables and two-thirds of fruit come from California. And high diesel prices mean you pay more to buy those goods. Truck drivers in California say the prices hurt.
3: You know, driving and stuff has been kind of hard for us because the gas price is so high.
2: High diesel prices also correlate to higher jet fuel and heating oil prices. Alex Stone, ABC News, Los Angeles.
1: President Trump on a weekend trip to Ireland for a golf tournament at a golf course he owns there says he thinks fuel prices will drop right after the November midterm elections and that the Iran war will end after the midterms, offering no explanation.
4: I think very soon. I think it'll be probably right after the midterms. They're trying to hold out as long as they can.
1: And of Iran?
4: They were 2 weeks away from having a nuclear weapon.
1: No word what evidence there is of that. The acting U.S. Navy Secretary confirms Iranian missiles hit U.S. aircraft in Jordan and Bahrain this week. More short-range missiles were fired into the sea today by North Korea, say South Korea and Japan. Those nations and the U.S. just ended joint military exercises. Allegations about the lone Lindsey Clancy holdout juror. ABC's Aaron Katursky.
5: Court documents show the man who we're not naming was accused in 2021 by his wife at the time of being abusive. Now, his divorce lawyer pushed back, describing him to us as a stand-up guy. Other documents more recently show that at the time the man was chosen for the jury, he was facing potential eviction. Massachusetts requires jurors to disclose whether they've been sued, arrested, charged, or served with a court order, raising a question of how the juror filled out his form and whether he was qualified to serve.
1: Listening to ABC News.
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1: A Los Angeles jury acquitted rapper Lil Durk Banks yesterday on federal charges for an ambush shooting 4 years ago. His attorney, Drew Findling, quoting lyrics from a song by his client.
7: If you remember what he said in that song, he said that they were trying to break him, take him, and keep him down. And they try to break him, take him, and keep him down. And what happened today? He was found not guilty of all charges.
1: Durk remains in custody because he's facing a second federal trial for racketeering and firearms charges. Fessing up, the contractor in the reflecting pool snafu. ABC's Mary Bruce.
8: President Trump spent $15 million on these renovations, but soon after it was completed, the paint on the bottom of the pool started lifting to the surface. The president blamed vandals, but the New York Times reports the contractor on the project now acknowledges the damage was caused by mistakes they made themselves, that their plan was flawed, and so was its execution.
1: Paging Seinfeld's friend George Costanza over what he termed shrinkage. But in this case, it's the planet Mercury in our solar system. Scientists from the German Aerospace Center say Mercury's shrinkage may be 30% greater than previously believed. They say that represents a loss in diameter of as much as 14 miles, significant for a planet that is barely 3,000 miles across. Mercury has been shrinking for a long time because of internal cooling. Chuck Sievertson, ABC News.
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11: 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Some are like your traditional chrysanthemum blooms where they're double, and some are more of a daisy type of bloom. We also have a great supply of Belgian mums. These are your traditional mums that you kind of set out for decoration, and if they come back, they're kind of a bonus. They start at $8.99 in an 8-inch pot, and we have a variety of different sizes of these, starting from an 8-inch pot to 2-gallon to half bushel and peck baskets, which are super decorative because they have the wood liner in a variety of colors, and they are looking very vigorous and healthy this season.
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13: Here's a check of the WDOR forecast. Partly sunny skies today with highs in the upper 70s. Winds out of the southwest at 10 to 15. Clear skies this evening, becoming partly cloudy. Lows tonight in the mid-50s. Winds out of the northwest at 5 to 10. Partly sunny and cooler tomorrow. Highs in the upper 60s. Northwest winds at 10 to 15. Sunday night, clear. Lows in the lower 50s. North winds eventually become light and variable. Sunny start to Monday, becoming cloudy with highs in the upper 60s. Light and variable winds shifting to the south during the afternoon. Showers and a chance for thunderstorms Monday night. Cloudy Tuesday, highs in the mid-70s. And that's a check of the WDOR forecast.
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1: 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Celebrate Grandparents' Day today at the Belgian Heritage Center in Nemours. That runs from 9 until 3. Crossroads at Big Creek's Trails and Ales event is today. The Ale Trail is approximately 1/2 mile long and includes beer sampling stations from all of the Door and Kewaunee County breweries. You can purchase tickets on site. The Door Peninsula Astronomical Society's Star Party is tonight from 7 until 11. That's at the Stone Cipher Astronomy Center in Sturgeon Bay. It's free and open to the public. Bring your binoculars, a telescope, bug spray, and outdoor attire. You're asked to use the Utah Street entrance. Sevastopol Historical Society's next Lunch and Learn is tomorrow. That's at the Sevastopol Town Hall, beginning at 12:30. The program on the history of the Door County Fair, Sloppy Joes, and desserts will be provided. It's free and open to the public.

0: 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That's at Sawyer Park, running tomorrow from 1 until 3:30. There'll be resources and information on hand, refreshments and raffles. The walk begins at 2 p.m. And the Door to County Historical Society will hold a Member Drive Ice Cream Social Sunday. That's at the Heritage Village in Sturgeon Bay, beginning at 3:30. 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The WDOR Community Bulletin Board brought to you this morning by Pinecrest Village.
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1: 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In Algoma, at the BP Express on the corner of Highway 4254, or at the JP Sitgo on 4th Street. Next week, we're playing with brown-colored cards. No purchase is necessary. The cards are free, but you must be at least 18 years of age to play. The first winner to completely fill their card and call in is the prime winner. Up to two additional winners then have 10 minutes to call in and claim a prize. Prizes include a $20 certificate from the Piggly Wiggly, a $20 certificate from Jandu Petroleum, and a certificate for a 16-inch pizza from Sonny's Italian Kitchen and Pizzeria. Monday Bingo is brought to you by DoorTran, your doorway to mobility.
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1: From ABC News, I'm Chuck Severson. $8 a gallon for fuel sounds like you've pressed the wrong button on a time machine, but H.G. Wells isn't afoot. That's the price of diesel fuel in California, a state that provides Americans with a third of their vegetables and two-thirds of their fruits. Plus, it runs trucks that carry other stuff, too. And the national average for diesel is $6 a gallon. Jason Kurtz is a farmer in Forest City, Missouri. One piece of farm equipment alone uses 200 gallons of diesel a day.
2: We have to harvest, we have to run the machines, we have to use the diesel. So bottom line is it cuts into our bottom line.
3: Economists warn high diesel prices mean higher costs for shipping goods. This will hit the wallets of Americans as the price of everyday items go up. With inflation sitting at 3.4%, the latest government data showing paychecks aren't keeping up. Wages down 0.3% compared to a year ago when adjusted for inflation.
1: ABC's Jacqueline Lee. President Trump, on a weekend trip to Ireland for a golf tournament, says he thinks fuel prices will drop and the Iran war will stop right after the November midterm elections, offering no explanation.
4: I think very soon. I think it'll be probably right after the midterms. They're trying to hold out as long as they can.
1: Also not offering evidence of this claim about Iran.
4: They were 2 weeks away from having a nuclear weapon.
1: Acting U.S. Navy Secretary confirms Iranian missiles hit U.S. aircraft in Jordan this week and that Iranians attacked and damaged the Navy's Fifth Fleet base in Bahrain. Attacks on a key Saudi oil pipeline were launched from Iraqi territory, says Iraq's government. Iraq, in response, has closed two key border crossings with Iran, halting all passenger and commercial traffic, says Iran's state-run media. No Atlantic hurricanes have formed this year, and none are likely this week, says the National Hurricane Center, due to an enormous El Nino warming the Pacific. You're listening to ABC News.
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1: President Trump calls on the Smithsonian to install a colossal statue of George Washington outside the National Museum of American History, a special exhibit honoring the nation's first president. Trump made the demand overnight in social media posts. Active fighting between Israel and the Iran-backed Lebanese militant group Hezbollah has simmered down, but the Israeli military, occupying large areas of southern Lebanon, regularly bombs and destroys houses, say Lebanese government media. No comment from Israel. A rare moment tomorrow at the U.S. Open tennis tournament in New York City for the men's final. At the scene, ABC's Morgan Norwood.
6: Ben Shelton punching his ticket to the men's final after an electric all-American showdown under the lights at Arthur Ashe Stadium.
7: Shelton
6: defeating Francis Tiafoe in a four-set thriller. Tiafoe taking the first set, but Shelton dominating in the final three. Now Shelton becoming the first black man since Arthur Ashe in 1972 to reach the U.S. Open final, and just the second American man in two decades to make the championship match here in New York.
1: Shelton will play the number one seed, Alexander Zverev of Germany. The New York Yankees marked the 25th anniversary of 9/11 yesterday with Brielle Saraceni throwing out the ceremonial first pitch alongside her husband, Sean McGuire. Both lost their fathers on 9/11. They met at a camp for kids whose parents died in the attacks. Chuck Sievertson, ABC News.
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9: Here's a check of the WDOR forecast. Partly sunny skies today with highs in the upper 70s. Winds out of the southwest at 10 to 15. Clear skies this evening, becoming partly cloudy. Lows tonight in the mid-50s. Winds out of the northwest at 5 to 10. Partly sunny and cooler tomorrow. Highs in the upper 60s. Northwest winds at 10 to 15. Sunday night, clear. Lows in the lower 50s. North winds eventually become light and variable. Sunny start to Monday, becoming cloudy with highs in the upper 60s. Light and variable winds shifting to the south during the afternoon. Showers and a chance for thunderstorms Monday night. Cloudy Tuesday. Highs in the mid-70s. And that's a check of the WDOR forecast.
10: I'm Gabrielle Lucero, and these are your sports headlines for Saturday morning. The Tampa Bay Rays and Milwaukee Brewers are the first two teams to clinch their spots in the postseason, and they both did it in dramatic fashion.
11: The stretch by Abreu in the first one. Coming after him in a drive, deep to left field, on its way, Caminero has just sent the Rays to the postseason for the first time in 3 years. The Tampa Bay Rays are the first team to clinch in 2026.
10: 620 WDAA junior Caminero walk-off home run, the first of his career, gives the Rays the 2-1 win over the Astros, and the Brewers put up a 20-run shutout over Cincinnati, the only team in Major League Baseball history to record multiple 20-plus run shutouts in a season. The Yankees and Mets took the center of the sports world on the 25th anniversary of 9/11. Cody Bellinger's 3-run home run lifted the Yankees past the Mets 6-4 in the Bronx and just around the corner in Flushing Meadows.
12: It's Ben Shelton's breakthrough to his first major final, and he will carry American hopes to this court on Sunday.
10: American Ben Shelton made U.S. Open history. Shelton is the first Black American man to play in a U.S. Open final since Arthur Ashe back in 1972. He aims to be the first American man to win a Grand Slam title since Andy Roddick in 2003 when he meets number one seed Sasha Zverev on Sunday. Aryna Sabalenka and Elena Rybakina will play for the women's title at 4 p.m. Eastern this afternoon.
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0: With WDOR News, I'm Danny Allen. There was a vehicle versus skid steer accident in the town of Liberty Grove Thursday morning. At 9:45, a 57-year-old Ellison Bay man was operating the skid steer on the east end of Gooseberry Lane, grading fresh gravel in the eastbound lane. At that time, a 79-year-old Ellison Bay woman was eastbound on Gooseberry Lane in her Ford Escape SUV. She first passed around a dump truck in the eastbound lane with its lights flashing before she saw the skid steer backing up in her direction. She stopped her vehicle, but the skid steer continued backing up until it struck the front end of her SUV. The Ellison Bay woman later told a responding officer that she sprained her right hand and pinky finger pressing on the horn before impact. The skid steer operator said he looked in his rearview camera but did not see the SUV, but there was sunlight coming through the trees with partial shade which likely obscured the camera view. The Ellison Bay woman refused medical treatment at the scene and said she would go to the clinic on her own to have it checked. There was only minor damage to the SUV and no damage to the skid steer. Alcohol use was not suspected in the incident, and no citation was given. Sunday will be the 47th Door County Century Ride, with approximately 3,000 bicyclists out on the road from Sturgeon Bay North to the north end of Sister Bay. The Door County Sheriff's Office reminds everyone to be mindful of bikers on the roadways, starting at 6 a.m. and lasting throughout the day Sunday. Within Sturgeon Bay, the start and finish lines will be at John Miles County Park, the fairgrounds, and the routes will cover sections of 12th Avenue, 14th Avenue, Egg Harbor Road, Memorial Drive, 18th Place, Utah Street, Cove Road, Gordon Road, and Bayshore Drive. North of Sturgeon Bay, routes include much of the Lake Michigan shoreline roads to Jacksonport, much of the Bay shoreline roads to Ephraim, sections of highways 42 and 57, and other side roads across the center of the Door Peninsula. For a detailed map of the bike routes, you can head online to DoorCountyCentury.com. Again, remember to drive cautiously all day Sunday. There will be up to 3,000 bicyclists along the various marked event routes running from Sturgeon Bay to Sister Bay. Door County's Greater Escarpment Organization holding a soft opening and dedication Sunday afternoon for the first four education and interpretive panels at Escarpment Park in Ellison Bay. From 1 until 3, the event includes a brief history of the Outdoor Museum with individual presentations about each of the four newly installed panels. They'll also share the welcome kiosk and four additional panels currently in development for installation next year. The public is invited to join this free open house celebration as the Escarpment Park continues to take shape. Again, that is Sunday afternoon at the new park atop the Ellison Bay Hill just south of downtown Ellison Bay. The group Prevent Suicide Door County reminds everyone about its Walk for Hope and Awareness event Sunday at Sturgeon Bay's Sawyer Park from 1 to 3:30. Walkers are encouraged to bring a large picture of their loved one to connect to their shirt or to a banner in the park. Doors of the Sawyer Park Pavilion will open at 1 o'clock and the walk begins at 2. The route will go east across the Maple Oregon Street Bridge, north up 3rd Avenue, west on Michigan Street and back over the bridge. It then returns back to Sawyer Park. There will be a resource and information table at the pavilion with refreshments available, along with raffle tickets and t-shirt sales. As many are affected by suicide, this local organization holds monthly peer group meetings for those that have lost loved ones or friends. You'll find out more at the Facebook page for Prevent Suicide Door County. We recently reported on the Door County YMCA upgrading its age guidelines at both program centers as part of its commitment to child protection while following nationally recognized youth safety and supervision practices. All children ages 10 or older can use both facilities independently. In the Sturgeon Bay location, however, those ages 8 to 10 must wait in the underground until their program begins or until the underground space closes. Mission Advancement Executive Michaela Toma tells us about that underground space.
2: In kind of the basement of our wellness center, we have what we're calling the underground. It's a really cool, like, teen space, kids space that has all kinds of fun activities. There's ping pong, there's arts and crafts, there's a little Papa Shot basketball game, all kinds of really cool, fun stuff. You know, a lot of kids come right from school over to the Y, and then their programming doesn't start until 3:45 or 4 o'clock. So this is a great place where they can have a snack, participate in fun activities, and helps keep our facilities just more contained in our program areas.
0: Those who are 7 or under can remain with a parent or guardian until their program begins. They can also wait in the underground for 20 minutes while waiting for their program, or they should be enrolled in the Y's licensed care. Toma tells us more about the underground and then the social lounge for kids ages 5 to 9 at the Kane Center in Fish Creek.
2: Anyone under the age of 10 who is not in programming has to go to this, like, underground space at the Sturgeon Bay Program Center. Otherwise, you'd have to have an adult adult accompanying them. And up at the Kane Center, slightly different. They don't have the same like underground space, but they do have a lounge area where they kind of keep the kids. So, but same guidelines. You can't be in the facility alone, like if you're 10 and under, and then anyone waiting for a program just kind of waits in that lounge area.
0: During weekends at both locations, any child under 10 not participating in a program must be accompanied by a parent or guardian, 16 or older. If you have any questions regarding these new age guidelines, contact the Member Services Department of your local YMCA Program Center. The Green Bay Packers and Thrive and Financial are partnering in their new Game-Changing Players Community Program, honoring 10 Wisconsin nonprofits on game days this season, and one of those nonprofits is from Door County. The Sturgeon Bay-based Neighbor-to-Neighbor Medical Equipment Loan Program will be honored during the Packer game against the Dallas Cowboys Sunday, October 18th at Lambeau Field. Neighbor to Neighbor will be recognized at that home game through pregame video board features, coverage on the Packers' website, and other one-of-a-kind experiences. They'll be honored for strengthening their community and creating meaningful impact beyond the field. Packers Chief Sales and Business Development Officer Craig Benzel says the Packers have always brought communities together, and through this new program, they're honored to shine a light on the vital work of these nonprofits and inspire Packer fans to support their vital missions. Again, that will be the October 18th game against Dallas at Lambeau Field when Neighbor to Neighbor will be recognized and honored. Last November, 28-year-old Alonzo Tinoco of Green Bay was knowingly trying to use counterfeit motion picture Monday at a Sturgeon Bay gas station, leading to his Wednesday appearance in Door County Circuit Court, where he pled no contest to one count of uttering a forgery. Charges dismissed but read in include two bail jumping charges and theft. Judge David Weber gave Tinoco 24 months of probation and sentenced him to 90 days stayed in the county jail. He must serve 40 hours of community service and pay $528 in court costs, receive an AODA assessment, and complete any requested counseling. He must maintain full-time employment or schooling at absolute sobriety. He's not to possess or consume controlled substances or drug paraphernalia and may have no contact with the victim. This week's WDOR birthday winner is Dan Clarer. Dan receives a gift certificate for a free dine-in 16-inch thin crust pizza and a personal-sized birthday cake from Sonny's Italian Kitchen and Pizzeria of Sturgeon Bay. WDOR News continues with these funeral announcements. John Michael Curtin, 68 years old of Scottsdale, Arizona, and Little Newton Lake, Wisconsin, passed away September 5th at St. Vincent Hospital in Green Bay. He was born July 13th of 1958 in Algoma, son of John and Mary Curtin, graduated from Algoma High School in 1976. He went on to attend Lawrence University in Appleton and later enrolled in law school at UW-Madison. He then moved to Arizona to practice law and met his former wife, Victoria. A celebration of life gathering will be held Sunday from noon until 2 at Schinderle Funeral Home in Algoma. He'll be laid to rest near family at St. Mary's Catholic Cemetery in Algoma. That for John Michael Curtin, 68, of Scottsdale, Arizona, formerly of Algoma. Grant Charles Vitlossel, 48 years old, died suddenly of an apparent drowning Monday while swimming at Nicolet Beach near Fish Creek. He was born August 22nd of 1978 in St. Charles, Illinois, the son of George and Ray Vitlossel, made Door County his home in 1999, though his family's connection to the peninsula stretched back much further. His maternal great-grandfather's roots in Ephraim date back to 1909. There will be a celebration of life held Sunday from 1 until 4 at Ewan's Funeral Home in Sturgeon Bay for Grant Charles Vitlossel, 48 years old. Dorothy Walker, 101 of Nassauwappe, passed away surrounded by family Monday at her home. She was born July 7th of 1925 in New London, daughter of the late Herbert and Gertrude Olrogi. On January 12th of 1950, she married Charles Walker in Fort Sheridan, Illinois, and he preceded her in death July 1st of 1999. Visitation will be held Monday at Salem Lutheran Church from 10 until the time of services at 11, officiating at the funeral service, Reverend Todd Wirtz. Burial at the Schumacher Cemetery for Dorothy Walker, 101, of Nassauwappe. Alan H. Baumgartner, 86 years old, of Kewaunee, passed away peacefully on Friday, surrounded by family. He was born in the town of Casco, October 25th of 1939, to the late Alan and Esther Baumgartner, and graduated from Casco High School in 1957. He married his wife, Linda, September 9th of 1961 at Holy Trinity Church in Casco. Allen proudly served 6 years in the U.S. Army Reserve beginning in January of 1961. Throughout his life, he worked as a rural postal carrier for the U.S. Postal Service. Visitation will take place Friday, September 18th from 8:30 until 11:30 at Kinnard Funeral and Cremation Services in Kewaunee. Mass of Christian burial at 12 noon at Holy Rosary Catholic Church, Monsignor Jim Dillenberg officiating. Burial will follow in the church cemetery with full military rites for Alan H. Baumgartner, 86 years old, of Kewaunee. Sierra Marie Laxo, 33 years old of Sturgeon Bay, passed away Monday at Door County Medical Center. She faced cancer for many years. Sierra was born June 29th of 1993 in Green Bay to Richard and Colleen Kinnard and graduated from Southern Door High School in 2011. On September 17th of 2016, Sierra married Michael Laxo in Sturgeon Bay. A celebration of life will be held at a later date in memory of Sierra Marie Laxo, 33 years old, of Sturgeon Bay. Jeffrey Kane of Fort Wayne, Indiana, and formerly of Sturgeon Bay, passed away peacefully at the age of 57 following a short battle with cancer. He grew up in Sturgeon Bay and graduated from Sturgeon Bay High School in 1987. In keeping with his wishes, a private family service will be held in memory of Jeffrey Kane, 57, formerly of Sturgeon Bay. That is WDOR News. I'm Danny Allen.
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9: 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Bulldogs scored on their second offensive snap as Cody Nesberg went 64 yards for a score. Zach Schoenfeld had two first-half TDs. He had an 18-yard rushing score, and he also blocked a punt, which he scooped up for another touchdown. Schoenfeld added his third touchdown late in the fourth quarter. It is the second straight shutout for Peshtigo, who improves to 2-0 in the Packerland. They're 2-2 overall. Southern Door's streak of 9 straight wins over Peshtigo comes to an end. Eagles are 1-1 in conference play, 1-3 overall. Again, the final in Packerland Conference football last night, Peshtigo blanks Southern Door 26-0. Elsewhere in Packerland Conference football, Oconto beat Sturgeon Bay 42-6. Kewaunee over Oconto Falls 35-7. Bondwell blanks Marinette 35-0. NEC football, Little Chute beat Luxembourg Casco 49-14, and it was Freedom over Denmark 49-7. 8-player football, Sevastopol beat Elkhart Lake Wimbula 40-35. Botank threw for 319 yards and 4 scores. Roman LeClaire had 5 carries for 69 yards and a touchdown. He added 4 catches for 140 yards and 2 touchdowns. Cash Keen, 2 receptions for 158 yards and a pair of scores. Also in 8-player football, Lena St. Thomas Aquinas beat Gibraltar 45-8, Valley Christian over Algoma 34-14. Cross country Friday, Ezra Tremel of Luxembourg Casco, a 5th-place finish in the Division II race at the Nightfall meet in Nina. His teammate Zach Tussell was 11th, Rio Martinez of Sturgeon Bay was 27th, LC was 3rd as a team, Sturgeon Bay boys were 18th. Graham DeVoe of Gibraltar, 15th in the D3 boys race at Nina. Gibraltar was 10th as a team, Kewaunee 13th, Sevastopol 16th. For the girls, Claire DeChateau was 2nd in the Division II race. Her teammate Adeline Tremel, 21st, and Sturgeon Bay's Delaney Skibba was 23rd. Luxembourg Casco as a team finishing 7th, Sturgeon Bay 13th. And Bria Newton of Sevastopol finished 9th in the Division III race. Natalie Miller of Kewaunee was 18th. Kewaunee girls finishing 4th, Sevastopol was 10th. Prep scene today, volleyball, Gibraltar is at the Ashwaubenon Tournament, Sturgeon Bay at the Kettle Moraine Tournament, Kewaunee at the New Holstein Invite. The Brewers quenched a playoff spot, blowing out the Reds last night 20-0. It's the 8th time in 9 years that the Brewers are headed to the postseason. Last night's game was over early as the Brewers were up 8-0 after two innings and 17-0 after five. Jake Bowers, Bryce Terang, William Contreras, and Garrett Mitchell all homered. It was the 25th for Bowers, the 18th for Terang, 16th for Contreras, and the 10th for Mitchell, who hit a grand slam. Dustin May gave up two hits over six shutout innings. He's now 7-9. Grant Stallings pitching the final three innings for his first career save. Brewers are 92-56. They lead the National League Central by 10 games, and their magic number to clinch the division is down to four. The Brewers and Reds will play Game 2 of their series this evening. Coverage on 93.9 FM and WDOR beginning at 5:35. First pitch from American Family Field at 6:10. From the National League Central Friday, Cubs beat the Pirates 12-2. Cardinals over the White Sox 7-3. NL Central today, Pirates take on the Cubs at Wrigley. First pitch at 1:20. Cardinals hosting the White Sox. That begins at 6:15. The Wisconsin football team welcoming Western Illinois to Madison this evening. Both teams are off to an 0-1 start. Kickoff at Camp Randall at 6:15. From the Big Ten last night, Rutgers lost to Boston College 28-21. Also in the Big Ten today, Indiana is hosting Howard. Oregon plays at Oklahoma State. Oklahoma on the road at Michigan. Penn State takes on Temple in Philadelphia. Purdue hosting Wake Forest. Washington will host Utah State. Minnesota at home against Mississippi State. Illinois is hosting Duke. Michigan State, they're at home against Eastern Michigan. Maryland on the road at UConn. Nebraska at home against Bowling Green. UCLA hosting San Diego State. Ohio State at Texas. And Iowa hosting Iowa State. The 6th-ranked Wisconsin volleyball team beat 19th-ranked Texas A&M in five sets last night. Down 2-1, Badgers won 25-22 and 15-11. Wisconsin will now play at 9th-ranked Texas. That's tomorrow afternoon at 2. Also tomorrow afternoon, Green Bay Packers opening their season as they take on the Vikings in Minnesota. The Pack have not won at U.S. Bank Stadium since the 2023 season. Vikings, in fact, have won three of the last four in the series. Kickoff tomorrow afternoon in the Twin Cities at 3:25. Four players listed on the Packers' final injury report of the week: right tackle Zach Bakobiwele and guard Aaron Banks, as well as linebacker Tyron Hopper, all listed as questionable. Defensive tackle Warren Brinson is out. Vikings have no one listed on their injury report. In the NFC North tomorrow, Chicago at Carolina, Detroit hosting New Orleans. Both of those games kick off at noon. Have a great weekend, everybody, with sports on WDOR. I'm Nick Olson.
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0: Good morning, I'm Chad Michaels, WDUR Sports. 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It took 10 innings. Kohlberg, a 10-9 winner at Sister Bay. A three-run top of the second inning. Austin Dart with a leadoff walk. There was four walks that inning drawn by the Braves. Base hits, Nick LeCaptain and Trevor Reinhardt. It's 3-0 Kohlberg. Sister Bay gets two back in the bottom of the third. Spencer Krause base hit that scores Sam Porkert and Casey Wettig. Wettig with a couple of hits and a walk and scored three runs for Sister Bay. Kohlberg got two back in the top of the fourth. On base hits from Jack Peterson and Austin Dart. So it's 5-2 Braves, but the Bays score four in the bottom of the fifth. Griffin Cole with a two-run base hit. RBI singles from Matt Hecht and Sawyer Johnson. It's 6-5 Sister Bay. They extend to 7-5 on another Krause single that scores Wettig in the sixth. Kohlberg with a single run in the seventh. Final batter that Sam Forkert faced for the time being was Devin Shinkton. He drew a one-out walk. Spencer Krause on in relief. Charlie Prokash, RBI base hit. Trevor Hawkey follows with a smash off of Krause. That happens just before an inning-ending double play hit into by Trevor Reinhardt. Saw him after the game, a big welt on his right pitching shoulder. So Matt Hecht on for the eighth gives up a leadoff home run to Austin Roy. That ties the game. Sister Bay regains the lead in the bottom half of the inning. Sam Forkert, a leadoff base hit. Tom Sawyer walked for the third time. After a wild pitch, second and third, one out, infield drawn in. Stuart Larson smashes it past Roy at its 9-7 Sister Bay. That sets the stage for the top of the ninth. Charlie Prokash draws a one-out walk. That was critical because it did get Kohlberg back to the top of the lineup, which got Trevor Reinhardt to the plate, who led the DCL with six home runs in the regular season. Here's how it sounded Sunday on WDUR.
1: Lifted into the air to right. We'll see if he got it all. He got plenty. Forget about it. Two-run home run for Trevor Reinhardt. Alex Laughlin just got to the fence and never moved. And Reinhardt knew off the bat that he got it, and we're back to even, tied at nine.
0: Sister Bay goes back to Sam Forkert for the top of the 10th. Tyler Nitis, a one-out double, advanced to third on a long fly to right off the bat of Nick LeCaptain, and then Devin Shinkton, an infield single. Off the glove of Forkert on the pitcher's mound, nobody home to get it. Nitis scampers in for what proves to be the winning run. But Sister Bay had one more threat in them. They load the bases with one out in the bottom of the 10th. Sawyer Larson with base hits, Krause reaching on an error, but Trevor Reinhardt goes strikeout and ground out. Pretty tough play off the bat of Alex Laughlin to shortstop Tyler Nitis. Had to charge it and throw off balance, but he gets the out and the playoff championship for Kohlberg. Seven innings of relief for Trevor Reinhardt. He allowed 10 earned all season, but allowed 9 earned in the two playoff games against much better competition, much better offenses. Sam Forkert started and took the loss in relief. For Kohlberg, Reinhardt and Roy, 3 hits apiece. 2 for Peterson, Dart, Nitis, and Hawkey. LeCaptain, Shinkton, Prokash all with one hit, but all three drove in a run. For the Bay, Stuart Larson, 3 hits. Casey Wettig, Spencer Krause, 2 apiece. Three RBIs for Kraus, two runs driven in by Cole and Larson, single RBIs for Hecht and Johnson. This year's seven extra inning games, including the playoff championship, which was also the second time the Braves won in extra innings in Sister Bay, 7-6 on June 21st and 10-9 last Sunday. We'll take a break here and wrap up our season of Inside the Box Score after this on WDUR. 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Let's continue to look at some of the year-end numbers. We talked so much about offense. Let's give the pitchers their due here. ERA, some of the best this year. Trevor Reinhart, 1.45. Tyler Nines, 1.61. Will Jandrett at 2.76. Sam Forkert at 2.97. Torrey Jandrin at 3.12. Drew Tank at 3.39. The Island pitchers both at around 3.5 between Bennett Isaacson Krieger and Ryan Jorgensen. And some pretty impressive numbers by guys that didn't pitch a ton. Drew Price in 20 innings at 2.67 ERA. And Riley Cordier, just 11 and a third, but a 0.81 ERA. Runs scored, Ben Johnson of Washington Island led the league with 20, Trevor Reinhart 19, Jaden Diller 18, Caleb Cornell and Stuart Larson 17, Jack Peterson and Alex Johnson 16, Spencer Kraus 15. Those that scored 13 runs, Brady Kita, Nick LeCaptain, Ben Geiger. A dozen, Chris Lotto, Matt Foss, Cody Kissinger, Tom Sawyer. 11 runs scored, Camineo, Luke Geiger, Ray McDonald, Luke Steves, Tyler Dynas, Trevor Hockey, Griffin Cole. 10 runs, CJ Getz, Caleb Polzak, and Danny Lotto. Top hitting team, as you might expect, is Kohlberg, but Washington Island tied the Braves with 151 hits on the season. Braves a better average at 305, Islanders at 292, Sister Bay at 141 total hits, a 280 team average, Ports at 268, Mets at 264, Bailey's Harbor and Egg Harbor each at 248 as a team, and the Cubs just at 192. Top hitters on their respective teams for Kohlberg, Jack Peterson and Nick LeCaptain, Camineo and Ben Johnson for Washington Island, Tom Sawyer and Spencer Kraus for Sister Bay, Peyton Keane and Drew Tank for the Ports. For the Mets, it was Jaden Diller and Adam Gutschow. For the A's, Aaron Bry and Isaac Bodwin. For Egg Harbor, Drew Price and Nick Kita. And for the Cubs, Sam Zerbel and Caleb Hoffman. 17 weeks of baseball, a lot of work for a lot of people. Those that organize the league, John, Tom, and Mary. To those that run the teams or run the game changer for their respective teams, work in the concession stands, or even taking pictures at games like Deanna. It is now the offseason for you as well. Once again this year, we are able to broadcast three playoff games thanks to those in Maplewood, Kohlberg, and Sister Bay for the hospitality, with help from Mitch Anderson and Sturgeon Bay head baseball coach Neil Henry Gillis on the broadcast. Well, that does it for our show Inside the Box Score. We can't do it without our sponsors. Thanks to James Larson and everyone at Husby's in Sister Bay, Door County's original sports bar. 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Highlights from the season, of course, Bailey's Harbor snapping a long playoff drought. Congrats to Sister Bay for the regular season championship and Kohlberg for the playoff title. Thanks for listening to Inside the Box Score. I'm Chad Michaels. Talk to you again in 2027. 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
1: From ABC News, I'm Mike Dubusky. The key east-west oil pipeline in Saudi Arabia remains shut down today after yesterday the Saudis preemptively closed it amid what they call a series of attacks launched from inside Iraq. No one's claimed responsibility yet. That pipeline is a critical means of getting some oil through the region amid the closure of the Strait of Hormuz. It all comes as gas prices are on the rise in the U.S., with diesel fuel surpassing $6 a gallon this week.
2: Economists warn high diesel prices mean higher costs for shipping goods. This will hit the wallets of Americans as the price of everyday items go up. With inflation sitting at 3.4%, the latest government data showing paychecks aren't keeping up. Wages down 0.3% compared to a year ago when adjusted for inflation.
1: ABC's Jacqueline Lee. President Trump says Iran is probably responsible for that Saudi oil pipeline attack. The president is in Ireland today, meeting with leaders there. When asked about his opinion as to whether Ireland should reunify,
3: I don't want to cause any problems, but I will tell you, I'd love to see it unified. I have friends on both sides, great people. They're Irish people. How can they be bad, right? I'd love to see it unified.
1: Democratic Unionist Party leader Gavin Robinson responding, posting on social media, Northern Ireland's constitutional future will be decided by the people of Northern Ireland, not by commentary in London, Dublin, or Washington. President Trump also drawing scrutiny for how he got to Ireland.
4: President Trump flew to Dublin aboard the new Air Force One gifted to him by the Qatari government. This is the president's first international flight on the jet since security concerns prompted him to secretly switch planes while departing the NATO summit in Turkey back in July. And just this week, an emergency slide accidentally inflated on the same plane at Joint Base Andrews.
1: ABC's Marcus Moore. Demonstrations have sprung up around Dublin protesting President Trump's arrival. You're listening to ABC News.
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1: Cheers outside a Los Angeles courthouse yesterday after fans learned a jury decided to acquit rapper Lil Durk in the case of an ambush shooting 4 years ago. His attorney, Drew Feindling, quoting lyrics from his client after the decision.
13: If you remember what he said in that song, he said that they were trying to break him, take him, and keep him down. And they try to break him, take him, and keep him down. And what happened today? He was found not guilty of all charges.
1: Durk remains in custody, though, facing a second federal trial for racketeering and firearms charges. That's scheduled for next month. A grisly scene in California leaves two people dead. ABC's Dustin Dorsey has the details.
14: The first of which was in San Jose on August 28th, where Anne Mary Matthew was strangled, stabbed, and left in a pool of blood. Shortly after, Anjana Hari in Milpitas was ringing over and killed. Investigators later linked both crimes together with 33-year-old Milpitas resident Anila Baby as the suspect. Deputy District Attorney Marissa McCune says,
15: forensic investigation and follow-up interviews, we were able to charge the defendant with both of those murders.
14: Police say Baby was covered in blood with injuries to her face when she was arrested after attempting to flee the scene in Milpitas.
1: And Anthropic CEO Dario Amodei committing to slowing down the development of generative artificial intelligence in the wake of several high-profile incidents where AI hacked into third-party websites. Mike Dubusky, ABC News.
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0: it. Here's a check of the WDOR forecast. Partly sunny skies today with highs in the upper 70s. Winds out of the southwest at 10 to 15. Clear skies this evening, becoming partly cloudy. Lows tonight in the mid-50s. Winds out of the northwest at 5 to 10. Partly sunny and cooler tomorrow. Highs in the upper 60s. Northwest winds at 10 to 15. Sunday night, clear. Lows in the lower 50s. North winds eventually become light and variable. Sunny start to Monday, becoming cloudy with highs in the upper 60s. Light and variable winds shifting to the south during the afternoon. Showers and a chance for thunderstorms Monday night. Cloudy Tuesday, highs in the mid-70s. And that's a check of the WDOR forecast.
10: I'm Gabrielle Lucero, and these are your sports headlines for Saturday morning. The Tampa Bay Rays and Milwaukee Brewers are the first two teams to clinch their spots in the postseason, and they both did it in dramatic fashion.
17: The stretch by Abreu in the first one. Coming after him in a drive, deep to left field, on its way, Caminero has just sent the Rays to the postseason for the first time in 3 years. The Tampa Bay Rays are the first team to clinch in 2026.
10: 620 WDAA junior Caminero walk-off home run, the first of his career, gives the Rays the 2-1 win over the Astros, and the Brewers put up a 20-run shutout over Cincinnati, the only team in Major League Baseball history to record multiple 20-plus run shutouts in a season. The Yankees and Mets took the center of the sports world on the 25th anniversary of 9/11. Cody Bellinger's 3-run home run lifted the Yankees past the Mets 6-4 in the Bronx and just around the corner in Flushing Meadows.
18: It's Ben Shelton's breakthrough to his first major final, and he will carry American hopes to this court on Sunday.
10: American Ben Shelton made U.S. Open history. Shelton is the first Black American man to play in a U.S. Open final since Arthur Ashe back in 1972. He aims to be the first American man to win a Grand Slam title since Andy Roddick in 2003 when he meets number one seed Sasha Zverev on Sunday. Aryna Sabalenka and Elena Rybakina will play for the women's title at 4 p.m. Eastern this afternoon.
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0: Play Dortran Bingo each Monday morning at 8:30 on WDOR 910 AM. Pick up your cards at the Piggly Wiggly in Sister Bay, JP Express in Carlsville, Bay Ridge Plaza Mobile on Egg Harbor Road, and the Mobile S Stop Little Caesars in Sturgeon Bay. In Algoma, at the BP Express on the corner of Highway 4254, or at the JP Sitgo on 4th Street. Next week, we're playing with brown-colored cards. No purchase is necessary. The cards are free, but you must be at least 18 years of age to play. The first winner to completely fill their card and call in is the prime winner. Up to two additional winners then have 10 minutes to call in and claim a prize. Prizes include a $20 certificate from the Piggly Wiggly, a $20 certificate from Jandu Petroleum, and a certificate for a 16-inch pizza from Sonny's Italian Kitchen and Pizzeria. Monday Bingo is brought to you by Dortran, your doorway to mobility.
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1: From ABC News, I'm Mike Dubosky. The war in Iran has driven up fuel prices for most of this year, as the Strait of Hormuz, a critical waterway for oil transport, has been effectively shut down amid the fighting. And now, one of the workarounds for that closure, an east-to-west pipeline in Saudi Arabia, is also now off the table. ABC's Lama Hassan.
2: Saudi Arabia has shut a major pipeline which links the Gulf to the Red Sea. The Saudis believe multiple drone attacks launched from inside Iraq damaged the pipeline. Iraq has condemned the attacks and no one has claimed responsibility yet. Saudi saying right now the kingdom will not retaliate.
1: President Trump has said the Houthis are probably responsible for that attack, though two U.S. officials confirmed to ABC the Trump administration is not currently planning to launch direct military attacks against that Iran-backed group. The president himself is in Ireland today, meeting with top leaders there and attending a golf tournament. Earlier today, he was asked about Irish reunification, saying he would love to see it.
3: It's going to happen eventually.
4: Mr. President,
3: you know what? The way I look at it, it's going to happen eventually. It will happen now.
1: Educator Annette Mulville was already protesting the president's visit and had this to say about the comment.
5: I don't think it's his place to do something, to say something as contentious as that. So it wasn't wise on his part to make that comment, but sure, you know, he doesn't really know what he's talking about most of the time anyway.
1: British Prime Minister Andy Burnham has said a referendum on Northern Ireland leaving the UK is off the table. Reunification is a lightning rod issue in Ireland, having led to violent clashes known as the Troubles through much of the back half of the 20th century before the Good Friday Agreement was signed in 1998. New eyewitness accounts from that Amazon cargo jet crash in Miami. U.S. Customs and Border Patrol Officer Patrick Rye was one of the first on the scene.
6: When I responded, it's carnage.
1: Five people were killed in that crash. 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
1: The Centers for Disease Control has declared that cyclosporiasis outbreak over. After thousands were sickened across the country, several hundred were hospitalized, and two people died. ABC News medical contributor Dr. Alok Patel says cases stretched back to mid-July.
8: Now, summertime is usually when foodborne illnesses do tend to go on the rise, but even though this outbreak is over, it's still a good reminder for people to continue to wash hands, make sure that fruits and vegetables are washed, and when in doubt, to cook your foods.
1: The outbreak was linked to contaminated lettuce from Taylor Farms. That outbreak was believed to be the nation's largest ever tied to the parasite known as Cyclospora. A severe drought in the western part of the country is having a big impact on the nation's beer industry.
9: The severe drought out west is hurting the brewing industry when it comes to the growing of raw materials used in beer production.
10: That pint of beer that you have in front of you, you're really looking at liquid agriculture.
9: Assistant professor of fermentation science at Colorado State University, Charlie Hoxmeyer.
10: Extreme drought, rising temperatures don't just reduce crop yields, they affect the grain chemistry.
9: And that affects the beer you drink.
10: This is not just the flavor, the aroma, how you expect something to taste, but also the cost for us to make it.
9: Stephen Kaufman, ABC News.
1: Today, dangerously high temperatures are expected from Orlando to Oklahoma City. Multiple daily record highs are possible across much of Texas. I'm Mike Dubosky, ABC News.
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12: Here's a check of the WDOR forecast. Partly sunny skies this afternoon, temps in the upper 70s, winds out of the southwest at 10 to 15. Clear skies this evening, becoming partly cloudy, lows in the mid-50s tonight, winds out of the northwest at 5 to 10. Partly sunny and cooler tomorrow, highs in the upper 60s, northwest winds at 10 to 15. Clear tomorrow night, lows in the lower 50s. Sunny start to Monday, becoming cloudy, highs in the upper 60s for Monday. Showers and a chance for thunderstorms Monday night, and then cloudy Tuesday with highs in the mid-70s. Wednesday of next week, cloudy, highs in the upper 60s. And that's a check of the WDOR forecast.
13: Hello there. I'm Mark Robbins. The U.S. Open's men's final will feature American Ben Shelton after the 8th seed defeated fellow American and 11th seeded Francis Tiafoe in four sets Friday night. Shelton will battle Alexander Zverev for the title, trying to become the first American to win the U.S. Open men's title since Andy Roddick did it in 2003. And to do it inside Arthur Ashe Stadium, Shelton describes how he wants to handle things come Sunday.
14: My dad, my mom have sacrificed a lot for me to be in this position today. My dad lost his mom earlier this year, and she's the reason that he was able to play tennis. Without her, you know, there's no Ben Shelton standing here today. So this one is for her. This one is for her, and I'm going to need you guys on Sunday to bring the energy.
13: That is Ben Shelton in the women's final. Later on today in New York, 4 p.m. Eastern on ESPN and the app, Aryna Sabalenka going for a third straight U.S. Open crown, taking on Elena Rybakina. Major League Baseball from Friday, Tampa Bay Rays not only getting a walk-off win, they walk right into the playoffs.
15: A drive deep to left field, on its way, Caminero has just sent the Rays to the postseason for the first time in 3 years. The Tampa Bay Rays are the first team to clinch in 2026.
13: All the excitement on 620 WDAE as the Rays win at 3-1 over the Astros to clinch that American League playoff spot. Brewers get one in the National League after whipping the Reds Friday 20-0. And there's Major League Baseball on ESPN Radio later on. Rangers and the Diamondbacks from Arizona, 7:30 Eastern.
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2: With WDOR News, I'm Danny Allen. There was a vehicle versus skid steer accident in the town of Liberty Grove Thursday morning. At 9:45, a 57-year-old Ellison Bay man was operating the skid steer on the east end of Gooseberry Lane, grading fresh gravel in the eastbound lane. At that time, a 79-year-old Ellison Bay woman was eastbound on Gooseberry Lane in her Ford Escape SUV. She first passed around a dump truck in the eastbound lane with its lights flashing before she saw the skid steer backing up in her direction. She stopped her vehicle, but the skid steer continued backing up until it struck the front end of her SUV. The Ellison Bay woman later told a responding officer that she sprained her right hand and pinky finger pressing on the horn before impact. The skid steer operator said he looked in his rearview camera but did not see the SUV, but there was sunlight coming through the trees with partial shade, which likely obscured the camera view. The Ellison Bay woman refused medical treatment at the scene and said she would go to the clinic on her own to have it checked. There was only minor damage to the SUV and no damage to the skid steer. Alcohol use was not suspected in the incident, and no citation was given. Sunday will be the 47th Door County Century Ride, with approximately 3,000 bicyclists out on the road from Sturgeon Bay North to the north end of Sister Bay. The Door County Sheriff's Office reminds everyone to be mindful of bikers on the roadways, starting at 6 a.m. and lasting throughout the day Sunday. Within Sturgeon Bay, the start and finish lines will be at John Miles County Park, the fairgrounds, and the routes will cover sections of 12th Avenue, 14th Avenue, Egg Harbor Road, Memorial Drive, 18th Place, Utah Street, Cove Road, Gordon Road, and Bayshore Drive. North of Sturgeon Bay, routes include much of the Lake Michigan shoreline roads to Jacksonport, much of the Bay shoreline roads to Ephraim, sections of highways 42 and 57, and other side roads across the center of the Door Peninsula. For a detailed map of the bike routes, you can head online to DoorCountyCentury.com. Again, remember to drive cautiously all day Sunday. There will be up to 3,000 bicyclists along the various marked event routes running from Sturgeon Bay to Sister Bay. Door County's Greater Escarpment Organization holding a soft opening and dedication Sunday afternoon for the first four education and interpretive panels at Escarpment Park in Ellison Bay. From 1 until 3, the event includes a brief history of the outdoor museum with individual presentations about each of the four newly installed panels. They'll also share the welcome kiosk and four additional panels currently in development for installation next year. The public is invited to join this free open house celebration as the Escarpment Park continues to take shape. Again, that is Sunday afternoon at the new park atop the Ellison Bay Hill just south of downtown Ellison Bay. The group Prevent Suicide Door County reminds everyone about its Walk for Hope and Awareness event Sunday at Sturgeon Bay's Sawyer Park from 1 to 3:30. Walkers are encouraged to bring a large picture of their loved one to connect to their shirt or to a banner in the park. Doors of the Sawyer Park Pavilion will open at 1 o'clock and the walk begins at 2. The route will go east across the Maple Oregon Street Bridge north up 3rd Avenue, west down Michigan Street and back over the bridge. It then returns back to Sawyer Park. There will be a resource and information table at the pavilion with refreshments available, along with raffle tickets and t-shirt sales. As many are affected by suicide, this local organization holds monthly peer group meetings for those that have lost loved ones or friends. You'll find out more at the Facebook page for Prevent Suicide, Door County.
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2: We recently reported on the Door County YMCA upgrading its age guidelines at both program centers as part of its commitment to child protection while following nationally recognized youth safety and supervision practices. All children ages 10 or older can use both facilities independently. In the Sturgeon Bay location, however, those ages 8 to 10 must wait in the underground until their program begins or until the underground space closes. Mission Advancement Executive Michaela Toma tells us about that underground space.
5: In kind of the basement of our wellness center, we have what we're calling the underground. It's a really cool, like, teen space, kids space that has all kinds of fun activities. There's ping pong, there's arts and crafts, there's a little Papa Shot basketball game, all kinds of really cool, fun stuff. You know, a lot of kids come right from school over to the Y, and then their programming doesn't start until 3:45 or 4 o'clock. So this is a great place where they can have a snack, participate in fun activities, and helps keep our facilities just more contained in our program areas.
2: Those who are 7 or under can remain with a parent or guardian until their program begins. They can also wait in the underground for 20 minutes while waiting for their program, or they should be enrolled in the Y's licensed care. Toma tells us more about the underground and then the social lounge for kids ages 5 to 9 at the Kane Center in Fish Creek.
5: Anyone under the age of 10 who is not in programming has to go to this like underground space at the Sturgeon Bay Program Center. Otherwise, you'd have to have an adult accompanying them. And up at the Kane Center, slightly different. They don't have the same like underground space, but they do have a lounge area where they kind of keep the kids. So, but same guidelines. You can't be in the facility alone, like if you're 10 and under, and then anyone waiting for a program just kind of waits in that lounge area.
2: During weekends at both locations, any child under 10 not participating in a program must be accompanied by a parent or guardian, 16 or older. If you have any questions regarding these new age guidelines, contact the Member Services Department of your local YMCA Program Center. The Green Bay Packers and Thrive and Financial are partnering in their new Game-Changing Players Community Program, honoring 10 Wisconsin nonprofits on game days this season, and one of those nonprofits is from Door County. The Sturgeon Bay-based neighbor-to-neighbor medical equipment loan program will be honored during the Packer game against the Dallas Cowboys Sunday, October 18th at Lambeau Field. Neighbor to Neighbor will be recognized at that home game through pregame video board features, coverage on the Packers website, and other one-of-a-kind experiences. They'll be honored for strengthening their community and creating meaningful impact beyond the field. Packers Chief Sales and Business Development Officer Craig Benzel says the Packers have always brought communities together, and through this new program, they're honored to shine a light on the vital work of these nonprofits and inspire Packer fans to support their vital missions. Again, that will be the October 18th game against Dallas at Lambeau Field, when Neighbor to Neighbor will be recognized and honored. Last November, 28-year-old Alonzo Tinoco of Green Bay was knowingly trying to use counterfeit motion picture Monday at a Sturgeon Bay gas station, leading to his Wednesday appearance in Door County Circuit Court, where he pled no contest to one count of uttering a forgery. Charges dismissed but read in include two bail jumping charges and theft. Judge David Weber gave Tinoco 24 months of probation and sentenced him to 90 days stayed in the county jail. He must serve 40 hours of community service and pay $528 in court costs, receive an AODA assessment, and complete any requested counseling. He must maintain full-time employment or schooling at absolute sobriety. He's not to possess or consume controlled substances or drug paraphernalia and may have no contact with the victim. This week's WDOR birthday winner is Dan Clarer. Dan receives a gift certificate for a free dine-in 16-inch thin crust pizza and a personal-sized birthday cake from Sonny's Italian Kitchen and Pizzeria of Sturgeon Bay. WDOR News continues with funeral announcements after this.
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2: WDOR News continues with these funeral announcements. John Michael Curtin, 68 years old, of Scottsdale, Arizona, and Little Newton Lake, Wisconsin, passed away September 5th at St. Vincent Hospital in Green Bay. He was born July 13th of 1958 in Algoma, son of John and Mary Curtin, graduated from Algoma High School in 1976. He went on to attend Lawrence University in Appleton and later enrolled in law school at UW-Madison. He then moved to Arizona to practice law and met his former wife, Victoria. A celebration of life gathering will be held Sunday from noon until 2 at Schinderle Funeral Home in Algoma. He'll be laid to rest near family at St. Mary's Catholic Cemetery in Algoma, that for John Michael Curtin, 68, of Scottsdale, Arizona, formerly of Algoma. Grant Charles Vitlossel, 48 years old, died suddenly of an apparent drowning Monday while swimming at Nicolet Beach near Fish Creek. He was born August 22nd of 1978 in St. Charles, Illinois, the son of George and Ray Vitlossel. Made Door County his home in 1999, though his family's connection to the peninsula stretched back much further. His maternal great-grandfather's roots in Ephraim date back to 1909. There will be a celebration of life held Sunday from 1 until 4 at Hewens Funeral Home in Sturgeon Bay for Grant Charles Vitlossel, 48 years old. Dorothy Walker, 101 of Nassauwappe, passed away surrounded by family Monday at her home. She was born July 7th of 1925 in New London, daughter of the late Herbert and Gertrude Olrogi. On January 12th of 1950, she married Charles Walker in Fort Sheridan, Illinois, and he preceded her in death July 1st of 1999. Visitation will be held Monday at Salem Lutheran Church from 10 until the time of services at 11, officiating at the funeral service, Reverend Todd Wirtz. Burial at the Schumacher Cemetery for Dorothy Walker, 101, of Nassauwappe. Alan H. Baumgartner, 86 years old, of Kewaunee, passed away peacefully on Friday, surrounded by family. He was born in the town of Casco, October 25th of 1939, to the late Alan and Esther Baumgartner, and graduated from Casco High School in 1957. He married his wife Linda, September 9th of 1961, at Holy Trinity Church in Casco. Alan proudly served 6 years in the U.S. Army Reserve, beginning in January of 1961. Throughout his life, he worked as a rural postal carrier for the U.S. Postal Service. Visitation will take place Friday, September 18th, from 8:30 until 11:30 at Kinnard Funeral and Cremation Services in Kewaunee. Mass of Christian burial at 12 noon at Holy Rosary Catholic Church, Monsignor Jim Dillenberg officiating. Burial will follow in the church cemetery with full military rites for Alan H. Baumgartner, 86 years old, of Kewaunee. Sierra Marie Laxo, 33 years old, of Sturgeon Bay, passed away Monday at Door County Medical Center. She faced cancer for many years. Sierra was born June 29th of 1993 in Green Bay to Richard and Colleen Kinnard and graduated from Southern Door High School in 2011. On September 17th of 2016, Sierra married Michael Laxo in Sturgeon Bay. A celebration of life will be held at a later date in memory of Sierra Marie Laxo, 33 years old, of Sturgeon Bay. Jeffrey Kane, of Fort Wayne, Indiana, and formerly of Sturgeon Bay, passed away peacefully at the age of 57 following a short battle with cancer. He grew up in Sturgeon Bay and graduated from Sturgeon Bay High School in 1987. In keeping with his wishes, a private family service will be held in memory of Jeffrey Kane, 57, formerly of Sturgeon Bay. That is WDOR News. I'm Danny Allen. 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
1: From ABC News, I'm Mike Dubusky. Key routes for oil shipping across the Middle East are facing new tensions this weekend. In Yemen, the Iran-backed Houthis are moving in on the Bab al-Mandab, a vital waterway in that region, which is a key shipping route that links Asia with Europe.
2: Shipping through the strait has long been crucial for global trade. It has also been used by Saudi as a way of exporting its oil to Asia after Iran closed off the Strait of Hormuz. The Houthis insist there are no restrictions on international shipping, only on Saudi vessels.
1: ABC's Lama Hassan. Saudi Arabia also shut down a key oil pipeline yesterday after a series of drone attacks they say originated from Iraq. For Americans, that all means prices for fuel are elevated, with diesel hitting an all-time high this week. ABC's Jacqueline Lee.
3: The price of gas up 3.9% in August. The national average per gallon of gas sitting at $4.30, jumping 18 cents in a week, according to Gas Buddy. Truck drivers hauling goods across the country, frustrated and feeling the pinch.
4: When these prices just skyrocket like this, it takes food out of the mouths of your children.
5: All they have money for is filling up, and then they have to get, like, cash advances and stuff for food, and it's rough. It sucks.
1: President Trump, meanwhile, is in Ireland today, meeting with top leaders there. He was met in Dublin with protests. This morning, when asked about Irish reunification, the president said he'd love to see it. The comment drawing swift rebuke from leaders there and from protesters like Taylor Raymond.
6: Him saying he wants a united Ireland, he doesn't mean migrants and women and LGBTQ+, you know, that's not what he stands for at all. So I don't think he truly wants a united Ireland. He wants his definition of a united Ireland.
1: Back in the U.S., flood watches are up for parts of West Virginia, Ohio, Kentucky, and Pennsylvania today. 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
1: An arrest in the death of Tasia Fortune, the black woman found hanging from a tree last month in Jackson, Mississippi. Police Chief Rashal Brackney.
8: The medical examiner's office officially classified Ms. Fortune's death as a homicide. With that determination, our investigators moved quickly. We secured two search warrants and an arrest warrant for Jacques Ratcliffe, also known as Jacques.
1: Brackney goes on to say Ratcliffe had an association with Fortune and that the investigation is ongoing. A new wrinkle in the Lindsay Clancy murder case, which ended in a mistrial a little over a week ago. ABC Chief Investigative Correspondent Aaron Katursky says it goes back to that one holdout juror.
9: We've had a look at some court documents that show the man who we're not naming was accused in 2021 by his wife at the time of being abusive. Now, his divorce lawyer pushed back, describing him to us as a stand-up guy. Other documents more recently show that at the time the man was chosen for the jury, he was facing potential eviction. Massachusetts requires jurors to disclose whether they've been sued, arrested, charged, or served with a court order, raising a question of how the juror filled out his form and whether he was qualified to serve.
1: And authorities in France are now investigating after a train derailment yesterday, which left more than 40 people injured in Normandy. Police say a piece of rail was found on the track, and they're working right now to determine whether that was placed there accidentally or maliciously. I'm Mike Dubusky, ABC News.
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12: Here's a check of the WDOR forecast. Partly sunny skies this afternoon. Temps in the upper 70s. Winds out of the southwest at 10 to 15. Clear skies this evening, becoming partly cloudy. Lows in the mid-50s tonight. Winds out of the northwest at 5 to 10. Partly sunny and cooler tomorrow. Highs in the upper 60s. Northwest winds at 10 to 15. Clear tomorrow night. Lows in the lower 50s. Sunny start to Monday, becoming cloudy. Highs in the upper 60s for Monday. Showers and a chance for thunderstorms Monday night. And then cloudy Tuesday with highs in the mid-70s. Wednesday of next week, cloudy. Highs in the upper 60s. And that's a check of the WDOR forecast.
13: Hello there. I'm Mark Robbins. The U.S. Open's men's final will feature American Ben Shelton after the 8th seed defeated fellow American and 11th seeded Francis Tiafoe in four sets Friday night. Shelton will battle Alexander Zverev for the title, trying to become the first American to win the U.S. Open men's title since Andy Roddick did it in 2003. And to do it inside Arthur Ashe Stadium, Shelton describes how he wants to handle things come Sunday.
14: My dad, my mom have sacrificed a lot for me to be in this position today. My dad lost his mom earlier this year, and she's the reason that he was able to play tennis. Without her, you know, there's no Ben Shelton standing here today. So this one is for her. This one is for her, and I'm going to need you guys on Sunday to bring the energy.
13: That is Ben Shelton in the women's final. Later on today in New York, 4 p.m. Eastern on ESPN and the app, Aryna Sabalenka going for a third straight U.S. Open crown, taking on Elena Rybakina. Major League Baseball from Friday, Tampa Bay Rays not only getting a walk-off win, they walk right into the playoffs.
15: A drive deep to left field, on its way, Caminero has just sent the Rays to the postseason for the first time in 3 years. The Tampa Bay Rays are the first team to clinch in 2026.
13: All the excitement on 620 WDAE as the Rays win at 3-1 over the Astros to clinch that American League playoff spot. Brewers get one in the National League after whipping the Reds Friday 20-0. And there's Major League Baseball on ESPN Radio later on. Rangers and the Diamondbacks from Arizona, 7:30 Eastern.
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1: 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The first winner to completely fill their card and call in is the prime winner. Up to two additional winners then have 10 minutes to call in and claim a prize. Prizes include a $20 certificate from the Piggly Wiggly, a $20 certificate from Gandu Petroleum, and a certificate for a 16-inch pizza from Sonny's Italian Kitchen and Pizzeria. Monday Bingo is brought to you by Dortran, your doorway to mobility.
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1: From ABC News, I'm Mike Dubusky. Oil transit through the Middle East is being squeezed once again. Saudi Arabia says a key oil pipeline is now shut down after what it said was a series of drone attacks originating from Iraq. No one's claimed responsibility for those attacks, though President Trump has speculated it was probably the Houthis. More from ABC's Lama Hassan.
2: The Iranian-backed Houthi rebels are now taking control of several strategic cities in Yemen. In their lightning offensive, you can see them advancing from town to town, from the air and on the ground. The Houthis battling Saudi-backed pro-Yemeni government forces in capturing the critical Red Sea port of Al-Mocha and effectively moving in on the Bab el-Mandeb Strait. That's the vital waterway in the region, which is a key shipping route that links Asia and Europe.
1: The tensions in the Middle East have driven up gas prices in the U.S. Gas Buddy says the average for a gallon of regular is now $4.30 a gallon. Diesel's even higher, which has had a big impact on truck drivers like Daniel Wood in Arizona.
3: One fill-up was over $1,000. And when these prices just skyrocket like this, it takes food out of the mouths of your children.
1: Even still, President Trump says the war in Iran will likely continue through the midterms. The president arriving in Ireland today.
4: They're going to be landing at, I guess, they're having the Irish Open. Great tournament at one of my places, but we're having a lot of meetings with European leaders and others, so it'll be a very interesting time.
1: Though already the trip has been controversial, with President Trump saying today that Irish reunification is going to happen. British Prime Minister Andy Burnham says through a spokesperson his position is unchanged, and he says he will stick to the Good Friday Agreement 100%. And the cyclosporiasis outbreak is over, according to the CDC. The supplier, Taylor Farms, says that the cases have stopped associated with that illness. It was reported there were about 13,000 cases across the country. You're listening to ABC News.
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1: Some accused scam artists in South Africa are now being extradited to the U.S. ABC's Chuck Sievertson.
6: Six Nigerian nationals are accused of targeting more than 100 women in the U.S., defrauding them of over $6.2 million.
7: When they arrive on U.S. soil, they will be taken most probably to a correctional facility where they will await their date for their trial.
6: Colonel Katlego Mogale with South Africa's Elite Hawks Police Unit.
7: And they will all be standing trial for wire fraud as well as money laundering.
6: And cyber fraud as accused members of the Black Axe organized crime network.
1: Rapper Lil Durk was acquitted yesterday in Los Angeles court, a jury finding him not guilty in a murder-for-hire case that allegedly targeted one of his rivals, Quando Rondo. ABC News legal analyst Brian Buckmeyer.
8: What it tells me is that the prosecution was not able to show that there was a meeting of the mind, an agreement between two or more of either Lil Durk or his two co-defendants, where they agreed to have some sort of murder-for-hire conspiracy, and then they took affirmative steps to do that.
1: Lil Durk is still in custody, however, facing separate federal charges related to racketeering and firearms. Both Sam Altman and Elon Musk have now expressed support for Anthropic CEO Dario Amodei, who wrote in a blog post today about the need to slow down the pace of artificial intelligence development. Amodei says AI has gotten better at training itself, and that brings with it dangers. I'm Mike Dubusky, ABC News.
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11: Here's a check of the WDOR forecast. Partly sunny skies this afternoon. Temps in the upper 70s. Winds out of the southwest at 10 to 15. Clear skies this evening, becoming partly cloudy. Lows in the mid-50s tonight. Winds out of the northwest at 5 to 10. Partly sunny and cooler tomorrow. Highs in the upper 60s. Northwest winds at 10 to 15. Clear tomorrow night. Lows in the lower 50s. Sunny start to Monday, becoming cloudy. Highs in the upper 60s for Monday. Showers and a chance for thunderstorms Monday night. And then cloudy Tuesday with highs in the mid-70s. Wednesday of next week, cloudy. Highs in the upper 60s. And that's a check of the WDOR forecast.
12: Hello there. I'm Mark Robbins. The U.S. Open's men's final will feature American Ben Shelton after the 8th seed defeated fellow American and 11th seeded Francis Tiafoe in four sets Friday night. Shelton will battle Alexander Zverev for the title, trying to become the first American to win the U.S. Open men's title since Andy Roddick did it in 2003. And to do it inside Arthur Ashe Stadium, Shelton describes how he wants to handle things come Sunday.
13: My dad, my mom have sacrificed a lot for me to be in this position today. My dad lost his mom earlier this year, and she's the reason that he was able to play tennis. Without her, you know, there's no Ben Shelton standing here today. So this one is for her. This one is for her, and I'm going to need you guys on Sunday to bring the energy.
12: That is Ben Shelton in the women's final. Later on today in New York, 4 p.m. Eastern on ESPN and the app, Aryna Sabalenka going for a third straight U.S. Open crown, taking on Elena Rybakina. Major League Baseball from Friday, Tampa Bay Rays not only getting a walk-off win, they walk right into the playoffs.
14: A drive deep to left field, on its way, Caminero has just sent the Rays to the postseason for the first time in 3 years. The Tampa Bay Rays are the first team to clinch in 2026.
12: All the excitement on 620 WDAE as the Rays win at 3-1 over the Astros to clinch that American League playoff spot. Brewers get one in the National League after whipping the Reds Friday 20-0. And there's Major League Baseball on ESPN Radio later on. Rangers and the Diamondbacks from Arizona, 7:30 Eastern.
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1: 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And we have a variety of recipes that start blooming in either late August all the way through into early October. And they're in a variety of sizes from 12-inch patio pots down to 9-inch mum pans. One of our favorites for chrysanthemums are igloo mums. 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And we haven't sold these in a couple years, but I have customers coming in from 5-6 years ago telling me how they're still going strong in their landscape projects. Choose from 9 different varieties, and they come in a range of colors of white, yellow, orange, or pink. 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
3: 5 after 3, we have 76 degrees in Sturgeon Bay, 76 in Algoma, 76 in Green Bay, 76 in Menominee, 76 degrees all around. You get a 76, you get a 76, you get a 76. Yeah, that's terrible. This afternoon, partly cloudy, nearly steady temperatures in the upper 70s. Tonight, clear, then becoming partly cloudy, lows in the mid-50s. Tomorrow, Sunday, cooler, partly cloudy, highs in the upper 60s. Northwest wind 10 to 20 miles an hour. Sunday night, cooler, clear, lows in the mid-40s. North wind 10 to 15 miles an hour. Monday, sunny, then becoming partly sunny, highs around 70. Monday night, a near 100% chance of rain, breezy, lows around 60. Tuesday, mostly cloudy, 40% chance of rain, highs in the upper 70s. 76 degrees everywhere.
4: I'm John Ryder. The Packers have agreed on a four-year, $75 million extension with tight end Tucker Kraft and includes $26.5 million guaranteed. The Raiders have agreed on a three-year, $45 million extension with tight end Michael Meyer, $30 million guaranteed. He'll be the week one starter against the Dolphins with Brock Bowers injured. To college football, and what a matchup tonight in Austin. Fourth-ranked Texas taking on top-ranked Ohio State. ESPN college football analyst Trevor Maddich on what Longhorns quarterback Arch Manning is facing in this Buckeyes defense.
5: Patricia's defensive scheme is extremely multiple. He'll have three, four, even five defensive linemen sometimes. He will fake pressure. He will simulate pressure before the snap all the time, but not actually blitz very much. So he gives the quarterback a whole lot to worry about before the snap, and then a completely different read after the snap. And that's really a big reason why Arch kind of short-circuited last year.
4: And you can watch Arch Manning in Texas against Ohio State on ABC TV at 7:30 Eastern. To the Week 2 scoreboard, Penn State taking on Temple in Philadelphia at the Eagles Stadium.
6: One receiver near his side with the wing left. Play action fake. Back. Throws. Bramer wide open at the 5. Walks into the end zone. Touchdown, Penn State.
7: Well, that's where the play action comes in. You're overplaying run. Rocco goes play action, and a wide-open 6'7" tight end easily makes the catch and walks into the end zone.
4: The call on the Penn State Sports Network as 10th-ranked Penn State handles Temple 27-9. Rocco Beck, 3 touchdown passes, 2 of those to the star tight end for the Nittany Lions, Benjamin Bramer.
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1: 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Pick up your cards at the Piggly Wiggly in Sister Bay, JP Express in Carlsville, Bay Ridge Plaza Mobile on Egg Harbor Road, and the Mobile S Stop Little Caesars in Sturgeon Bay. In Algoma, at the BP Express on the corner of Highway 4254, or at the JP Sitgo on 4th Street. Next week, we're playing with brown-colored cards. No purchase is necessary. The cards are free, but you must be at least 18 years of age to play. The first winner to completely fill their card and call in is the prime winner. Up to two additional winners then have 10 minutes to call in and claim a prize. Prizes include a $20 certificate from the Piggly Wiggly, a $20 certificate from Jandu Petroleum, and a certificate for a 16-inch pizza from Sonny's Italian Kitchen and Pizzeria. Monday Bingo is brought to you by Dortran, your doorway to mobility.
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1: I'm still going for it, even with higher stroke risk from atrial fibrillation, an irregular heartbeat not caused by a heart valve problem. In a clinical study, Eliquis apixaban reduces stroke risk and has less major bleeding than warfarin.
2: Don't stop prescription Eliquis without asking your doctor. Stroke risk may increase. Eliquis can cause serious and potentially fatal bleeding. Don't take if you have an artificial heart valve.

0: from ABC News. I'm Mike Dubusky. Iranian-backed Houthi rebels are advancing on an important waterway in Yemen, which is being used for oil shipments as one of the main workarounds for the Strait of Hormuz, which is effectively closed. ABC's Lama Hassan says it's not the only thing tying up oil traffic in the region.
1: Saudi Arabia has shut a major pipeline which links the Gulf to the Red Sea. The Saudis believe multiple drone attacks launched from inside Iraq damaged the pipeline. Iraq has condemned the attacks and no one has claimed responsibility yet. Saudi saying right now the kingdom will not retaliate.
0: It's all putting major pressure on U.S. fuel prices, with diesel hitting an all-time high. ABC's Jacqueline Lee.
2: Economists warn high diesel prices mean higher costs for shipping goods. This will hit the wallets of Americans as the price of everyday items go up. With inflation sitting at 3.4%, the latest government data showing paychecks aren't keeping up. Wages down 0.3% compared to a year ago when adjusted for inflation.
0: Among those hurting due to the high gas prices, farmers like Jason Kurtz.
3: We have to harvest. We have to run the machines. We have to use the diesel. So bottom line is it cuts into our bottom line.
0: Health officials declaring the cyclosporiasis outbreak linked to lettuce officially over. ABC's Yuri Benajad.
4: Contaminated lettuce was behind that record-breaking food outbreak. And today, federal health officials are saying those recalled products no longer pose a threat to consumers. Since the first cases were reported in mid-July, a total of nearly 13,000 people got sick with cyclosporiasis, an illness caused by a parasite known to cause severe stomach issues. 21 states had reported illnesses, and a total of 570 people were so sick they were hospitalized. And two people in Michigan who had underlying health conditions died.
0: And President Trump is facing new blowback today while on his trip to Ireland after saying earlier today that he would love to see Irish reunification happen. You're listening to ABC News.
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0: The Supplemental Nutrition Assistance Program, known as SNAP, may see a major funding shakeup at the end of this month.
6: Starting October 1st, states will have to cover 75% of the administrative costs in running the program, with the burden of funding benefits for SNAP participants shifting to the states in the coming years. Here's Arizona Food Bank Network Executive Vice President Terry Shoemaker.
7: It's just a scale and scope that is so vast that food banks are going to have a hard time keeping up.
6: The White House did not respond for comment on state's experience or if the administration supports a delay to the cost shift. Nathan Lee, ABC News, Washington.
0: Hawaii and parts of the Pacific have seen several hurricanes and tropical storms this season, but in the Atlantic, it's unusually quiet this year.
8: No Atlantic hurricanes have formed this year, and none are likely in the coming days, says the National Hurricane Center, due to an enormous El Nino warming the Pacific. A State University at Albany, New York atmospheric science professor cited a triple whammy of winds that decapitate a storm, dry air that starves it, and downward pushing winds that basically stomp it.
0: ABC's Chuck Sievertson. Days after an Anthropic researcher resigned from the company claiming the AI firm was acting irresponsibly in developing the technology, CEO Dario Amodei now says his company will slow down the pace of AI development. I'm Mike Dubusky, ABC News.
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11: 76 degrees in Sturgeon Bay, 77 in Kewaunee, 74 in Bailey's Harbor, 80 in Marinette. Here's a look at your weather forecast. This afternoon, partly cloudy, nearly steady temperatures in the upper 70s, west wind 10 to 15 miles an hour. Tonight, clear, then becoming partly cloudy, lows in the mid-50s. Tomorrow, cooler, partly cloudy, highs in the upper 60s. Northwest wind 10 to 20 miles an hour. Sunday night, tomorrow night, colder, clear, lows in the mid-40s. North wind 10 to 15 miles an hour. Monday, sunny, then becoming partly sunny, highs around 70. Monday night, a near 100% chance of rain. Breezy, lows around 60. Tuesday, mostly cloudy, 40% chance of rain, highs in the upper 70s. Tuesday night and Wednesday, mostly cloudy, lows in the mid-50s, highs in the upper 60s. 76 degrees in Sturgeon Bay and 77 in Kewaunee.
12: I'm John Ryder. The Packers have agreed on a four-year, $75 million extension with tight end Tucker Kraft and includes $26.5 million guaranteed. The Raiders have agreed on a three-year, $45 million extension with tight end Michael Meyer, $30 million guaranteed. He'll be the week one starter against the Dolphins with Brock Bowers injured. To college football, and what a matchup tonight in Austin. Fourth-ranked Texas taking on top-ranked Ohio State. ESPN college football analyst Trevor Maddich on what Longhorns quarterback Arch Manning is facing in this Buckeyes defense.
13: Patricia's defensive scheme is extremely multiple. He'll have three, four, even five defensive linemen sometimes. He will fake pressure. He will simulate pressure before the snap all the time, but not actually blitz very much. So he gives the quarterback a whole lot to worry about before the snap, and then a completely different read after the snap. And that's really a big reason why Arch kind of short-circuited last year.
12: And you can watch Arch Manning in Texas against Ohio State on ABC TV at 7:30 Eastern. To the Week 2 scoreboard, Penn State taking on Temple in Philadelphia at the Eagles Stadium.
14: One receiver near his side with a wing left. Play action, fake, back, throws, Bramer wide open at the five, walks into the end zone, touchdown Penn State.
15: Well, that's where the play action comes in. You're overplaying run. Rocco goes play action, and a wide open 6'7" tight end easily makes the catch and walks into the end zone.
12: The call on the Penn State Sports Network as 10th-ranked Penn State handles Temple 27-9. Rocco Beck, three touchdown passes, two of those to the star tight end for the Nittany Lions, Benjamin Bramer.
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1: This is your Door County Fishery Report from Howie's Tackle and Archery in Sturgeon Bay. I'm Lance Levine reporting. Well, the few salmon fishing reports that we do have and have been coming in from the Big Lake have been pretty decent, I'd say, up until this point, on a nice mix of 1-, 2-, and 3-year-old kings, along with a few rainbows, a couple pinks, and a few cohos mixed in. The lake fishing for silverfish should just continue right through October as it usually does every year. Mix of flies and spoons, always a good bet this time of year, so mix it up a little bit. This is also a really good time for shore fishermen and or small boat fishermen to get in on some good nearshore action as the mature kings start to take their final swims. So keep your eyes peeled as that is happening as we speak. Casting spoons like Kea Wobblers, Crocs, and Cleos, also deep diving plugs or crankbaits, all good options in the fall. Jigging spoons like P-Line, Binks, and Moonshine, shiver spoons, also good options. And of course, soaking skein and or spawn sacks also can be very effective at times, both from shore, from a boat, and in the rivers when that happens. The perch fishing reports have been good, and that's just going to continue to stay good and even get better as we move through September and as our water cools. Areas to try, pretty much same old, Bays of Little Sturgeon, Riley's Bay, Sawyer Harbor, in and along the weed beds in that 8 to 14 foot range, probably the best depth right now from all the reports coming in. The Sturgeon Bay Shipping Channel and out in front of the marinas is another popular spot. And of course, along the Pottawatomie Park shoreline over on the flats, excellent at times, especially when you can get out there without the big winds that we've been having. There have also been some really good reports coming in from some of those mid-depth to deeper mud areas, like just outside a Little Sturgeon area, down past Shootaway's Dock, all the way down to Bayshore Park for that matter. Fathead minnows, crawler pieces, redworms, and leeches working quite good. Also, and of course, casting with small plastics. My favorite way to catch perch when I can actually get out there. Very effective way to do it. You'll see a lot of folks start doing that as the water cools and those perch really put on the feed bag and start chasing. And the daytime bite, well, that's been pretty darn good for walleyes, and along with the nighttime bite, some nice reports coming in from guys fishing at night. So a couple options there for the walleyes. As for the best method, there's a bunch of different ways you can do it. You can either cast or troll for them. If you're going to cast, the most popular baits have been death jigs for sure. Shiver minnows, jigging spoons, and or just a jig and a crawler, or a jig and a leech, or slip bobber fish, which is really fun too. You know, just cast a bobber out, forget about it, and that usually outfishes you. But anyhow, don't forget to bring the slip bobbers with crawlers or leeches also suspended off the bottom. Make sure you're up 2 to 3 feet though off the bottom. Those walleyes will definitely come up and eat. And of course, you can troll for the walleyes. Crawler harnesses and deep diving crankbaits like flicker minnows, bandits, husky jerks, and hit sticks, just to name a few. And again, stay mobile for these walleyes. You know, when the wind blows, they'll push those fish really shallow or out a little deeper. So you got to fish it all. Find those active fish. The bass fishing reports, well, they've been good overall, too, up and down the whole Door County Peninsula, including Washington Island, of course. Shorty tubes, paddle tails, Ned rigs, Senkos, dark sleeper style baits, definitely catching on again. Assortment of drop shot plastics are must-haves, especially if you have to shoot out to some of that deeper water. As far as casting baits, like spy baits, jerk baits, chatter baits, spinner baits, all good options now and through the fall. And of course, they'll still hit a topwater bait, so make sure you have one of those tied on when the water slicks out. That's a fun way to catch a bass. You just got to be mobile again for these bass. Sometimes they'll push real shallow, you know, 3 to 5 feet of water out to that 20 to 30 foot range. So stay mobile, find those active fish. And the northern pike action, well, that's always a fun time this time of year as the northern action really starting to pick up. And it'll just get better and better as our water cools. Concentrate your efforts along those deeper weed edges, those steeper shoreline drop-offs. A few weeds mixed in, and the pike will definitely be hanging there. Areas like the Sturgeon Bay Ship Channel, Pottawatomie State Park, deeper flats, some of the deeper shorelines like Sherwood Point, Henderson's Point, all go-to spots. Trolling or casting with large crankbaits, spoons, spinnerbaits, large plastics, always a good bet. And also, now that some big sucker minnows are available, big sucker minnows, very effective for those pike. And that just gets better and better as the water cools, also the live bait bite. So keep that in mind. Thanks again to local guides, local fishermen, and visiting fishermen that share information with us so we can provide the most accurate and informative report possible. From Howie's Tackle and Archery in Sturgeon Bay, this has been Lance Levine reporting. Be safe, have fun, and good luck fishing, everybody.
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0: 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Right here on the superstations for Door and Kewaunee counties. WDOR.
1: Olha que coisa mais linda, mais cheia de graça. 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Ah, por que estou tão sozinho?

Listen for live local weather forecasts 5 minutes after the hour and more often when conditions are severe. Right here on the superstations for Door and Kewaunee counties. WDOR.

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0: I'm Dave Packer. With fuel prices already skyrocketing, a new stress point is developing in the Middle East. The Iran-backed Houthi rebels advancing, taking control of strategic cities, and it's believed they're attacking Saudi Arabian oil assets with drones. ABC's Lama Hassan.
1: Saudi Arabia has shut a major pipeline which links the Gulf to the Red Sea. The Saudis believe multiple drone attacks launched from inside Iraq damaged the pipeline. Iraq has condemned the attacks and no one has claimed responsibility yet. Saudi saying right now the kingdom will not retaliate.
0: And how's this all affecting oil prices here at home?
2: The price of gas up 3.9% in August. The national average per gallon of gas sitting at $4.30, jumping 18 cents in a week, according to Gas Buddy. Truck drivers hauling goods across the country, frustrated and feeling the pinch.
3: When these prices just skyrocket like this, it takes food out of the mouths of your children.
4: All they have money for is filling up, and then they have to get like cash advances and stuff for food, and it's rough. It sucks.
0: ABC's Jacqueline Lee. President Trump in Ireland this weekend. He was met with protesters who could keep a beat. Earlier today, a meeting with the Irish Prime Minister where he was asked about his opinion on Irish reunification.
5: It's going to happen eventually.
6: Mr. President?
5: You know what? The way I look at it, it's going to happen eventually. It will happen now.
0: Those comments sparking a great deal of debate as he heads to his resort on the western coast to attend the Irish Open Golf Tournament. The CEO of Anthropic said today that artificial intelligence industry should slow down and give safety measures time to catch up. Without it, Dario Amade warned that AI could be capable within 6 to 12 months of leading a swarm that could take over the entire internet, adding, left unchecked, it could outrun our ability to understand and control these systems. In separate posts on X, both OpenAI founder Sam Altman and Grok leader Elon Musk say they agree. You're listening to ABC News.
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0: Health officials declaring the cyclospora outbreak linked to lettuce officially over.
8: While no new cases are expected, the FDA says their investigation into the facilities at Taylor Farms continues. The agency took samples where the contaminated lettuce was grown and processed, and those results are still pending. Health officials are still advising consumers to practice safe food hygiene, like cleaning kitchen surfaces, washing produce, and importantly, washing your hands frequently with soap and water when working in the kitchen.
0: ABC's Yuri Benajad. Questions remain, including how the outbreak started. Another weekend of protests in Portsmouth, England. That city, which sits on the south coast of the country, saw protests break out last Sunday as they tried to stop a boat carrying 140 asylum seekers crossing the English Channel from docking. Colin O'Malley joined the anti-migrant protests today.
9: The British people are not going to take any more of this. We're going to stand up and fight. If it means coming out on a Saturday afternoon waving our flags, so be it.
0: Maureen was one of the counter-protesters and challenged their patriotism declarations.
10: They claim to be patriots. Well, I'm a patriot as well. And I just dislike the racism. I think it's disgraceful that they've hijacked our flag and say that they represent England, which they don't.
0: Six men have been extradited from South Africa over an alleged romance scam. The men allegedly stole millions of dollars for more than 100 women in the U.S. They're now facing federal fraud charges after they were turned over on Friday. Dave Packer, ABC News.
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6: 5 after 5, we have 77 degrees in Sturgeon Bay, 76 in Jacksonport, 77 in Casco, 76 on Washington Island. Here's a look at your weather forecast. Tonight, clear, then becoming partly cloudy, lows in the mid-50s. Tomorrow, Sunday, cooler, partly cloudy, highs in the upper 60s. Tomorrow night, cooler, clear, lows in the mid-40s, north wind 10 to 15 miles an hour. Monday, sunny, then becoming partly sunny, highs around 70. Monday night, breezy, warmer, a near 100% chance of rain, lows around 60. Tuesday, mostly cloudy, 40% chance of showers, highs in the upper 70s. Tuesday night and Wednesday, mostly cloudy, lows in the mid-50s, highs in the upper 60s.
16: I'm John Ryder. The Packers have agreed on a four-year, $75 million extension with tight end Tucker Kraft and includes $26.5 million guaranteed. The Raiders have agreed on a three-year, $45 million extension with tight end Michael Meyer, $30 million guaranteed. He'll be the week one starter against the Dolphins with Brock Bowers injured. To college football, and what a matchup tonight in Austin. Fourth-ranked Texas taking on top-ranked Ohio State. ESPN college football analyst Trevor Maddich on what Longhorns quarterback Arch Manning is facing in this Buckeyes defense.
17: Patricia's defensive scheme is extremely multiple. He'll have three, four, even five defensive linemen sometimes. He will fake pressure. He will simulate pressure before the snap all the time, but not actually blitz very much. So he gives the quarterback a whole lot to worry about before the snap, and then a completely different read after the snap. And that's really a big reason why Arch kind of short-circuited last year.
16: And you can watch Arch Manning in Texas against Ohio State on ABC TV at 7:30 Eastern. To the Week 2 scoreboard, Penn State taking on Temple in Philadelphia at the Eagles Stadium.
18: One receiver near his side with the wing left. Play action fake. Back. Throws. Bramer wide open at the 5. Walks into the end zone. Touchdown, Penn State.
19: Well, that's where the play action comes in. You're overplaying run. Rocco goes play action, and a wide open 6'7" tight end easily makes the catch and walks into the end zone.
16: The call on the Penn State Sports Network as 10th-ranked Penn State handles Temple 27-9. Rocco Beck, 3 touchdown passes, 2 of those to the star tight end for the Nittany Lions, Benjamin Bramer.
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5: With WDOR News, I'm Danny Allen. There was a vehicle versus skid steer accident in the town of Liberty Grove Thursday morning. At 9:45, a 57-year-old Ellison Bay man was operating the skid steer on the east end of Gooseberry Lane, grading fresh gravel in the eastbound lane. At that time, a 79-year-old Ellison Bay woman was eastbound on Gooseberry Lane in her Ford Escape SUV. She first passed around a dump truck in the eastbound lane with its lights flashing before she saw the skid steer backing up in her direction. She stopped her vehicle, but the skid steer continued backing up until it struck the front end of her SUV. The Ellison Bay woman later told a responding officer that she sprained her right hand and pinky finger pressing on the horn before impact. The skid steer operator said he looked in his rearview camera but did not see the SUV, but there was sunlight coming through the trees with partial shade which likely obscured the camera view. The Ellison Bay woman refused medical treatment at the scene and said she would go to the clinic on her own to have it checked. There was only minor damage to the SUV and no damage to the skid steer. Alcohol use was not suspected in the incident, and no citation was given. Sunday will be the 47th Door County Century Ride, with approximately 3,000 bicyclists out on the road from Sturgeon Bay North to the north end of Sister Bay. The Door County Sheriff's Office reminds everyone to be mindful of bikers on the roadways, starting at 6 a.m. and lasting throughout the day Sunday. Within Sturgeon Bay, the start and finish lines will be at John Miles County Park, the fairgrounds, and the routes will cover sections of 12th Avenue, 14th Avenue, Egg Harbor Road, Memorial Drive, 18th Place, Utah Street, Cove Road, Gordon Road, and Bayshore Drive. North of Sturgeon Bay, routes include much of the Lake Michigan shoreline roads to Jacksonport, much of the Bay shoreline roads to Ephraim, sections of highways 42 and 57, and other side roads across the center of the Door Peninsula. For a detailed map of the bike routes, you can head online to DoorCountyCentury.com. Again, remember to drive cautiously all day Sunday. There will be up to 3,000 bicyclists along the various marked event routes running from Sturgeon Bay to Sister Bay. Door County's Greater Escarpment Organization holding a soft opening and dedication Sunday afternoon for the first four education and interpretive panels at Escarpment Park in Ellison Bay. From 1 until 3, the event includes a brief history of the outdoor museum with individual presentations about each of the four newly installed panels. They'll also share the welcome kiosk and four additional panels currently in development for installation next year. The public is invited to join this free open house celebration as the Escarpment Park continues to take shape. Again, that is Sunday afternoon at the new park atop the Ellison Bay Hill just south of downtown Ellison Bay. The group Prevent Suicide Door County reminds everyone about its Walk for Hope and Awareness event Sunday at Sturgeon Bay's Sawyer Park from 1 to 3:30. Walkers are encouraged to bring a large picture of their loved one to connect to their shirt or to a banner in the park. Doors of the Sawyer Park Pavilion will open at 1 o'clock and the walk begins at 2. Route will go east across the Maple Oregon Street Bridge north up 3rd Avenue, west down Michigan Street and back over the bridge. It then returns back to Sawyer Park. There will be a resource and information table at the pavilion with refreshments available, along with raffle tickets and t-shirt sales. As many are affected by suicide, this local organization holds monthly peer group meetings for those that have lost loved ones or friends. You'll find out more at the Facebook page for Prevent Suicide, Door County. We recently reported on the Door County YMCA upgrading its age guidelines at both program centers as part of its commitment to child protection while following nationally recognized youth safety and supervision practices. All children ages 10 or older can use both facilities independently. In the Sturgeon Bay location, however, those ages 8 to 10 must wait in the underground until their program begins or until the underground space closes. Mission Advancement Executive Michaela Toma tells us about that underground space.
6: In kind of the basement of our wellness center, we have what we're calling the underground. It's a really cool, like, teen space, kids space that has all kinds of fun activities. There's ping pong, there's arts and crafts, there's a little Papa Shot basketball game, all kinds of really cool, fun stuff. You know, a lot of kids come right from school over to the Y, and then their programming doesn't start until 3:45 or 4 o'clock. So this is a great place where they can have a snack, participate in fun activities, and helps keep our facilities just more contained in our program areas.
5: Those who are 7 or under can remain with a parent or guardian until their program begins. They can also wait in the underground for 20 minutes while waiting for their program, or they should be enrolled in the Y's licensed care. Toma tells us more about the underground and then the social lounge for kids ages 5 to 9 at the Kane Center in Fish Creek.
6: Anyone under the age of 10 who is not in programming has to go to this like underground space at the Sturgeon Bay Program Center. Otherwise, you'd have to have an adult accompany them. And up at the Kane Center, slightly different. They don't have the same like underground space, but they do have a lounge area where they kind of keep the kids. But same guidelines. You can't be in the facility alone, like if you're 10 and under. And then anyone waiting for a program just kind of waits in that lounge area.
5: During weekends at both locations, any child under 10 not participating in a program must be accompanied by a parent or guardian, 16 or older. If you have any questions regarding these new age guidelines, contact the Member Services Department of your local YMCA Program Center. The Green Bay Packers and Thrivent Financial are partnering in their new Game-Changing Players Community Program, honoring 10 Wisconsin nonprofits on game days this season, and one of those nonprofits is from Door County. The Sturgeon Bay-based Neighbor-to-Neighbor Medical Equipment Loan Program will be honored during the Packer game against the Dallas Cowboys Sunday, October 18th at Lambeau Field. Neighbor to Neighbor will be recognized at that home game through pregame video board features, coverage on the Packers' website, and other one-of-a-kind experiences. They'll be honored for strengthening their community and creating meaningful impact beyond the field. Packers Chief Sales and Business Development Officer Craig Benzel says the Packers have always brought communities together, and through this new program, they're honored to shine a light on the vital work of these nonprofits and inspire Packer fans to support their vital missions. Again, that will be the October 18th game against Dallas at Lambeau Field when Neighbor to Neighbor will be recognized and honored. Last November, 28-year-old Alonzo Tinoco of Green Bay was knowingly trying to use counterfeit Motion Picture Monday at a Sturgeon Bay gas station, leading to his Wednesday appearance in Door County Circuit Court, where he pled no contest to one count of uttering a forgery. Charges dismissed but read in include two bail jumping charges and theft. Judge David Weber gave Tinoco 24 months of probation and sentenced him to 90 days stayed in the county jail. He must serve 40 hours of community service and pay $528 in court costs, receive an AODA assessment, and complete any requested counseling. He must maintain full-time employment or schooling at absolute sobriety. He's not to possess or consume controlled substances or drug paraphernalia and may have no contact with the victim. This week's WDOR birthday winner is Dan Clarer. Dan receives a gift certificate for a free dine-in 16-inch thin crust pizza and a personal-sized birthday cake from Sonny's Italian Kitchen and Pizzeria of Sturgeon Bay. WDOR News continues with these funeral announcements. John Michael Curtin, 68 years old of Scottsdale, Arizona, and Little Newton Lake, Wisconsin, passed away September 5th at St. Vincent Hospital in Green Bay. He was born July 13th of 1958 in Algoma, son of John and Mary Curtin, graduated from Algoma High School in 1976. He went on to attend Lawrence University in Appleton and later enrolled in law school at UW-Madison. He then moved to Arizona to practice law and met his former wife, Victoria. A Celebration of Life gathering will be held Sunday from noon until 2 at Schindlerly Funeral Home in Algoma. He'll be laid to rest near family at St. Mary's Catholic Cemetery in Algoma. That for John Michael Curtin, 68, of Scottsdale, Arizona, formerly of Algoma. Grant Charles Vitlossel, 48 years old, died suddenly of an apparent drowning Monday while swimming at Nicolet Beach near Fish Creek. He was born August 22nd of 1978 in St. Charles, Illinois, the son of George and Ray Vitlossel. Made Door County his home in 1999, though his family's connection to the peninsula stretched back much further. His maternal great-grandfather's roots in Ephraim date back to 1909. There will be a Celebration of Life held Sunday from 1 until 4 at Hewins Funeral Home in Sturgeon Bay for Grant Charles Vitlossel, 48 years old. Dorothy Walker, 101 of Nassauwappe, passed away surrounded by family Monday at her home. She was born July 7th of 1925 in New London, daughter of the late Herbert and Gertrude Olrogi. On January 12th of 1950, she married Charles Walker in Fort Sheridan, Illinois, and he preceded her in death July 1st of 1999. Visitation will be held Monday at Salem Lutheran Church from 10 until the time of services at 11, officiating at the funeral service, Reverend Todd Wirtz. Burial at the Schumacher Cemetery for Dorothy Walker, 101, of Nassauwappe. Alan H. Baumgartner, 86 years old, of Kewaunee, passed away peacefully on Friday, surrounded by family. He was born in the town of Casco, October 25th of 1939, to the late Alan and Esther Baumgartner, and graduated from Casco High School in 1957. He married his wife Linda, September 9th of 1961, at Holy Trinity Church in Casco. Alan proudly served 6 years in the U.S. Army Reserve, beginning in January of 1961. Throughout his life, he worked as a rural postal carrier for the U.S. Postal Service. Visitation will take place Friday, September 18th, from 8:30 until 11:30 at Kinnard Funeral and Cremation Services in Kewaunee. Mass of Christian burial at 12 noon at Holy Rosary Catholic Church, Monsignor Jim Dillenberg officiating. Burial will follow in the church cemetery with full military rites for Alan H. Baumgartner, 86 years old, of Kewaunee. Sierra Marie Laxo, 33 years old, of Sturgeon Bay, passed away Monday at Door County Medical Center. She faced cancer for many years. Sierra was born June 29th of 1993 in Green Bay to Richard and Colleen Kinnard and graduated from Southern Door High School in 2011. On September 17th of 2016, Sierra married Michael Laxo in Sturgeon Bay. A Celebration of Life will be held at a later date in memory of Sierra Marie Laxo, 33 years old, of Sturgeon Bay. Jeffrey Kane, of Fort Wayne, Indiana, and formerly of Sturgeon Bay, passed away peacefully at the age of 57 following a short battle with cancer. He grew up in Sturgeon Bay and graduated from Sturgeon Bay High School in 1987. In keeping with his wishes, a private family service will be held in memory of Jeffrey Kane, 57, formerly of Sturgeon Bay. For WDOR News, I'm Danny Allen.
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Right here on the Superstations for Door and Kewaunee Counties. WDOR.

0: But I will tell you, I'd love to see it unified. I have friends on both sides, great people. They're Irish people. How can they be bad, right? I'd love to see it unified.
1: Trump's comments were met with by opposition with many Irish leaders. Democratic Unionist Party leader Gavin Robinson posting on X, Northern Ireland's constitutional future will be decided by the people of Northern Ireland, not by commentary in London, Dublin, or Washington. While in Ireland, President Trump gave this justification for the war with Iran.
0: They were 2 weeks away from having a nuclear weapon. If they had it, they would have blown up Israel, they would have blown up the Middle East, and they would have hit some of Europe's, in my opinion, Europe's cities.
1: Meanwhile, there's new concerns about the global supply of oil as the Iran-backed Houthi rebels advance and take control of some cities. ABC's Lama Hassan.
2: The Iranian-backed Houthi rebels are now taking control of several strategic cities in Yemen. In their lightning offensive, you can see them advancing from town to town, from the air and on the ground. The Houthis battling Saudi-backed pro-Yemeni government forces in capturing the critical Red Sea port of Al-Mocha and effectively moving in on the Bab el-Mandeb Strait. That's the vital waterway in the region, which is a key shipping route that links Asia and Europe.
1: Police in Mississippi making an arrest in the case of Tasia Fortune, the woman found dead last month hanging from a tree. ABC's Andrew Dimber.
3: Police aren't saying how Fortune was killed or what led to her body being found, only claiming the release of that evidence could jeopardize the investigation. And while police call this arrest a significant development, they stress it does not close the case, which has drawn national attention because of Mississippi's history of lynchings and racial violence.
1: Anthropic says the AI industry needs to give safety measures time to catch up. You're listening to ABC News.
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1: Trump again calling on the Smithsonian to make multiple changes, including the installation of a George Washington statue and the creation of a five-year exhibition honoring Washington.
3: Well, the president wants the museum to display multiple tributes to George Washington, including that 11-foot statue that was recently featured at the Freedom 250 Grand Prix, and ultimately a 30-foot Washington Colossus in place of an existing sculpture in front of the museum, all of it ahead of the 300th anniversary of George Washington's birth, which is coming up in 2032.
1: ABC's Stephen Portnoy. A new health advisory from the CDC warns of an uptick in human exposure to rabies or rabid animals.
5: Scary headline, but a reminder that rabies, while it is very rare, less than 10 cases per year in the United States, it's almost universally fatal if people catch rabies. So in cases of any of exposure, or if you're concerned about it, it is important to go and get that PEP, that post-exposure prophylaxis for rabies.
1: ABC News medical contributor Dr. Alok Patel. Celine Dion's four-year performing hiatus is over, and fans in Paris saw her return to the stage at the Plenitude Arena, first of 16 shows this month. And next, a major milestone for the 58-year-old Dion after being diagnosed with stiff person syndrome. Tatu Mancero was at the show.
6: We thought she was going to retire because she was so ill for a few months, a few years ago. But now she's here, and we are here to see her.
1: And for fans who are unable to get tickets, Celine returns to Paris in May for another 10 shows. Dave Packer, ABC News.
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8: 5 after 6. 75 degrees in Sturgeon Bay, 75 in Jackson Fort, 75 in Ag Harbor, 73 in Two Rivers. Here's a look at your weather for tonight. Clear, then becoming partly cloudy. Lows in the mid-50s. Light northwest winds. Tomorrow, Sunday, cooler, partly cloudy. Highs in the upper 60s. Tomorrow night, cooler, clear. Lows in the mid-40s. Yes, I said 40. North wind, 10 to 15 miles an hour. Monday, sunny, then becoming partly sunny. Highs around 70. Monday night, breezy. A near 100% chance of rain. Lows around 60. Tuesday, mostly cloudy, 40% chance of rain, highs in the upper 70s. Tuesday night, Wednesday, mostly cloudy, lows in the mid-50s, highs in the upper 60s. 75 degrees in Sturgeon Bay, 73 in Two Rivers, 75 in Jacksonport, 75 in Egg Harbor.
9: I'm John Ryder. The Packers have agreed on a four-year, $75 million extension with tight end Tucker Kraft and includes $26.5 million guaranteed. The Raiders have agreed on a three-year, $45 million extension with tight end Michael Meyer, $30 million guaranteed. He'll be the week one starter against the Dolphins with Brock Bowers injured. To college football, and what a matchup tonight in Austin. Fourth-ranked Texas taking on top-ranked Ohio State. ESPN college football analyst Trevor Maddich on what Longhorns quarterback Arch Manning is facing in this Buckeyes defense.
10: Patricia's defensive scheme is extremely multiple. He'll have three, four, even five defensive linemen sometimes. He will fake pressure. He will simulate pressure before the snap all the time, but not actually blitz very much. So he gives the quarterback a whole lot to worry about before the snap and then a completely different read after the snap. And that's really a big reason why Arch kind of short-circuited last year.
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11: One receiver near side with the wing left. Play action fake. Back. Throws Bramer wide open at the 5. Walks into the end zone. Touchdown, Penn State.
12: Well, that's where the play action comes in. You're overplaying run. Rocco goes play action, and a wide open 6'7" tight end easily makes the catch and walks into the end zone.
9: The call on the Penn State Sports Network as 10th-ranked Penn State handles Temple 27-9. Rocco Beck, 3 touchdown passes, 2 of those to the star tight end for the Nittany Lions, Benjamin Bramer.
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